so good. If I could quit my job and you all that, I would, yeah, I would. Yeah, I would. If I could quit my job and you all that, I would. So good. Whoa. So good. Whoa. If I could quit my job and you all

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1: She had a bit of dog kill. 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

0: Judges chapter 4, the children of Israel, with all that God has done for them, did evil in the sight of the Lord, and the Lord sold them and brought them under another kingdom. This is a Bible reading from the book of Judges chapter 4.
1: When Ehud was dead, the children of Israel again did evil in the sight of the Lord. So the Lord sold them into the hand of Jabin, king of Canaan, who reigned in Hazor. The commander of his army was Sisera, who dwelt in Harosheth Hagoyim. And the children of Israel cried out to the Lord, for Jabin had 900 chariots of iron, and for 20 years he had harshly oppressed the children of Israel. Now Deborah, a prophetess, the wife of Lapidoth, was judging Israel at that time. And she would sit under the palm tree of Deborah, between Ramah and Bethel, in the mountains of Ephraim. And the children of Israel came up to her for judgment. Then she sent and called for Barak, the son of Abinoam, from Kedesh in Naphtali.
2: Has not the Lord God of Israel commanded? Go and deploy troops at Mount Tabor. Take with you 10,000 men of the sons of Naphtali and of the sons of Zebulun. And against you I will deploy Sisera, the commander of Jabin's army, with his chariots and his multitude at the river Kishon, and I will deliver him into your hand.
1: And Barak said to her,
3: if you will go with me, then I will go. But if you will not go with me, I will not go.
2: I will surely go with you. Nevertheless, there will be no glory for you in the journey you are taking, for the Lord will sell Sisera into the hand of a woman.
1: Then Deborah arose and went with Barak to Kedesh. And Barak called Zebulun and Naphtali to Kedesh. He went up with 10,000 men under his command, and Deborah went up with him. Now Heber the Kenite, of the children of Hobab, the father-in-law of Moses, had separated himself from the Kenites and pitched his tent near the terebinth tree at Zaanan, which is beside Kedesh. And they reported to Sisera that Barak, the son of Abinoam, had gone up to Mount Tabor. So Sisera gathered together all his chariots, 900 chariots of iron, and all the people who were with him, from Harosheth Hagoyim to the river Kishon. Then Deborah said to Barak,
2: up, for this is the day in which the Lord has delivered Sisera into your hand. Has not the Lord gone out before you?
1: So Barak went down from Mount Tabor with 10,000 men following him. Routed Sisera with all his chariots and all his armor with the edge of the sword before Barak. And Sisera alighted from his chariot and fled away on foot. But Barak pursued the chariots and the army as far as Harosheth Hagoyim. And all the army of Sisera fell by the edge of the sword. Not a man was left. However, Sisera had fled away on foot to the tent of Jael, the wife of Heber the Kenite. For there was peace between Jabin, king of Hazor, and the house of Heber the Kenite. And Jael went out to meet Sisera and said to him,
4: turn aside, my lord. Turn aside to me. Do not fear.
1: And when he had turned aside with her into the tent, she covered him with a blanket.
5: Please, give me a little water to drink, for I am thirsty.
1: So she opened a jug of milk, gave him a drink, and covered him.
5: Stand at the door of the tent, and if any man comes and inquires of you, and says, is there any man here? You shall say no.
1: Then Jael, Heber's wife, took a tent peg and took a hammer in her hand and went softly to him and drove the peg into his temple. And he went down into the ground, for he was fast asleep and weary. So he died. And then, as Barak pursued Sisera, Jael came out to meet him.
4: Come, I will show you the man whom you seek.
1: And when he went into her tent, there lay Sisera, dead, with the peg in his temple. So on that day, God subdued Jabin, king of Canaan, in the presence of the children of Israel. And the hand of the children of Israel grew stronger and stronger against Jabin, king of Canaan,

0: experience. We continue our Bible reading in the book of Judges, chapter 5. And Deborah arose, and she arose, telling the story of the children of Israel were sold into slavery again. I'm telling you, in captivity, they disobeyed God, and all the realities come back. You know, that's what God do when we disobey Him, right? He teaches us a lesson, and sometimes we don't even learn it. Listen to the Bible reading from the book of Judges, chapter 5.
1: Then Deborah and Barak, the son of Abinoam, sang on that day.
2: When leaders lead in Israel, when the people willingly offer themselves, bless the Lord. Hear, O kings, give ear, O princes. I will sing to the Lord. I will sing praise to the Lord God of Israel. Lord, when you went out from Seir, when you marched from the field of Edom, the earth trembled and the heavens poured. The clouds also poured water. The mountains gushed before the Lord. This Sinai before the Lord God of Israel, in the days of Shamgar, the son Anath, in the days of Jael, the highways were deserted, and the travelers walked along the byways. Village life ceased. It ceased in Israel until I, Deborah, arose. Arose, a mother in Israel. They chose new gods. Then there was war in the gates. Not a shield or spear was seen among 40,000 in Israel. My heart is with the rulers of Israel, who offered themselves willingly with the people. Bless the Lord. Speak, you who ride on white donkeys, who sit in judges' attire, and who walk along the road. Far from the noise of the archers, among the watering places, there they shall recount the righteous acts of the Lord, the righteous acts for his villagers in Israel. Then the people of the Lord shall go down to the gates.
3: Awake, awake, Deborah. Awake, awake, sing a song.
2: Arise, Barak, and lead your captives away, O son of Abinoam. Then the survivors came down, the people against the nobles. The Lord came down for me against the mighty. From Ephraim were those whose roots were in Amalek. After you, Benjamin, with your peoples. From Machir, rulers came down. And from Zebulun, those who bear the recruiter's staff. And the princes of Issachar were with Deborah. As Issachar, so was Barak sent into the valley under his command. Among the divisions of Reuben, there were great resolves of heart. Why did you sit among the sheepfolds to hear the pipings for the flocks? The divisions of Reuben have great searchings of heart. Gilead stayed beyond the Jordan. And why did Dan remain on ships? Asher continued at the seashore and stayed by his inlets. Zebulun is a people who jeopardized their lives to the point of death. Naphtali also on the heights of the battlefield. The kings came and fought. Then the kings of Canaan fought in Taanach by the waters of Megiddo. They took no spoils of silver. They fought from the heavens. The stars from their courses fought against Sisera. The torrent of Kishon swept them away. That ancient torrent, the torrent of Kishon, O my soul, march on in strength. Then the horse's hooves pounded, the galloping, galloping of his steeds. Curse Miraz, said the angel of the Lord. Curse its inhabitants bitterly, because they did not come to the help of the Lord, to the help of the Lord against the mighty. Most blessed among women is Jael, the wife of Heber the Kenite. Blessed is she among women in tents. He asked for water, she gave milk. She brought out cream in a lordly bowl. She stretched her hand to the tent peg, her right hand to the workman's hammer. She pounded Sisera. She pierced his head. She split and struck through his temple. At her feet he sank. He fell. He lay still. At her feet he sank. He fell. Where he sank, there he fell dead. The mother of Sisera looked through the window and cried out through the lattice, "Why is his chariot so long in coming? Why tarries the clatter of his chariots?" The wisest ladies answered her. Yes, she answered herself. Are they not finding and dividing the spoil? To every man a girl or two. For Sisera, plunder of dyed garments, plunder of garments embroidered and dyed, 2 pieces of dyed embroidery for the neck of the looter. Thus let all your enemies perish, O Lord, but let those who love him be like the sun when it comes out in full strength.
1: So the land had rest for 40 years.

people are looking for a way to connect with the supernatural. The question is, which side of the supernatural are they connecting with? Keep listening to the real and living God, Jesus Christ. After all, if you're going to communicate with the supernatural, you might as well speak to the being who is the most powerful of them all.

0: did evil in the sight of the Lord again, and God delivered them into the hands of the Midian. Ah, Jesus, these children of Israel, they're constantly going against God and His word and doing evil in His sight, and they're paying the price. Listen to the Bible reading from the book of Judges, chapter 6.
1: Then the children of Israel did evil in the sight of the Lord. So the Lord delivered them into the hand of Midian for 7 years, and the hand of Midian prevailed against Israel. Because of the Midianites, the children of Israel made for themselves the dens, the caves, and the strongholds which are in the mountains. So it was, whenever Israel had sown, Midianites would come up. Also Amalekites and the people of the east would come up against them. Then they would encamp against them and destroy the produce of the earth as far as Gaza and leave no sustenance for Israel, neither sheep nor ox nor donkey. For they would come up with their livestock and their tents, coming in as numerous as locusts. Both they and their camels were without number. And they would enter the land to destroy it. So Israel was greatly impoverished because of the Midianites, and the children of Israel cried out to the Lord. And it came to pass, when the children of Israel cried out to the Lord because of the Midianites, that the Lord sent a prophet to the children of Israel.
2: Thus says the Lord God of Israel, I brought you up from Egypt, and brought you out of the house of bondage. And I delivered you out of the hand of the Egyptians, and out of the hand of all who oppressed you, and drove them out before you, and gave you their land. Also I said to you, I am the Lord your God. Do not fear the gods of the Amorites, in whose land you dwell. But you have not obeyed my voice.
1: Now the angel of the Lord came and sat under the terebinth tree, which was in Ophrah, which belonged to Joash the Abiezrite, while his son Gideon threshed wheat in the winepress in order to hide it from the Midianites. And the angel of the Lord appeared to him.
3: The Lord is with you, you mighty man of valor.
4: Oh, my Lord, if the Lord is with us, why then has all this happened to us? And where are all his miracles which our fathers told us about, saying, did not the Lord bring us up from Egypt? But now the Lord has forsaken us and delivered us into the hands of the Midianites.
3: Might of yours, you shall save Israel from the hands of the Midianites. Have I not sent you?
4: Oh, my Lord, how can I save Israel? Indeed, my clan is the weakest in Manasseh, and I am the least in my father's house.
3: Surely, I will be with you, and you shall defeat the Midianites as one man.
4: If now I have found favor in your sight, then show me a sign that it is you who talk with me. Do not depart from here, I pray, until I come to you and bring out my offering and set it before me.
3: I will wait until you come back.
1: So Gideon went in and prepared a young goat and unleavened bread from the ephah of flour. The meat he put in a basket, and he put the broth in a pot. And he brought them out to him under the terebinth tree and presented them. The angel of God said to him,
3: take the meat and the unleavened bread and lay them on this rock and pour out the broth.
1: And he did so. Then the angel of the Lord put out the end of the staff that was in his hand and touched the meat and the unleavened bread. And fire rose out of the rock and consumed the meat and the unleavened bread.

0: of the Lord departed out of his sight. Now Gideon perceived that he was the angel of the Lord.
1: Alas, O Lord God, for I have seen the angel of the Lord face to face.
2: Peace be with you. Do not fear. You shall not die.
0: So Gideon built an altar there to the Lord and called it, The Lord is Peace. To this day, it is still in Ophrah of the Abiezrites. Now it came to pass the same night that the Lord said to him,
2: Take your father's young bull, the second bull of 7 years old, and tear down the altar of Baal that your father has, and cut down the wooden image that is beside it, and build an altar to the Lord your God on top of this rock in the proper arrangement. And take the second bull, and offer a burnt sacrifice with the wood of the image, which you shall cut down.
0: So Gideon took 10 men from among his servants and did as the Lord had said to him. But because he feared his father's household and the men of the city too much to do it by day, he did it by night. And when the men of the city arose early in the morning, there was the altar of Baal torn down, and the wooden image that was beside it was cut down. And the second bull was being offered on the altar which had been built. So they said to one another,
3: Who has done this thing?
0: And when they had inquired and asked, they said,
4: Gideon, the son of Joash, has done this thing.
0: Then the men of the city said to Joash,
5: Bring out your son that he may die, because he has torn down the altar of Baal, and because he has cut down the wooden image that was beside it.
0: But Joash said to all who stood against him,
6: Would you plead for Baal? Would you save him? Let the one who would plead for him be put to death by morning. If he is a god, let him plead for himself, because his altar has been torn down.
0: Therefore on that day, he called him Jerubbaal, saying, Let Baal plead against him, because he has torn down his altar. All the Midianites and Amalekites, the people of the east, gathered together, and they crossed over and encamped in the valley of Jezreel. But the Spirit of the Lord came upon Gideon. Then he blew the trumpet, and the Abiezrites gathered behind him. And he sent messengers throughout all Manasseh, who also gathered behind him. He also sent messengers to Asher, Zebulun, and Naphtali, and they came up to meet them. So Gideon said to God,
7: If you will save Israel by my hand, as you have said, look, I shall put a fleece of wool on the threshing floor. If there is dew on the fleece only, and it is dry on all the ground, then I shall know that you will save Israel by my hand, as you have said.
0: And it was so. When he rose early the next morning and squeezed the fleece together, he wrung the dew out of the fleece, a bowl full of water. Then Gideon said to God,
7: Do not be angry with me, but let me speak just once more. Let me test, I pray, just once more with the fleece. Let it now be dry only on the fleece, but on all the ground let there be dew.
0: And God did so that night. It was dry on the fleece only, but there was dew on all the ground.

me up, that I can stand on mountains. That is the beauty of God's word and the beauty of who He is. And for every man out there, the responsibility that lay on you to take care of your family, your children, the woman in your life, you have to think much more of them than yourself. The beauty of your relationship is being there for your family. And God has been there for us in good times and in bad times. Good morning to you. I am Pastor Stanford Simon. This is Morning Glory Extended, as we celebrate and give God thanks. It is Father's Day. Happy Father's Day to all our fathers. Yeah, there is not much of the fanfare as Mother's Day, but we want to say Happy Father's Day to all the fathers over there who continue to give themselves as an example to follow, who are there for their children, for their family, for their community. The men who take responsibility for their action, for their family, looking after their children. For those men who have given themselves to their family and did not shy away from their responsibility, Happy Father's Day to you. I'm not talking about the sperm donors out there. I'm speaking about the men who are there for the family and the children, who didn't run away from their responsibility, who take care and who is taking care of the woman in their life, the children in their life, who giving them support in the best way he know how, by taking them to walks, taking them to the beach, being there and supportive to his children, and when they're in need, they can call to dad, and he's there with an outstretched arm. Happy Father's Day to you for the many things you have done to ensure that your family succeed. I am Pastor Stanford Simon. We will be with you for the next 2 hours and a half, and I'm excited and looking forward to spending the time with you. And as you know, I am on the road, right? On my way back to Grenada. I've been in Elba, travel 4 hours, driving, get to Bologna, take the flight there onto 2 hours flight, 2 hours and a half flight, onto Heathrow Airport, and take the boat, the bus, not the boat, the bus, from Heathrow to Gatwick. Now at Gatwick, getting ready to head home, right? That's the plan, and looking forward to being home. And I'm sure that many of you are waking up today and getting ready, especially you fathers, as I've said early on. I'm sure you're going to do something. Yeah, make your way to church today. That'd be a great thing. And to celebrate and to give God thanks for His goodness, His mercy, and His provision. And I know also we have the NDC is having their big rally happening today, youth rally. Congratulations to the Honorable Prime Minister and his team, Deacon Mitchell, and his team celebrating 4 years, providing leadership to Grenada, Carrick, and Pretty Martinique. And election is in the air. That talk is there. Well, we see what happened with that. And to all the NDCID waiting up to the big rally, today, heading to the big rally. And also, I think for many of you, some of you, I'm going to church today. You're heading to your rally already. And some of you, after church, you're heading there. And that's great. That's wonderful. We have a beautiful democratic system in Grenada. And I do believe it is healthy when persons can choose to support the political party that they support without fear or favor, and do so with joy and excitement. And it should be respected in every way and every form. And so I'm happy for you, all of you who are heading to the big celebration with the young people and the rally today. So I wish all of you well. And today I have some great music I'll be sharing with you. All local music in this hour I will be sharing with you. As you know, it's my second offer, so just pretty music and scripture reading. And this hour I have some great local music for you I want to share with you. I begin with Celestial, that is Spedmuta Gospel Hall. That's where they are. They did there are two songs I'll be sharing from them today. And some of you know them as the Brethren. Good morning to Mr.
Mr. James Lewis, Mr. Macfield, good morning to you. And for all of you, wherever you are and whatever you are doing, I also want to say good morning to Miss Agnes, the wife of Mr. Lewis. Good morning to you. And to all the folks who are going to the Brentwood Church this morning, good morning, good morning. Mr. Simon, Teddy Simon there in Calivinny here, my school teacher. Good morning to you. I have been there as a young man, being a father figure in my life. Thank you so much for the great work that you have done and the guidance and leadership you provided for me at the Woburn Methodist School. I very much appreciate that. Thank you. Thank you so much. In the midst of all of this, I wish you well as you continue to live your life, and as many of you across Grenada continue to do your best in living your Christian life. And as you go to church today, I do hope you have a wonderful time of worship. I am Stan Simon, yeah, on the road, yeah, on the airport, on my road, I would say, on my way home to Grenada. I am so happy I'm able to share this time with you, and I'm able to enjoy the luxury of being in the beautiful island and enjoying every bit of it. Let's give God praise and worship as we thank Him for all the mercy and how He has provided for us, the most important to your life, and that is enough to give Him thanks. Here is Celestial from the Pedmont Gospel Hall Church.

0: and it will be given to you. Seek and you will find. Matthew chapter 7, verse 7. We're so glad that you found us here, your radio station, with encouraging music, uplifting testimonies, and fantastic interviews. Stay tuned.
1: Good morning to everyone.

0: touch of grace there. Amazon Morales, as he delivered there. Yeah, Jesus, Jesus, and the beauty of that name. Could never stop hearing it because a beautiful name. He heals, he purifies, he sets free. He gives you a new lease on life. If you've never trusted him, I invite you to do so, because in the midst of all that is happening in our world, it's troubled. What happening? Haiti, oh man, a lawless country. Port-au-Prince, the gangs are in control, most of the country, and struggling to have a prime minister. They got liberated over 200 years ago, the first in this part of the world to get liberated. Yeah, they did. But their masters make sure, France make sure that they had a heavy price to pay, and they're still paying that price. It's amazing. And Haiti is a wealthy country. There are some minerals in Haiti you do not find anywhere else in the world but Africa. In the midst of it, why these people have to suffer so much? And Kamala and the worship team of the St. George's Baptist Church, yeah, they did this beautiful song. The words stand for them, and we all need to reflect on our own life and our relationship with God. And I'm sure we all thinking about the Middle East, what is happening there, the reality of war facing the world, a war that can get out of hand. There's so many lives that are being destroyed. In the midst of it, God, he have the whole world in his hand. Here is Kamala Stephen and the St. George's Baptist Church worship team as they reflect on Haiti, and that I think too of what is happening now in the Middle East is something we need to think about. Yes, he is in control.
1: During the week I was looking for a song to dedicate to Haiti, and Come Thou Long Expected Jesus came to mind. I was going to sing another verse incorporating with it, but then during the week I watched on the television and I got inspired by this gospel group, and then He's Got the Whole World in His Hands came to mind, and then I thought about the choir, and so I asked them to sing along with me. So today we will do Come Thou Long Expected Jesus and He's Got the Whole World in His Hands.

whole wide world in his hand, delivered by Kamala Stephen with the worship team of the St. George's Baptist Church, dedicated to Haiti and to the world. We're living in a troubled world, and yes, we know he got the whole world in his hand, but do he have you in his hand? Have you trusted him? Have you relied on him? Listen to what the celestial of the Pedmonta Gospel Hall Church had to say about that in this beautiful song. Thereafter, followed a song from the St. George's Baptist Church worship team, Shannon Maras. This is all Grenadian music here on Morning Glory Extended. Here's the celestial from Pedmonta Gospel Hall Church. Some of you know them as the Brethren Church.

Many people are looking for a way to connect with the supernatural. The question is, which side of the supernatural are they connecting with? Keep listening to the real and living God, Jesus Christ. After all, if you're going to communicate with the supernatural, you might as well speak to the being who is the most powerful of them all.

0: Ever Shonen Maraz Day, our God reign, and indeed he reigns, and I'm sharing with you songs and from the St. George's Baptist Church worship team as they continue to give God praise and glory. If you love the music and you want to enjoy that, you can join us on Sunday morning at the St. George's Baptist Church located on the Springs Belmont Road. You can also join us on Mikey Live, the St. George's Baptist Church Facebook page. It's all there and available to you. Go to Fed also, the services brought there live. I'm thankful to God for what he do in our lives, and really there is something powerful and unique about God way working in and through us. It's not about you, it's not about me, but God doing a mighty and awesome work in our lives. I am excited about what God will do in us, what he's doing through us at the St. George's Baptist Church, who he's ministering to us, how he's empowering people, how he's doing something different in our lives as we submit and commit to him. And I know there are churches across this country who are doing the same, reaching out to their community, doing something awesome for God, and God is doing something awesome for them. I want to challenge you to surrender to God. If you have not gone to church for a while, hey, put on your clothes and get yourself to church. All right, good morning to you. Here, Kamala Steve now. She takes us through a time of worship and praise. Have a be blessed as we give him all the praise and glory on this beautiful morning here in St. George's and across the world, wherever you are.
1: Hallelujah. Hallelujah. This morning we are going to declare the awesomeness of God. Amen.

I am a friend of God. That's the worship team from the St. George's Baptist Church, led by Shannon Moraz. Yeah, I play all local music. There's some beautiful voices here in Grenada. The thing is, I don't think that we play it enough. I do my best. And if I get the music, it's clean, it's nice. Hey, listen, I'll make it happen. There are many of you gospel singers out there who have some great music. Get it to me. I will play it. I love to have a segment every Sunday, local music. You know what I mean? Promoting our local music, and that is needed. It is important to have that and to do something unique for people and for our singers. Good morning, Grenada. I am Pastor Stanford Simon. It is a joy and a pleasure to be with you as we worship. Happy Father's Day to all our fathers. I hope you fathers are making an effort to take your family to church this morning. Are you going to church? Yeah, it's important. If you take the lead, everybody follows. It's important. Your girlfriend, your wife, your children, everybody will. But if you are not, tendency that young men follow your example. One example you set in the home, that is what they're going to follow. Many of our homes, the mothers are taking the lead to take our children to church, not the fathers. That need to change. And today we have to also reflect on what's happening in the Middle East. Iran and the United States have signed an agreement, a peace deal for 60 days. Not going to happen. The oil prices already fallen to under $80 a barrel. So something good is happening there. Fertilizer and all those things coming out of the strait. 20% of the oil go through the strait, the Strait of Hormuz. That's important. And they're discussing it. But so far, they have postponed. They have been supposed to be heading to Switzerland, I believe, for them to have a discussion there to start the negotiation. That's not happening. Israel is bombing the hell out of Hezbollah. But Netanyahu do not want that peace deal to come through. I can't understand. It's just total wickedness, you know, just going about killing people because you believe you have the right to and you have the power to do it. Israel is just ridiculous. I mean, Netanyahu is just ridiculous. That's just evil. It's a genocide that they're having there. Well, let's see what happened out of all of that. We need to be praying for the Middle East, but we also need to be praying for our country. The crime is increasing, man. The young men and women, I mean, especially young men. I don't know why. What is it? Go back to 20 years ago with the gang issue we were having, when these gangs, young men started to get on in a particular way. The church need to take the lead. That's what we did 20 years ago. The church took the lead in helping to curb and helping to reach out to the young men in our community. And if each church reach out to the young men and create programs for the young men in their community, I'm sure we would have an impact. But it needs to start with all pastors who need to take the leadership to make it happen. Good morning, Grenada. How are you? Thank you so much for being with me this morning. Happy Father's Day to all you fathers once again. Coming up, I have Sister Matonia Monroe. She will be delivering the sermon this morning on forgiveness, and I hope that is so necessary. We need to learn to forgive. There's so many unforgiveness in our hearts that maybe in some way that is what creating a lot of the problems in our homes, in our family, in our community. But we don't want to forgive people. We need to. That's how we get through life. Otherwise, you'll be bitter and angry and everything else with that. But I'm so grateful that I can share with you the music that I've shared. Thanks to this station, Emmanuel Baptist Church, located on the Calavini Road, for the continued support. And with this station, as we work together to make it all happen. Thank you, Grenada, for the opportunity. And let's take in this final song from the St. George's Baptist Worship Team. And thereafter, we'd have the sermon delivered by Sister Matonia Monroe. It's going to be a blessing to just listen to her. Yeah, you need to listen to that sermon on forgiveness on this Father's Day. It's a good thing. All right, God's blessing. Oh, by the way, you need to also take in mind Terrence. Yes, oh man, he will be. Oh boy. Terrence Baines, he will be at the St. George's Baptist Church this morning. Yeah, 10:15. He'll be ministering in song. And I am very sure he also will be preaching. Yeah, he'll be doing that. So if you can't make it across there, I think it's something great to have this morning. Yeah, they have the big thing happening for Father's Day at the St. George's Baptist Church this morning, so you should make it across there and be part of the worship service there at the St. George's Baptist Church. It starts at 10:15 this morning. Here's our final song in this hour from the Coco Voice, I say, from Grenada. Her name is Sabrina Francis. This is Home Sweet Grenada. Yeah, this is home. Here is Sabrina Francis with her Coco Voice.

0: bridges are built up. No one is left behind.
1: Fulfilling the needs of humanity.
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3: 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Hallelujah. Just continue to praise God.

0: Hallelujah.
1: Hallelujah. We bless the name of God. Give the Lord another round of applause. He deserves it. He's holy forever. We give God thanks for this day. We give him thanks for his goodness. And we thank him for another opportunity whereby we can go into his word and hear what he has to say to us. This morning, I'm going to be dealing with the topic, the mystery of forgiveness. And I know that we have heard about forgiveness a lot of times. But this morning, we are going to do a surgical spiritual operation. Because we need to understand the dynamics of forgiveness as it is written, so that we can get to the point of deliverance. Amen? Amen. Let us stand as we pray, and then I will read the scripture and we will begin. Father, we glorify your name. We thank you for your word. Your word, oh God, is your gift to us. Your word is you. And so we bless you. Father, we thank you for your presence in your house this morning. And I continue to ask you to minister to our hearts and ready our souls. We know, God, that the thief comes not but to steal, to kill, and to destroy. But you, O God, have come to give life and more abundantly. And even as your word goes forth, O God, allow it to intervene in the crevice of our hearts. Help us to understand what you are saying. Help us not to rebel or reject or resist what you are saying, so that, God, we can receive of your truth and continue to dwell in a state of reconciliation with you and with one another. So we bless you. May understanding proceed forth as we go into your word. In Jesus' name we pray with thanksgiving. Amen. The scripture reading is taken from Matthew chapter 5, coming from verse 20 to 26. And I read, "For I say unto you, that except your righteousness shall exceed the righteousness of the scribes and Pharisees, you shall in no case enter into the kingdom of heaven. You have heard that it was said by them of old time, thou shalt not kill, and whosoever shall kill shall be in danger of the judgment. But I say unto you, that whosoever is angry with his brother without a cause shall be in danger of the judgment. And whosoever shall say to his brother, Raca, shall be in danger of the council. But whosoever shall say, thou fool, shall be in danger of hell fire. Therefore, verse 23 says, if you bring your gift to the altar, and there remember that your brother have something against you, leave your gift there before the altar, and go your way. First, be reconciled to your brother, and then you may come and offer your gift. Verse 25, agree with thine adversary quickly whilst you are in the way with him, lest at any time the adversary deliver you to the judge, and the judge deliver you to the officer, and you be cast into prison. Verily I say unto you, thou shalt by no means come out there until you have paid the uttermost farthing." We are going to be focusing on verse 25, because that is particularly where the mystery of forgiveness lies. Forgiveness as a biblical concept may be felt by many as a topic that is most familiar, almost cliche. From a child, whether in schools or homes or in local churches, we are told to forgive. Notwithstanding this very well-known and fundamental societal teaching, it would seem that most either do not understand the concept of forgiveness, or we choose to ignore it. If we understood the mystery of forgiveness, I guarantee you and myself that many of us would simply be too scared not to forgive. Even if the matter was too difficult for us to forgive, we would run to the feet of Jesus, pleading for the grace to forgive. We have, as a spiritual body and as a carnal world, attempted to strip, dissect, and remodel the concept of forgiveness just so we can align it with our emotions and decisions. In other words, we try to make it what we want it to be. The thing is, irrespective of what we make ourselves believe, God's word is very clear about the mandate to forgive, the condition to forgive, and the consequences attached to the matter of forgiveness. We would be wise to be so informed and to adhere to it. To begin the message this morning, I want to start with a basic foundation. Jesus, in the beginning of Matthew 5 and verse 20, began by saying this to the disciples and to the people: your righteousness must exceed that of the Pharisee. It means, therefore, that the Pharisee's view of what forgiveness is and the Pharisee's view of how we ought to deal with forgiveness is certainly not sufficient to meet the standards of God. God's view of forgiveness is extremely surgical. It goes beyond the words. It goes beyond an admission, and it goes straight into the heart. In fact, in Matthew 18, as we would see, God puts a specific condition, and he says, unless you are willing to forgive from the heart, I will in no wise hear you. The kingdom of heaven is not just a place. When God says that you are in danger of inheriting the kingdom when you do not forgive, do not take it lightly, church. If we really believed that we could simply be called into escaping the kingdom of heaven, if we truly believed that we could potentially be told by God, you are not qualified to enter into heaven because of the failure to truly, let me put that caveat, truly forgive, we would not play with forgiveness. We play with forgiveness because we think that we can simply say, I forgive you. And because nobody can see the state of our hearts or our feelings, we get by. We think we can go in front of God and continue on our normal way and pray as normal, fast as normal. And just because the grace of God, which by the way says that his mercy is upon the just and the unjust, oftentimes when we are blessed, we seem to think we are in alignment with God. And we forget that he said, the rain falls on the just and on the unjust. Do not think that you can live a life of false forgiveness and believe that God is hearing you. No, we are simply a recipient of his grace. The first fact I want to bring to you is that when you have an unforgiving heart, you are in danger of being excluded from the kingdom of God. It is not my word. Verse 20 says, unless your righteousness exceeds the righteousness of the scribes and the Pharisee, you shall in no case enter the kingdom of heaven. That is the first thing that we ought to know. As a matter of principle, you can lose your place in God's kingdom if you do not forgive from your heart. It is important for us to understand what is forgiveness. The Greek word for forgiveness is aphaite, meaning to send forth. In other words, to release. When the writer was writing in the book of John, he wanted us to understand what Christ was trying to capture when he used the word forgive. The Englishman Greek's concordance says it meant to send forth or to release. Matthew 18:33 intimates that forgiveness is choosing, that is the operative word, you choose to have compassion on somebody who has offended you. You are choosing to have compassion on somebody who does not deserve your compassion. You are making a choice to show mercy to somebody who did not show you mercy. You are making a decision to show grace to somebody who was unfair and demeaning to you. That my brothers, is a crux of the spirit of offense. The reason why we cannot get past our offense, and most times why we are able to simply say, I forgive you, is because nobody sees the condition of our heart but God. But if we are honest with ourselves, we would know whether or not we have truly forgiven. Matthew 18:33 also intimates this. Forgiveness is being willing from the heart to forgive the person that hurt us. And we will understand what from the heart means. Biblical fact number two. Forgiveness is outward looking. It focuses more, interestingly, on the person who have committed the offense against you than on your hurt. I am going to repeat this. Forgiveness is outward looking. It focuses more on the person that offended you than on your hurt. The reason why it is very difficult for us to move past our hurts is for exactly the reason that we have been hurt. The reason why it is difficult for us to stand in the same room with someone who has hurt us, it is for exactly the reason that they have hurt us without cause. What does Jesus say? He says, look to your offender first. What does Jesus say? Sacrifice your hurt and look to the offender. What does Jesus say? Forget what they have done to you and forgive them. Now that might be something mind-blowing to understand and difficult to grasp. And the reason why many of us have not stepped out of unforgiveness is because we are grappling. How can I forgive someone who has hurt me without a cause? I have done them no wrong. In fact, if you look well, I may have done all of the right things, and yet my payment is this. How can God ask me to look outside of my hurt and to look to the offender? How can he say to me, drop your gift at the altar and go to the person that offended you and reconcile? The reason why many of us have not moved the needle on unforgiveness is because we say we forgive because it is a qualification of our salvation. But we truly and really have not yet entered into a state of forgiveness. The scriptural focus, as I said to you, where that mystery is hidden, is in Matthew 5:25. And out of that scripture, I am going to share with you some of the things that the Holy Spirit have shown me out of that scripture that helps to bring an understanding as to how unforgiveness operates and what it does. And why God is saying to you, ignore your pain and forgive your offender. It's a very direct message. Verse 25 of Matthew 5 says this. Agree with your adversary quickly while you are in the way with him. Lest at any time the adversary deliver you to the judge, and the judge deliver you to the officer, and you be cast into prison. The Amplified Version says this. Come to terms quickly at your earliest opportunity with your opponent at law, while you are with him on the way to court, so that your opponent does not hand you over to the judge, and the judge to the guard, and you are thrown into prison. That word came alive to me when I was in a situation dealing with resentment for someone who I have loved. And I'm going to tell you the story. I am not preaching this because I want to preach it or because I think that God has given me revelation. I have lived it. And this is the scripture that has delivered me. What did God mean by this? And why is he talking about an adversary, a prison, and a judge? I have read that scripture and I have never seen what he was speaking about until I went to him and I said, look, God, I cannot do this on my own. And in order for me to move from where I am to where you want me to be, you have to help me. he sent me to Matthew 5. It's going to be a very interesting ride this morning. Matthew 18, 32 to 34, Amplified says this. Then his master called him and said to him, this is a story about the unforgiving servant. You wicked and contemptible slave, I forgave all that great debt of yours because you begged me. Should you not have had mercy on your fellow slave who owed you little by comparison, as I have had mercy on you? And in wrath, his master turned him over to the torturers or jailers until he paid all that he owed. That was the second scripture that the Lord sent me to. Let us break down Matthew 5:25, if we may, and Matthew 18:32 to 34. Who is the adversary? This is Jesus speaking. I want us to know it. This was not what John said. And that is why I want to caution the church to stop trying to make excuses to forgive, or trying to water down forgive, and trying to say, oh yes, you can forgive, but you can't forget. None of that meets the qualification of the scripture. And it is either we hold it or we let it go. So we got to be serious about forgiveness if we want to really encounter deliverance. It's a decision that we have to make this morning. The adversary is Greek for antidikos, meaning an opponent. The concordance said, especially Satan. All right. So Jesus is speaking, and Jesus said, quickly resolve your problem with the adversary. Let's continue. The judge, Greek for Christ or Kraite, meaning a ruler or judge. In other words, Almighty God, who is the judge of the quick and the dead. So we see Satan in the picture. We see Jesus in the picture. This is all about forgiveness, church. Then the word officer comes up in Matthew 5:25. The Greek is hyperete. I hope I'm pronouncing these things correctly. And it means a subordinate or someone who receives instructions from one above him. Possibly this can be a ranking angel. I'm going to reference Revelation 20 and verse 1, which speaks about the great angel who held the great chain and cast Satan into the bottomless pit and bound him. So it means that there are angels who are charged with the responsibility to chuck you and I into prison when we bad behave. Prison is Greek for phylakon, meaning a place, condition, or time. So Jesus is talking about forgiveness and unforgiveness. And in there, in Matthew 25, he's talking about the adversary, the devil, the judge, which is himself, the officer, which is somebody under direct subordination to the judge, and the prison. Matthew 18, 33 or 32 to 34 also underscores some key words. Wicked servant, meaning evil or malicious. This is what Jesus' parable about the servant who, after receiving pardon from Jesus or from God, went and found somebody who owed him and treated them so terribly. The judge says, you are a wicked servant. You are evil and malicious. Debt means indebtedness, duty, or obligation. Deliver to means to yield up, surrender, or to release into. And tormentors, one who tortures. 1 Samuel 16 verses 14 to 16 spoke of what happened to Saul when he became so jealous of David. The Bible said that the spirit of the Lord left him, and an evil spirit, look at this church, from the Lord entered him and tormented him. We are getting somewhere with this. What are some of the things owed to you from another person? And what is it and how is it that Matthew 18 can fall into some of the things that we are experiencing? What is the concept that we are seeing here, that forgiveness in truth and in fact leads us to be bound? And the bounding that forgiveness or the lack thereof leads us to is something very similar to when somebody enters a literal prison. We will talk about that. What are some of the things owed to you from another person? So we are looking at Matthew 18 and we are trying to normalize the parable so that we can understand. What is it that this servant who just received grace from God was owed by this other person whom he met, by the way? In real life, Some of the things that might be owed to you from another person is love and affection, broken relationships. Your husband has hurt you. Your wife has hurt you. There is adultery in the relationship. There is extramarital connections that you are not happy with. Your mother or your father forsook you. They left you up for adoption. They left you, turned their back. Your mother or your father never loved you. Your sister or your brother broke your trust. A sister in the church whom you have told your deepest, darkest secret, exposed it, and now it is on the street. Your children whom you have loved and did everything for have turned their back on you. You have lost the support and protection because everything that you have done for them, they returned it with nothing but grief for your heart. Somebody robbed you of your innocence. Whether it was rape, a family member took your innocence from you, incestuous relationships, destroying your character. Don't you know that there are some people who would just go around maligning your name for no reason, just because it's going to get you in trouble, just because it's going to stop you from growing? There are people who are wicked like that. You have done nothing to them, but they would use their ability to destroy your character. They would say things about you that is not true, that they know is not true. But if they know that it has the opportunity to destroy you, rob you of your future, they will do it. What do you do when someone whom you have never offended does something like that to you? Somebody robbed you of your peace. Physical abuse, verbal abuse, mental abuse, emotional abuse. You are walking in the church and in society, and nobody understands how torn your heart is. What people are saying, what even the people closest to you are saying to you or about you. Someone has taken your mindset. Parents telling children, you are nobody. You will never amount to anything. You will never rise to anything. Who do you think you are? And even people among your peers looking at you and laughing and saying behind your back, you will never amount to anything. Your business will never amount to anything. That's what they say. Stealing your mindset, your future. A drunk driver kills your daughter, kills your son. It's your one child. How do you forgive somebody who has done that senseless? Somebody runs up and just stabs your son and then says to you, I'm sorry, I thought he was somebody else. Taking your future from you. We sit in church and we go to God every day, every minute for things, for our own benefit. And there are people in this world dealing with things like this. And you want to go in God's face because he didn't do or give you what you want, and you want to complain about everything. You're not giving God a quarter of what he's given to you. He sat and his son sat on that tree and said, Father, forgive them. That is the crux of what Christ has done. And this is why forgiveness is so important, church. The whole grace story is wrapped up in forgiveness. You think God is going to put his son on a torture stick to stand in the gap for me and you so that we can just, you know, do what we want with forgiveness? It's a joke we're making. It's a joke we're making. Your family, you have lost them to murder and drugs. There are some people like Job who prayed even for the mistakes and the faults of his children, just in case. And that child ends up becoming some kind of monster, heavy on drugs, lost their sanity. I mean, you have done everything. Not every child you see is a reflection of their parent. Be careful how you judge. Children walking about the streets, their parents doing everything to save them. They are pleading to God year after year. No change. How do you forgive God? Some of you holding God in your craw. Not just us. Some of us have God in mind. Yes. You have a sick child, a sick husband, and you believe you've done everything, and he took them. Yeah. How do you forgive God when he does not do what you ask him to do? Forgiveness is hard. Forgiveness is not easy. And that's the first thing we need to understand. It's a difficult thing to deal with. Don't think that because you can open your mouth and say, I forgive you, that that's it. 99.9% of the time, it's a lie. So what is happening when we don't forgive? Matthew 5:25 comes alive. Your adversary, church, is the devil. And the first thing the devil does when you fail to forgive is accuse you. He points at you to God and he says, look at her. Look at him. You call this your child? Look at what she is thinking and how she feels about her brethren. Did you not say, if you don't forgive, you will not inherit the kingdom? Satan accuses us and uses the word of God. Did you not say, Jesus, that if you do not forgive, you will not have part of my kingdom? Did you not say, Jesus, that your righteousness should exceed the righteousness of the Pharisees? But there she is. She has unforgiveness in her heart. He has unforgiveness in his heart. What are you going to do? What are you going to do? So when the adversary of our soul accuses us, what is the result? Well, because the accusation is true and God is just, you will be delivered to the prison. You think God is too cute and too sweet and too gracious and too kind to do that? Our problem is how we view God. Anytime you see believers living vicariously, it's because that believer don't have the correct view of God. They don't understand that he's a balance of love, grace, justice, and wrath. When you want to pretend that God is not also a God who corrects and chastises and who is a God of his word, your soul is in danger. Jesus said, make it up quickly with your adversary. What does he mean? Forgive quickly. Because you have an adversary who is ready to accuse you. We know that the devil does that. The Bible said in the book of Job, he presented himself before God with the sons of men. We know that the devil does that. The Bible said in the book of Job, he presented himself before God with the sons of men.

officer, and you will be what? Bound. Unforgiveness is a spiritual crime, church, that is punishable by judgment. And this is not limited to believers. Don't joke with unforgiveness. When you feel that you have a difficulty to forgive, do all that you can. And get all the help that you can, because God will not go against his word. Jesus was the one who said, swiftly make it up with your adversary, the devil. Because if you remain in unforgiveness, it's not just that your life is going to be miserable and you know you're always going to be sour. Real stuff is happening spiritually. You are bound and you don't even know it. Just because you're getting up and you're walking about, sometimes you can't understand why your life is the way it is. You are spiritually jailed. So don't make light of forgiveness and think you can, you know, oh, I understand, you know, I've forgiven them, you know, but I'm just going to stay clear. I'm just going to stay away. And I don't want to have much to do with a person, but I forgive. Classic example of speaking forgiveness with your mouth, but not having a changed heart. And God knows when our heart is lying. And so that's why some of the problems that you have in your life is as a direct result of your limitation, because you are bound. So you pray, you fast, you do everything in the world, and you're not moving an inch because you are spiritually jailed. Why? Because of the crime of unforgiveness.

is well with my soul. That is the worship team of the St. George's Baptist Church, led by Sister Danielle Phillip, one of our young and upcoming worship leaders. The sermon delivered today was by Sister Matonia Monroe, and speaking to the art and the power of forgiveness. And so it's necessary that you forgive. And the second part of that sermon will be aired next week. Thank you so much for being with me. Let us continue to give God praise here. And I'm so thankful to God for the worship team of the St. George's Baptist Church and the wonderful ministry he has given to us. Come worship with us this morning. Our service begins at 10:15. If you cannot come, you can join us online on Facebook Live or the board television station here in Grenada. Be blessed. Here is the worship team of the St. George's Baptist Church with Sister Danielle Phillip.

Amen. Amen. Good morning once again. We just want to say good morning to those listening online. We pray that you will join in with us, that all over the world and all over the nation, we will feel the spirit of the living God this morning. Church, just raise your hand if you believe this.

Enchanté there. Take it to the Lord in prayer. Good morning. Good morning, Grenada. How are you? As you wake up this morning and begin your day, there is so much. Yeah, we have the NDC having the big youth rally today. That's happening. And congratulations to you. I'm celebrating 4 years. Yeah, that's a good thing. At least as you progress through all that you have done in the past 4 years. And I'm sure the Prime Minister is going to be trying to lay out what they have done in the past 4 years. Congratulations to the NDC on the big youth rally they're having today. And to all of you, wherever you are, whatever you're doing, I do hope you have a great day. For many of you getting ready for church, I do hope you have a really great time of worship and praise. And I know some of you, yeah, you're going to church, and after church, you're heading up to your political rally, or some of you ain't going to church at all, right? That's the reality, but it's good. It's good when we as Christians get involved in the political process and doing our best to ensure that our country remain a democratic state. I do wish all of you well. And in the midst of it, I know that the worship is going to be great today. You know, do not stay home, man. You know, go to church. I know some of you are feeling like church this morning, right? And feeling like it, but you better make yourself available and feel like it and make your way to church. It is a good thing. And, you know, just celebrating and giving God thanks for His goodness, His mercy, His provision, because there's so much happening in our country today, too, that we need to be mindful of. We need to be praying about for young people. They need help. They really need help. And so, you know, we need to be doing more to address the issues and more to reach them where they are. And we as churches and pastors and leaders should find ourselves and put ourselves in position to ensure that we can help to make our country better and where we need to be. Let's continue to take on some great music. I am Boss, this is Danford Simon here. I'm on my way home, as they would say. I'm on my way home, you know, from Bologna. I was at least I spent a lot of my time there in Elba. That's an island in the Mediterranean Sea. Head my way, 4 hours drive onto Bologna. And then got my flight Saturday night onto Heathrow Airport. And now I am here and finding myself now and, you know, doing what, you know, and moving myself in the right direction, as they would say, to make it all work and make it happen. And that's the beauty of what we do or what we can have. And so we're thankful to God for the opportunity to be able to give Him praise and glory for His goodness, His mercy, and His provision. In light of that, let us continue to give God thanks on this beautiful morning here. And I hope that you are getting ready for church. If you're not, I do hope that some of the music I play is really a blessing to you and your family.

So many people are looking for a way to connect with the supernatural. The question is, which side of the supernatural are they connecting with? Keep listening to the real and living God, Jesus Christ. After all, if you're going to communicate with the supernatural, you might as well speak to the being who is the most powerful of them all.

Jean was saying there, remember the victory. Keep pushing. I know there are many of you who are struggling. It's a real struggle. The challenge and difficulties, the end of the month is coming. You don't know how the mortgage would be paid, the bill would be paid. There's so much going on in the midst of all that is happening already with you. But I know you can and you will make it. Do not let the enemy hold you hostage. Go into church today and praise God and thank Him, because He is the great provider. He's going to provide for you and your family. Despite the many things that you've gone through in the week, and even in the midst of it, you feel like, hey, I would not make it through the week, but you made it. You're here today. You're listening to me, and that in itself is a pleasure to be able to thank God. That is enough to go to church and say, Lord, I'm going to thank you and praise you. You know, when you're shouting in church this morning, they don't know what you went through. You know, just leave the woman alone. Leave the man alone, because when they're raising their hand and thanking God, then know what God has done for them. Yeah, they don't know what God has done for you either, but you know, leave them. Sometimes we kind of limit people when they come and they're burdened and they're crying out to God. We just need to leave them, you know, just to cry out to God. Even though sometimes you feel that it's disturbing a bit, maybe you need to move them and put them in a room and help them and pray for them and encourage them, because they just need that transformation in the midst of it. So keep pushing, my brother, keep pushing, my sister, as you go into the house of God, as you prepare for the week ahead, and as you do all that you're doing in the coming week. Congratulations to the Honorable Prime Minister, Deacon Mitchell, and his team, celebrating 4 years, providing leadership to Grenada, and I guess looking forward to election in the midst of it. I know a lot of you getting ready and putting your things together. Some of you go to church this morning, and that's okay, that's fine. That's perfectly fine. And some of you be church and you think, boy, right after church, I'm heading up to a big rally. You know, that's good. You know, go do your thing. You know, in the midst of it, you know, enjoy every bit of it, my dear friends. Sister Modeling Gray, how you doing? God is good. That is good. You know, all the NDCites, you know, go and have fun, enjoy, celebrate, and do what you have to. All the youth and those who are getting involved, I wish all of you well and all that you have done, and being thankful to God for the opportunity as we continue to serve our beautiful country here, Grenada, Carrico, and P. Mording. I'm Pastor Stanford Simon. Take good care of yourself and your family. Be the best you can be. And know here, I'll be in later on today. Yeah, later on today, I will be in. I'm looking forward to it, right? Coming in on B. From Elba to Bologna, Bologna to London, London to Grenada. Long flight, long day, but I'm looking forward to it. You'll be the best you can be, and with the dead dream killers over there, they will do everything possible to destroy you or your dreams. Do not allow them to hold your head up. You sure as I'm going there, do and be the best you can. Know that I love you, but my God, love you far, far more. It's a beauty being here with you today and to be able to thank God for the opportunity to give to us just to be alive, and that in itself is a beauty. I am Pastor Stanford Salmon. Thank you so much for listening, and looking forward in being home. That's all I can say. Looking forward to being home, yeah. Looking forward to being home. Bye-bye.

Greetings, friends. We welcome you to the Sacred Name broadcast, presented by the Assemblies of Yahweh of Bethel, Pennsylvania. I'm Elder Jacob O. Meyer, proclaiming the revealed personal name of our Heavenly Father Yahweh and the good news of the Kingdom of the Heavens. The ideal character, which we should all be sincerely seeking after and pursuing, is found described in what is called the Sermon on the Mount. Let us turn this morning for a pilot text to Matthew chapter 5, and we'll begin reading with verse 1. And I'll read the first 20 verses of this chapter. And seeing the multitudes, he went up into the mountain, and when he had sat down, his disciples came to him, and he opened his mouth and taught them, saying, Blessed are the poor in spirit, for theirs is the kingdom of heaven. Blessed are they that mourn, for they shall be comforted. Blessed are the meek, for they shall inherit the earth. Blessed are they that hunger and thirst after righteousness, for they shall be filled. Blessed are the merciful, for they shall obtain mercy. Blessed are the pure in heart, for they shall see Yahweh. Blessed are the peacemakers, for they shall be called the sons of Elohim. Blessed are they that have been persecuted for righteousness' sake, for theirs is the kingdom of heaven. Blessed are you when men shall reproach you and persecute you and say all manner of evil against you falsely for my sake. Rejoice and be very glad, for great is your reward in heaven, for so persecuted they the prophets that were before you. We find here the core of instruction to guide us, those who will submit to this instruction, to guide us into the kingdom of Yahweh. We find here several points that will illustrate a converted character. Those who are poor in spirit, humble. Those that mourn or weep for biblical things. Those who are meek, not arrogant. Those who hunger and thirst, literally, after righteousness, after the keeping of Yahweh's covenant law. Those who are merciful. Those who are pure in heart. Those who are peacemakers. Those who are persecuted. Those who are reproached must be glad and rejoice, because this is a spirit-filled character. This comprises a spirit-filled character. The word blessed is obviously from the Greek word makarios, and in the Hebrew and Aramaic texts, ashrei, which reflects the first word of the book of Psalms. Ashrei means you are happy because you are blessed. We have only several weeks ago completed the Feast of Unleavened Bread for this year. Now we are traversing the 7 weeks until Pentecost or Shavuot. This period of time comprises a further endeavor on the part of the true worshiper to reach a level of perfection that will allow the Holy Spirit to dwell within the heart and personal life of each member of the body of the Messiah. The Feast of Unleavened Bread should not be considered to be an end in itself. It should merely be a beginning and a way considered to be an end in itself. It should merely be a beginning

zeal for Yahweh and for His Word. Perhaps we tend to concentrate upon spiritual things more thoroughly at Yahweh's two major feasts, Feast of Unleavened Bread in the spring and then Tabernacles in the fall. But then we tend to experience a letdown afterward. This sermon is directed toward forestalling such a regressive attitude. And the title of the sermon today is a question: what is hidden in your heart? We gather each week to worship and learn the ways of Yahweh. While the world accepts only self-aggrandizement and indulgence, people don't want to hear sacrifice, true worship, doubt, unbelief, and all that is related to those two terms reigns so profusely in the earth. But we, Yahweh's people, are not restrained by this moment. We look into the future. We see there the new heavens and the new earth. The source of my way of thinking came from a passage that I was reading this past week in 1 Peter chapter 3. But let it be the hidden man of the heart. The title, "What is Hidden in Your Heart," came to my mind as I read that passage. Now the phrase, "the hidden man of the heart," caught my attention, and my mind then went off on a certain course of recollection of other similar mentions and instructions in the Bible. Notice here, 1 Peter 3. This is concentrating on the feminine part of the assembly. How the women are to be in subjection to their own husbands, how they are to be chaste, how they're supposed to be modest in their dress, not braiding the hair, wearing of jewels of gold, or putting on apparel. And that reflects then the Eshet Chayil, the ideal woman of Proverbs 31, verses 10 to 31. Where at the end of the passage it says, grace is false and beauty is false. But let it be the hidden man of the heart. A woman with a hidden man in her heart? Doesn't sound right, does it? Most likely the term man here is used in the generic metaphor, rather than simply as a gender term. And the ladies of the assembly, the sisters and the young ladies of the assembly, are told to use Sarah, the wife of Abraham, as their model. The hidden man of the heart. What is hiding in your heart? The term heart here holds many connotations. I don't know if you've ever considered this, but the term is found over 700 times, almost 720 times in the Bible. It's a heavily used term. In the Hebrew text, it is usually number 3820 in Strong's Concordance. The word is lev. Lamasere Beth. And it says it's a form of 3824, the heart. Then it says also used figuratively, very widely for feelings. Perhaps I'd rather insert here emotions or internal composition, which would be a better terminology than simply feelings, although the term feelings does cry.

0: pop up in the definitions several times. So it's used figuratively very widely for feelings, the will, and even intellect. Likewise for the center of anything. Looking over the incidence of the appearance of the term heart throughout the Bible, I was impressed that the heart can be either set on a course of good or evil. Yahweh is said to have a heart. Although this must be obviously figurative language, since he is spirit and not flesh and blood, therefore he would have no need of a physical organ, a heart, to push the blood through his body, as humans do. And you can see this in Genesis 8, verse 21. That's just one example of it, where the text says Yahweh said in his heart, I will no more bring another flood upon the earth. So in Yahweh's case, it must mean something figurative. It takes on a figurative meaning. What does it mean when it says Yahweh said in his heart? Well, his mind, his intellect, his will is that there should never be another flood to destroy the earth. And he's made that promise to humankind. But we should see, obviously, that we can be like Yahweh and hide good things in our heart, or we can allow evil to dwell there.
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0: Psalm 119, verse 11. Your word have I laid up in my heart, that I might not sin against you. Now, it should be obvious to all of us that the heart here means the mind or our innermost being. Perhaps you could even say our spirit. Because if we hide good things like the word of Yahweh in our heart, it really can't be hidden, and it will drive out whatever is bad if we fill our heart with the word of Yahweh. The word here is hid in the King James Version instead of laid up. Well, the word of Yahweh can't be hidden, but the word of Yahweh will drive out any bad things. You know, every now and then I have to deal with situations that I really don't like to deal with. People are not dealing with their own problems, and therefore the problems overcome them and they fall into sin. I would say in 99.44% of those incidents, I can pinpoint the problem. People forget to read their Bible. They forget to pray. The Scriptures has a message for us from heaven. It is Yahweh speaking to us. And prayer is the opposite. It is we speaking to Yahweh. But you cut that line of communication. You become so absorbed with this worldly system that eventually the worldly system and the cares of this world are going to drive out the word of Yahweh. And then the evil thoughts will come in. It's like the house that's cleansed of a demon and nothing put back there, as Yahshua the Messiah mentioned in his parable. When nothing is put back in after the house has been all cleansed and shined up, then seven demons worse than the one before are going to come in and take possession. So if we lay up, if we hide the word of Yahweh in our hearts, then we will have this true character that's described in 1 Peter chapter 3. The hidden man of the heart. The hidden individual of the heart. Are we really the people of the book? You know, years and years ago, I looked back in some of the notes, and here I preached a sermon. I think it was in the 60s. The late 60s, about the time that the ministry began. And I asked the question, are we really the people of the book? Are we the people who continue to digest this book, this message from heaven? Are we the people who are prophesied in the book? Are we truly the people of the book? And if we are, then why does the world have such a serious influence upon us? We must be different. Verse 80 of Psalm 119 continues by saying, let my heart be perfect in your statutes. Perfectly joined to the statutes, to the word of Yahweh, to his laws, his directives, that I may not be put to shame. Verse 80 continues the thought of Psalm 119, verse 11. Your word have I laid up in my heart. Your word have I hidden in my heart, that I might not sin against you. But then again, on the converse, we can allow evil to dwell there. Proverbs 23, verse 15, which tells us, my son, if your heart is wise, if your heart is wise, my heart will be glad, even mine. Yes, my heart will rejoice. When your lips speak right things, let not your heart envy sinners, but be in the fear of Yahweh all the day long. What is the heart that might envy sinners? The heart that might envy sinners means the intellect, the mind that goes astray from the word of Yahweh. We cannot allow evil to dwell in our heart. We cannot envy sinners. The envy of sinful people is going to remove the word of Yahweh from you. Sinners means those who violate Yahweh's law. Remember, sin is a transgression of the law. And therefore, if we allow our heart to envy sinners, the fear of Yahweh is going to be driven out. We can either drive out sin, evil thoughts, evil plans, evil intentions by putting the word of Yahweh in our hearts, or we can allow sin to overcome our lives. Proverbs 26, verse 24. Which says, he that hates dissembles with his lips. When he speaks fair, believe him not, for there are seven abominations in his heart. The evil person is going to have those seven demons, those seven evil spirit beings in their heart. The evil person is going to have these noxious things in his heart, and he can hide them there. He might even hide them from the brethren in the faith, from the person closest to you for a time. When he speaks fair, believe him not. The dissembler, the one who lays up deceit, the deceitful person, can hide these things. There are seven abominations in his heart, though his hatred covers itself with guile, with falsehood, with a facade. His wickedness shall be openly shown before the assembly. Whoever digs a pit shall fall into it, and he that rolls a stone, it shall return upon him. The lying tongue hates those whom it has wounded. No more fitting conclusion to this sermon could be attached to the sermon, except, I think, Hebrews chapter 4, verses 12 and 13. For the word of Yahweh is living, it's alive and active, and sharper than any two-edged sword, piercing even to the dividing of soul and spirit. Boy, it divides between the life and the breath of life, of both joints and marrow. It cuts through the bone and gets to the living substance within the bone, the marrow, and quick to discern the thoughts and intents of the heart. If you think we preach a lot of scripture here in the assemblies of Yahweh, you're right, because that is the scalpel, the sword of the Spirit, the word of Yahweh, is the scalpel that's going to circumcise our heart. It discerns, it judges the thoughts and intents of the heart, because this scalpel, this sword of the Spirit, the word of Yahweh, is so powerful. It judges us. But all we need to do is let it have free course in our hearts and lives and in our minds. We must allow it to do so. We can restrain it. We can rebel against it. We can reject it. We can oppose the correction it has for us. Now, this is what the writer of Hebrews says. And there is no creature, nothing of our creation, no human that is not manifest, exposed in his sight, but all things are naked and open before the eyes of him with whom we have to do. Now you can see a little more perfectly, I hope, why Adam and Eve had to put something on, why they had to dress themselves, because they became sinful when they violated Yahweh's commandment, and they used fig trees, fig leaves, to cover themselves. And fig leaves wither and dry up and disintegrate quickly. So Yahweh had to make coats of skins for them. And skins represent the sacrificial animals that Yahweh used. You can't take the skin off an animal. Well, I guess you could conceivably. The animal might stay alive for a short time, but it's not generally the best practice to try to skin an animal till you've killed it. And therefore, the blood had to be drained from the sacrificial animal and offered on the altar or at the base of the altar. And then the flesh burned for the sin offering, and the The hide was then used by Yahweh to cover over Adam and Eve's nakedness. All those who would be in the kingdom and endure to the end must have our hearts fully circumcised to love Yahweh completely. If our heart, our will, our conscience, our mind is in perfect condition with Yahweh, united with Yahweh, we will grow spiritually, and the assemblies of Yahweh will grow steadily and be strong. But if we hide our sin in our hearts, it will at some point push out the word of Yahweh, and it will emerge, and the evil in the heart that will then weaken the assemblies of Yahweh. How weak or how strong are we? The old maxim says a chain is just as strong as its weakest link. Let's all be strong in the faith and personify converted character and go on to perfection. Go on to be Yahweh's people and to finish the work that he's given us to do.
1: 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On the island of Grenada, you may contact our local leader, Mr. Paul Nicholas, who lives at Windsor Forest, St. David. You may telephone him at 438-0262. His telephone number again, 438-0262, and Mr. Nicholas will be happy to consult with you. The Assemblies of Yahweh conducts weekly Sabbath services. If you're a person of goodwill, then we'd be just too happy to have you join us and worship with others of like precious faith. Also, we'd like to mention that there are people in the Caribbean going around the Caribbean masquerading as members of the Assemblies of Yahweh. So if you want to contact the genuine Assemblies of Yahweh organization, then call Mr. Paul Nicholas at 438-0262, and he'll be happy to consult with you. I hope that you write in for our literature in the meantime and begin to prove the veracity of the Assemblies of Yahweh message and our ministry. And may Almighty Yahweh bless you abundantly.
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5: Good morning, church. Happy Father's Day. I appreciate you for all that you have done for me, for the path of righteousness you led me, for the way in which you correct me. After all, you are the Father today because of me. I look up to you as I grow older, for the words of wisdom and time spent with me. Remember, you are a Father today because of me. Happy Father's Day to all fathers. Remember, you are special and we need you in our lives. Happy Father's Day.
4: Amen. Thank you so much. Let's give the youth a hand as they come.
6: Good morning, church. The youth ministry have planned a presentation in the form of a debate. The topic for this discussion is, be resolved, the role of a father is no longer relevant today. Our two teams, the opposition and the proposition, have planned their side, and they will try to bring their point across. Let's begin. We will now start with the proposition.
7: Be it resolved that the role of the father is no longer relevant today. The question is, who is a father? A father is a man who was endowed with the ability to protect, serve, and to provide emotional and financial support to his family. A man who was once the head of our household, but is more often the person that depends on the woman to provide for his home. We say fathers are no longer relevant because the majority of fathers are not showing leadership as they ought to. And that can cause young men to be irresponsible, lack respect, and avoid engaging in family activities. But as I look around, I see men who are allegedly the pillar to our society, drinking, smoking, and destroying our younger generation emotionally and mentally. So I ask myself, are fathers really an important part of our lives, or are they the ones bringing pain and sorrow to our hearts?
6: We will now have the opposition.
8: Fathers, like mothers, are the pillars in the development of a child's emotional well-being. Children look to their fathers to lay down rules and enforce them. They also look to their fathers to provide a feeling of security, both physical and emotional. A home without a father is like a home without a roof. Fathers are the most important factors in a child's life, especially in this modern day. Fathers are the head of the household. They are the protectors. They are supposed to be a role model for their sons and daughters. Young girls depend on their father for security and emotional support. Fathers show their daughters what a relationship with a man is like. If a father is loving and gentle, his daughter would look for those exact qualities in a man. Unlike girls, who model their relationship with others based on their father's character, boys model themselves after their father's character. Boys will seek approval from their fathers from a very young age.
9: Yes, I am fully aware that there are some fathers who make sure that their children are properly cared for. But according to Dennis Elwich, who said, and I quote, the percentage of fathers who take care of their children totals to 29%, which indicates that the remaining 71% of fathers are MIE, missing in action. For example, in the Bible, Abraham, though being an excellent father and great example to his son Isaac, he did not care for his son Ishmael, son of Hagar. What I'm getting at is more or less, fathers play a crucial role in a child's development, especially their daughters, who will settle with any treatment from their husbands or boyfriends if not shown a great example of what love and being cared for by their fathers really feels like. In conclusion, I want to leave this with you. Once a child is not shown love and affection by their fathers, they will most likely look for it somewhere else.
7: humans, we grow up imitating the behavior of those around us. That's how we learn to function in today's world. If a father is caring and treats people with respect, his son will grow up with the same mindset. In the Bible, Joseph was one of the great examples of who a father should be. He was loving and compassionate to Jesus, a child who wasn't even his. He taught him manhood through hard work and respect. Christian fathers should take the responsibilities they were presented with when raising their child in Christ. As Reed Maxham once said, and I quote, "The quality of a father can be seen in the goals, dreams, and aspirations he sets not for himself, but his family." End of quote. In conclusion, while any man can father a child, it takes a real man to take up the responsibility of fatherhood. I thank you.
6: That is the end of the debate. Thanks for listening. Have a good day and happy Father's Day to all the fathers.
10: Give the youth a big round of applause for that nice little skit. It was very, very good. And Jonathan and the skit that did, give them a round of applause. Very good, very good. You know, it is good to see when they do great things. Give the worship team, Alan, and give them a bow. I mean, they've been really doing an excellent job. Thank you. Thank you, thank you, thank you, folks, so much. If one were to take note or judged how important this day is to the society and to families, you would say very clearly that Father's Day do not have much when it comes to marketing, when it comes to celebration, when it comes to gift. Joel, we're in trouble. They haven't bothered with us much when it comes to Father's Day. We are sometime like an afterthought. I and to make my point to that which I speak of, Finan commenced to put on my radio program to say Happy Mother's Day is easy, is very easy, without question. Finan persons to say Happy Father's Day is a challenge. And let me give my point that I asked some young people, youth, to give me some comments to say, Father's Day, greetings. They look at me, Father's Day, pastor with the father. So the reality of our society is a reflection of what we're seeing. And there is no doubt in my mind that I want to speak to the topic that I'm going to use and the passage I'm going to use. Some of you may wonder, well, where in the world did he come up with that? Turn with me to 1 Thessalonians chapter 3. I want to welcome all of those who are listening online on our St. George's Baptist Church Facebook page. We have many of you listening there. Mikey Live, we have those of you listening on GoToFet, wherever you are. Thank you for being a part of what we're doing and listening to the message. We want you to move from listening to the church, and that would be important to hear you and to see you and to feel you and to know that you are listening, but when you come present, I want you to give your life to Christ, you know, and get involved in the word. Amanda, good to see you. Good to see you. God's blessing that you're here and to share. Thessalonians, 1 Thessalonians chapter 3. Reading from verse 1. Therefore, when we could no longer endure it, we thought it good to be left in Athens alone. and sent Timothy, our brother and minister of God, and our fellow laborer in the gospel of Christ, to establish you and encourage you concerning your faith, that no one should be shaken by these afflictions, for you yourself know that we are appointed to this. For, in fact, we told you before, when we were with you, that we would suffer tribulation just as it happened, and you know. For this reason, when I could no longer enjoy it, I sent to know your faith, lest by some means the tempter and the tempted, you and our labor might be in vain. But now that Timothy has come to us from you and brought us good news of your faith and love, and that you always have good remembrance of us, greatly desiring to see us as we also see you. Therefore, brethren, in all our affliction and distress, we were comforted concerning you by your faith. For now we live, if you stand fast in the Lord. For what thanks can we render to God for you, for all the joy with which we rejoice for your sake before our God, night and day praying exceedingly that we may see your face and perfect what lacking in your faith. I want to share a very simple topic: the making of a man. The making of a man who is an encourager. The making of a man who is an encourager. If you look at Timothy's life, his mother and grandmother play a critical part in his life. Paul did not mention about his father, didn't talk about his father. It seemed very clearly that his mother and grandmother was critical to the development of his life. That they took time to shape this young man's life from birth. They were there with him in a unique way. Think of it. If you have a home where there is only a woman growing up, boys, the boy's going to think and behave in a particular way. If there's a home where the man is in the home with the mother, the boy's going to think and behave in a particular way. And if you find yourself as a father being in the house with only women, you're in trouble. You'll think and behave a particular way. And I'll give you a good example of that. A gentleman yesterday just said to me, I went to do his wedding, and he said, you know that his wife ended up being an alcoholic, and she took off. She left him with two girl children. And he said, Pastor, initially it was difficult and hard, but slowly I see myself. I was this rough, rugged man. I got more tender. I got more loving. I got more sensitive. He said, because of these two girl children I'm looking after, the way I think and behave change. He said, not only that, Pastor, when they're having the monthly, I feel like I'm having it too. He said, it was strange how my life changed because I was with these two girl children all the time. It shows you and come to grip with the fact that what you do and who you are wrong help influence who you are. It is critical for you to understand that you as a person who you associate with will influence the way you think and the way you behave. The making of a man takes much more than giving birth, much more than having all the facilities and all the amenities of life. Sometimes it takes only one little word or a smile or a grasp of the hand. Sometimes it means standing by someone during a particular hard time and helping them go through that difficult period in their life. For many times that we spend time telling you fathers all the things that you should do and should not do. But I want to challenge you men who are listening to me today that you have to think of yourself, of more making of yourself into who God wants you to be. And that takes some time, it takes some doing. It takes you not only just thinking about yourself, but thinking about the people around you, the young men around you, because your influence is critical to how other young men will behave and think. If, in other words, you are a father who behaves in the particular way that you cuss and you smoke and you drink and you do those things that hurt not yourself but the family, what do you think you would breed to the young man in the home? If you are a man, and you find yourself now thinking on a Friday evening, you find yourself in the rum shop or with the guys, you're lying. You find yourself going from woman to woman. You find yourself doing things that are not appropriate to helping the society and the family. What do you think the young men who are looking at you will think? If you are a man who do not go to church, do not read your Bible, if you are a man who do not do helpful things in the society for which you are in, what do you think the other young men going to think? If you are a man who think that you are macho and you think that you have it all together and not thinking that your lifestyle is influencing the young man around you, you're telling yourself a big lie. Because let me tell you this. There are so many young men who are without fathers, so many young women are without fathers, that every one of us as man is counted important in the sight of these young people. Not just, I am not a father, but you are a man. Therefore, there are certain things that are critical to your behavior and your way of living. What does encouragement mean to you? What does it mean to you? Can you recall a time when someone came alongside you for the sole purpose of lifting your spirit and making you smile? Think about it. Think about a time when you were down, the time when you had no energy, the time when things was going wrong in your life, but someone came alongside you, rest their hand on your shoulder, and maybe just say to you, I am here for you. I am going to be here for you. Someone who hold your hand through a difficult period and just pick up the phone ever so often to call you to find out, how you're doing. Think about it. Someone, as you were growing up, who asked you, did you do your schoolwork? Did you do your homework? How was school today? How are things going at school? What's your teacher's name? What the subject you did at school today? Think about it. That someone is there just to inquire about what is happening in your life. Because there are many of us go through life and we think nobody cares. Because nobody asks us a question. Nobody is there for us. Here in the book of Thessalonians, Timothy was sent on a mission that he should go and encourage a church. That they're at a point where they need encouragement. They were praying, but deep inside they were hurting. There were many things that was happening around them, and they just need a form of encouragement. Some of us as men who are macho and we so tough, deep inside we are soft. Deep inside we are weak. I was listening to a story. A footballer, American footballer, who grew up with his dad and three other brothers. And he find himself looking for approval from his father. The father did not give him much approval, because he was one of the ones who was slow in school. He went to school. He come home. I say one day he took a match looking for attention, light a match, and he heave it in the clothes closet. Catch a fire. Say his father lock him in the clothes closet. Every evening he come, he lock him in the clothes closet for a week. Every evening. And then he do so, he found himself in American football. Became good at what he does. Extremely good. But this guy could talk. He say things and he do things that is unbelievable. He was good on the football field, exceptionally good. And he make things happen. He reads play. He does things that all the other guys wonder how he does it. His word was smooth and he say things. And one day his coach was walking outside. And keep in mind that he ended up in a lot of fight. Nobody don't tell him that he was tough. Tough guy. And they said that every time they look at him, he was always reading something. He was always have magazine and Time magazine, and he's reading the newspaper. But his coach was walking outside one day, passing him, and he was reading the newspaper. And the newspaper was upside down. Something wasn't right about that optic. So he went back after to talk to him, realizing that he couldn't read and write. But he was tough. He was a guy. I mean, when he finally admitted that realized that he had to go to do class, and he learned and he did well. But when he finally admitted the fact that everybody was totally shocked. How this guy, so brilliant and bright and do things and read play so well, him, his teammate, one of the teammates said that when they go out to eat, he would ask him, what you eating? I would have that too. You understand? We find ways around what we do. There are people around you who is hurting, but they find ways to cover it up. That's who we are. There are men who have they're having a drinking problem. The problem is not a drinking problem. They're trying to hide something else. Some of you men who find comfort in rum and feel that you are so, it's not the rum is a problem. Sometimes your home is a problem. Sometimes your relationship is the problem. Your marriage is the issue. Sometimes you is the issue. There are things in your life that you need to confess. Things in your life you need to talk about and get rid of. Sometimes you need to find a trusted person to talk about what is going on with you. Because you drink today and you get drunk. What happened tomorrow? Tomorrow will come. The problem still will be there. It will not change anything. what it does. All the ram do is silence this mind and the drum in your head for a while, but you wake up tomorrow morning, the ram keep beating, let's go again, because you want to cover it again. You're smoking marijuana, you want to cover. You're taking cocaine, you want to cover. It will not help you. Using sex as an escape from woman to woman, it will not help you to get you to where you ought to be. Why? Because it would hurt your own reality of where you are. The making of a man takes much more than saying, I am a man. Making of a man much more than saying that I have a child. As one rightly said, a lot of men are sperm donors. Why? Because you have a child. Because you have a child doesn't make you a man. And that doesn't make you a father. Being there for your child, hugging them, comforting them, taking care of them financially, providing a home, providing a safety net, financially being there, loving your children, taking them to school, picking them up from school, creating the atmosphere, taking them to the beach, taking them to the football match, taking them to game, being there for them. Being there for your children is far more than being a man. That's being a father. The making of a man comes out when you think of that great encouragement you can be, not just for yourself, but for your children and the society. It takes you doing much more than saying, I am a man. I am a father. But are you fathering the child that you say that you are father of? There are mothers who find themselves being both mother and father. Not that they want it to be that way, but it is that way. They don't have a choice. In other words, the choice that they have is leave their children to starve or die or look after them. And which one you think that she would do? And she's only doing it because you are not there. There are many men who have within their home that they are not carrying their responsibility as a man. They come home, they may bring money to pay the bills, but the functioning of the home, how things happen in the home, they are not part of that. And even when the wife or the girlfriend asks them to do something, well, do what you want. Even when she tried to get them involved, they still do not want to be involved. They choose not to be involved. But the making of a man takes some time and some people coming around you and helping you to be a better person. And that means if that's the route that it's going to go, therefore, you have a responsibility of being an encourager to someone. In other words, you have to look at your life. Every man who's listening to me, including myself, you have to look at your life and see where you are. Think about it. What are you doing to help better the society for which you're in? I know when we were growing up that you had a lot of people involved in different groups and community groups within the community, in church. And today, there isn't much community groups. And if there is, most of it, women run it. Even now, some football team, the woman run it. Cricket team, the woman involved in it. Why? Why is it? Go to a PTA meeting. The majority of parents there are mothers, women. Where are the men? And when she asks them to go, they're finding some excuses not to go. What are you afraid of? What are you afraid of being? What kind of encouragement you are to your child or to your children or to young men that you are bringing up? Paul here was an encourager to Timothy. He was there. Paul stood his ground continuously around Timothy day by day. You would see it through the New Testament. And when you read 1st and 2nd Timothy, you would see that Paul was there to encourage Timothy, although his father was not present in his life. What does that say? It says this. It said no matter who you are as a man, you have the ability to make a difference in the life of somebody. No matter who you are, there is one person you could hold on to. There is two persons you could hold on to. There is somebody that you could take under your wings and say, I would help. But if your life is not in line with the right things, how can you help that person to do the right thing? If your life is not aligned, if you are a person, your lifestyle is not one that brings forth righteous good things, and God is not present in your life, how could you? And you say, Pastor, well, there are some good men who do not know God. I totally agree. They live good lives. I totally agree. They do good things. I totally agree. But their life is still missing something. Because the basic principle of what God's word teaches, it is so critical to the human survival and who you are as a person. If God is out of your life, no matter how much you try to fill it with other things, it cannot be filled. In other words, why do you think that rich people take their life? They have all the money in the world. They have 3 and 4 houses. They have the bank account, they have millions, some of them billions. They've achieved greatness in life. They have fame. And you're still going either take pill, overdose, or you're taking a gun. Are you that stupid? You and I cannot understand it, because there is a level of loneliness that comes in when you are that level, because you do not want people to know that you're in trouble. You do not want people to know that you are a failure, but failure is necessary for the human spirit. Out of failure comes success. Talk to the brightest and most successful businessmen and women in our world. They will tell you that they have failed not one, not twice, not three, not four, five, sometimes 10. The gentleman who owned the Kentucky, he has a patent for it. He failed 1,000. He had 1,000 over 1,000 times. That's all. I mean, I was shocked over 1,000 times. And finally, go to a friend and say, and the friend don't want to help me. He says, so, well, let me do it myself. You could think I failing 1,000 times and try it. I wouldn't do it. I mean, I just will have difficulty doing it. But sometimes you have to fail and fail and fail until you get it. Do not let failure define you. Because you have failed as a man, do not let it define you. Yes, you have gone wrong. Yes, you have fathered many children. Yes, you have smoked. Yes, you have drank. Yes, you have done some things that are wrong in life. But you have time still to correct it and make a difference. Try impacting the life of someone beside you, around you. They can become who you want them to be. But you must be willing to be an encourager and to be there for younger people. Stop thinking about yourself. Stop focus so much on you. The problem is that we focus so much on ourselves that we cannot see who is around us. We cannot see. We just cannot

0: Christian Services Corporation. If you're starting a new walk with Christ today, don't walk alone. Find a Bible-believing church and a community that can help to encourage and strengthen your walk with Christ. We truly believe that no one should be left behind, and we're overjoyed that you have joined the family of God. Thank you for joining us today. Make sure to tune in again next week at this same time. Be blessed.
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4: 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I am Thomas Fupi Moraine, taking you all the way until 1 o'clock this afternoon. Here is where we feature all the great love songs for those of you who are in love, those of you who are out of love, those of you who are thinking of falling in love, and those of you who are thinking of falling out of love. I hope that you will find at least one song I might just play here this morning, or something I might just say that can assist you in making the right decision in your relationship. 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

It is no ordinary Sunday. It is Father's Day. Happy Father's Day to each and every one of you, wherever you may be. To the world, you are a father. To the family, you are the world. Take a bow, gentlemen. Happy Father's Day to each and every one of you, especially the staff at WeFM Radio, Mr. Alvin W., Patrick Shaggy Duncan, Gary Shotleg Simpson, Selector J, Jimmy, good morning to you. Happy Father's Day to you, bro. Omar Daniel Muscles, happy Father's Day. Michael and Mikey Hutchison, happy Father's Day. Callistus Bonaparte, happy Father's Day to you, bro. Mr. Selwyn Noel, Mr. Cecil Carrot, Mr. Priest, happy Father's Day. Scott the King, Roland Michi Charles, Brother Big Things, happy Father's Day. Mr. Dillian Walters, Miguel Coca Snyder, happy Father's Day to each and every one of you gentlemen. And remember, to the world, you are a father. To the family, you are the world. Take a bow, gentlemen.

Pardon me. Could I have a word with you a few minutes? Yeah, sit down. Get comfortable. Yeah. How long have we known each other? About 10 months? Yeah, I think it's, yeah. You and John are real tight, aren't you? Yeah. Oh, is that an engagement ring? Oh, congratulations. Oh, he slipped it on your finger last night, huh? He's the luckiest man in the world, you know? Yeah, he should be real proud to have someone like you. Oh, yeah, what I wanted to talk to you about is... Well, there's something that's been bugging me for about 5 months. And I've been carrying it around with me. And it's getting heavier and heavier every day. And, you know, it's almost to the boiling point. I have to get it off my chest. Yeah. I'm not trying to be fresh or anything, because I know you're John's girl, but I just have to tell you this. You see, I have a great deal of respect for you. I'm not being, you know, not going to left field on you. But, dear, you see, I'm going to take you back to my childhood in a way. See, we had quite a big family. We weren't, you know, very rich. Sometimes we lived from day to day. But one thing we did do, we went to church every Sunday. You know, Mama took us to church. And I was in the choir, too. Yeah, I sang a little bit then. Sunday school. And she taught us the golden rule, 10 commandments. And she said, son, do unto others as you would have them to do unto you. She said, don't steal, don't rob. You know, all the things that good parents try to instill in their children. Well, you know, I did, you know, a few little things, like shoot hook. I guess every kid is shoot hooky, you know, once. And she said, stay out of trouble. You know, when I was a teenager, I didn't, you know, break in or burglarize or rob anybody, you know. I tried to work for what I got, you know, tried to be honest. You know, didn't commit no crimes or nothing. But, you know, I had to wait until I reached manhood to commit a crime. According to the court of love, if there is such a court. But you know, sometimes you're forced into things like this. See, sometimes Cupid can shoot his arrow so fast you can't get out of the way, you know? And you can fall. And the more you, something just like being in quicksand too, the more you wiggle, the deeper you sink. I'm gonna take up too much of your time. You see, I'm not very good with words, and I had to tell you all of that, you know, to really say what I got to say. See, it's a lot of talk going around town. And I'm on the make for John's girl. You know, Ike is on the make for John's girl. But, you know, I don't mean to do anybody wrong, because I don't want nobody to bother anything that belongs to me. But, you see, I've never seen anybody like you. I've never known anybody like you. And some things you just can't help. You know, at night I toss and turn. I try to keep it out of my mind. But you see, I find myself thinking about you. I just can't help it. And right now,

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Mr. Alvin Dabrio, Patrick Shaggy Duncan, Gary Shotleg Simpson, Selector J, Jimmy, Omar Daniel, that's Muscles. Happy Father's Day to Mikey and Michael Hutchison. Happy Father's Day to Callistus Bonaparte, Mr. Selwyn Noel, Mr. Cecil Carrot, Mr. Priest,

Happy Father's Day to you. Scott the King, Roland Mitchie Charles, Brother Big Things, Happy Father's Day to you. Mr. Dillian Walters, Miguel Coca Snyder, Happy Father's Day to you, gentlemen. May you all live to see many more Father's Day to come. And as I did say, to the world, you are a father. To the family, you are the world. Take a bow. 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

This is as far as I can take you for today, Sunday. I am Thomas Fupi Morin. Here is hoping you did find at least one song I must have played or something I must have said that can assist you in your relationship. Always try to do the right things, even when you don't feel like. God bless you. Bidding you peace for today, Sunday. Stay tuned. Coming up, the National Democratic Congress, the NDC's Radio Heartbeat Program.

0: got radio out of Delaware in the United States, and several other stations picking up the heartbeat on a Sunday afternoon. For those viewing on Facebook, we welcome you once again, and those on the NDC YouTube channel. So, welcome to another heartbeat episode. It's a bit cloudy in Grenada. Has been raining for the last 2 days, but that does not stop the action. Let me first of all apologize for a late start. There's just so many things happening, and more to happen later on as the day goes out. The National Democratic Congress will be holding its General Council meeting, and thereafter would be the grand mother of all rallies, notwithstanding the rain. We coming out to play in the rain, get all the updates, and be energized and ready to go. But with me at the Trade Center Annex now, we're not in studio today, we're out of studio, we are at the Trade Center Annex, is Senator the Honorable Claudette Joseph. She'll be chatting with us about her recent trip to the United States and giving us all the updates. Welcome to the Heartbeat, out of studio.
1: Thank you, Terry, and good afternoon to you.
0: Thank you.
1: And happy Father's Day.
0: Thank you.
1: To you.
0: Thank you.
1: And happy Father's Day to all the fathers viewing and listening to the NDC Heartbeat program. It's always great to be on the program.
0: Pleasure to
1: and
0: have you.
1: Happy Yellow Sunday as well.
0: Yes, indeed.
1: Our fourth anniversary.
0: Absolutely.
1: And we are celebrating in fine style.
0: Absolutely.
1: With plenty showers of blessings.
0: Blessings. Blessings.
1: But the weather forecast says it's going to cease by noon.
0: Uh-huh.
1: So the Lord is working with us.
0: Absolutely.
1: As we celebrate 4 years of progress and transformation.
0: Absolutely.
1: So happy Father's Day to all of you fathers out there. And
0: Thank you, ready
1: to talk to you.
0: Join you in extending happy Father's Day greetings to fathers throughout the state of Grenada and those in the diaspora. And let me also mention that today marks the kickoff of Diaspora Homecoming. Indeed.
1: Yes.
0: Started off with a church service this morning at Gateway Assembly, and then we will be welcoming visitors, friends of Grenada, Grenadians living abroad, welcoming them today at the airport. We'll be there from 2 o'clock with cameras.
1: Oh, wow.
0: And the airport essentially will be transformed into a space of celebration. It would be a kind of a mini carnival type of atmosphere with dance and music and tasting of different Grenadian drinks and delicacies, etc., etc. So you're welcome if you have the time to join us.
1: To
0: I know
1: join,
0: it's going
1: to
0: be tight.
1: But you know, it's a full day for
0: it's
1: us.
0: It's a full day. It's a full day.
1: Because we also have our General Council.
0: Yep, absolutely.
1: Which will end just about an hour before the rally starts.
0: Absolutely. I'm going to be missing a great part of it because I got to be at
1: back
0: the airport
1: and
0: keep on going.
1: So many of us would be performing dual roles today.
0: Absolutely.
1: And so we are very, very happy to have all our nationals in the diaspora returning home for this homecoming.
0: Right.
1: We are setting up Grenada to welcome our nationals in the diaspora. In some instances, permanently, enticing them to come back and settle home. That's why we're working on healthcare, we're working on infrastructure, we're working on all the things that tend to keep our people with all their talents and gifts and treasure out there building other societies.
0: Yep.
1: We want full participation, more showers of blessing.
0: Yes, more showers.
1: We want full participation and people to fall in love with Grenada again.
0: Absolutely.
1: And speaking of the diaspora, as you say, I just had a wonderful time hosted by Grenadians in the diaspora.
0: Right.
1: As they sit where they are, and they visit home frequently, many of them, and they see for themselves the progress we are making. And they see for themselves the efforts that we are making to build and develop the town of St. George in particular. Many of them have reached out pledging support, and some comprising mainly people from the town of St. George and my old friends from childhood in the town. wharf people and
0: great.
1: Also schoolmates.
0: Great.
1: All schoolmates.
0: What really inspired that that visit?
1: What inspired the visit was I was sitting with two friends who were visiting from the diaspora. Mm-hmm. Well, one kind of in transition, returning home, and another still living in the diaspora but visiting. Good friends of mine. Sometime last year, about a year ago. And, you know, we were just having a meal together and we were discussing how ways, you know, they asked about ways that they could help me in the town of St. George.
0: Right.
1: Because the seat must be in the NDC column next elections.
0: It's a given.
1: It's a given, and we will have it no other way.
0: Mm-hmm.
1: So they offered how they can help. And one of them suggested perhaps you can come to North America and we can have some fundraising activities. And with them, I was able to resuscitate a support group that formed when I first became candidate. They always maintained support,
0: right.
1: But over the years, the, you know, the frequency and the structure waned a little bit. So I was able to revive that grouping with some new friends added.
0: Okay.
1: And so we formed the support group for me in the diaspora. And that's how the whole idea. The whole idea is they want to see me succeed, because a lot of them are people who know me. They know what I'm made of. They know my character. They know my background. They know how committed and genuine I am to the cause of Grenada and moving Grenada forward. They know that I work hard and I, when my word is my bond, when I give my word, I try my best as possible to keep it. So they want to help to see that I succeed at the next election. And most importantly, they are very impressed with what has happened in the last 4 years.
0: Absolutely.
1: And they want to see that progress, that transformation, continue.
0: Great.
1: And they are all of one voice that one term is insufficient for us to be able to move and transform Grenada the way we intend, the way we plan to. So that's
0: what was your schedule like, the various visits?
1: It was hectic.
0: To say the least.
1: I see one of the members of the team, the support team, who also serves as a deputy chair
0: in
1: the town of St. George, one of my childhood wharf people.
0: Yeah, okay.
1: And so, and that's Tony Howard. He's transitioning back to Grenada, back to the wharf where he belongs.
0: Yes.
1: And so we, it was quite hectic. So we started with an event. Well, first of all, I had breakfast with the NDC New York chapter. And that was fantastic. Because, of course, it wouldn't be complete. A trip like that wouldn't be complete without a direct interaction or intervention with the NDC chapter,
0: absolutely.
1: The NDC grouping or branch in the New York area.
0: Yep.
1: I know that's one of the most vibrant diaspora chapters.
0: And the oldest too.
1: And oldest.
0: Yep.
1: So we had a wonderful breakfast and I was able to update them with what's happening here in Grenada, some of the government initiatives, some of the specific initiatives that we are taking on in the town of St. George, in my own ministry, in relation to workers and the intellectual property areas, and also just generally to update them, answer their questions and so. And so that went very well. I was able to also be interviewed by a radio personality, a really popular radio personality in New York, who I understand is a brother of Comrade Smallax.
0: Oh.
1: Very, very well. So we had a really nice interview with him. And then I had, there were three fundraisers in all. So I had a brunch with the people of New York. And let me tell you, that day it was torrential rain. And it was the third of three consecutive days of torrential rain.
0: Wow.
1: And they still came out, supported the brunch. Then we went over.
0: So you brought the rain all the way from New York.
1: Blessing. And then I had a wonderful interaction with Congresswoman Yvette Clark. She's a member of the U.S. Congress.
0: Which stalwart is individual.
1: And going back, she's second generation. Her mom used to be a political figure, a politician in the New York area. She represents a 9th congressional district and is currently chairman of the Black Caucus in the U.S. Congress.
0: Okay.
1: So we had a very, very fruitful discussion, and we pledged to each other to build the relationship more, because, you know, we are a Democratic Party. She represents a Democratic Party.
0: Right.
1: That's our sister party.
0: Mm-hmm.
1: And so we are going to forge stronger ties.
0: Right.
1: With her, she actually has Jamaican heritage, so she has Caribbean heritage. And I didn't know that she's a big fan of Grenada. She visits Grenada on vacation.
0: Oh, yes.
1: Often.
0: Oh, yes.
1: So,
0: as a matter of fact, many, many years ago, she visited Grenada when Roy Hastic, Roy Hastic, was chairman of the Caribbean Chamber of Commerce.
1: Okay.
0: The organization, I think, was called CACI, and he was a Grenadian, and he was the chairman, president of the organization.
1: Up there, the Caribbean.
0: Yeah, in the United States.
1: So that
0: and,
1: I didn't know
0: they had a big delegation to Grenada, and Yvette Clark, so, she is a fan of Grenada.
1: Yes. And interestingly, you know, our meeting was supposed to be a short meeting because of, you know, tight schedules and so, and we met for well over an hour.
0: Wow.
1: And one of the facilitators who know her well, they say, well, you must have really impressed Yvette, because if you didn't, that meeting would be 10 to 15 minutes. So that was good.
0: Fantastic.
1: And so hopefully some good and fruitful things will come out of that. And I was also able to spend quality time with another outstanding wharfman, an international figure, renowned and respected all over the world in his area of technology and science and so on, innovation. And that is none other than Dr. Earl Nicholas Bruffett.
0: Wow, another powerful figure.
1: Well, we call him Earl. He's Nicholas Earl.
0: Yes.
1: But in the area, we all know him as Earl.
0: Mm-hmm.
1: And he, you know, he was just installed as the chancellor of the prestigious McMaster University, first black person to hold such a position.
0: Great accomplishment.
1: And so we were able to spend some time with more of our his family, childhood friends, and so in celebration. And what I liked about it was Earl in his element, just chilling with his people.
0: Yep.
1: No big set of formalities, no set of nothing. Just a good old Grenadian line with a lot of kayaks there.
0: Wow. Fantastic.
1: So that was really good, you know, and I was able again through that activity to meet and connect with more people from Grenada, more Grenadians in the diaspora, and across the board everybody was expressing how impressed they are with what we've been doing in Grenada for the last 4 years. When they come home, they say they see the difference, they feel it. And following from abroad, they are excited about Grenada again, interested in Grenada again. So this diaspora homecoming is very, very timely.
0: Very much so indeed.
1: And then we went to New Jersey. And again, we had a fundraiser there. And that one got quite a few of my old schoolmates, which was nice. And again, I was able to meet a couple of public officials there again.
0: Great.
1: And yes. And then from New Jersey, we went to Maryland. And Ken, a couple of friends from here, one childhood friend and his wife, who happened to be a classmate of mine at Convent, they hosted us for a wonderful cocktail. And again, I was able to meet an official there. Her name escapes me now, but an outstanding, prominent female figure in the area who does a lot of work with training female politicians in the U.S. So so the encounters were really, really fruitful, which would help me to grow and develop as a politician, And of course, the whole idea was fundraising. Right. We started a raffle, which was meant to be drawn during the tour, but we extended the deadline for drawing that raffle to July 1st.
2: Oh.
1: And we have some great prizes that we were able to secure,
2: right,
1: including a night for two at the famous, some say five star, I say seven star, the Spice Beach Island Beach Resort.
2: Okay.
1: Then we also have a night for two at Six Senses.
2: Mm-hmm.
1: We have a beautiful painting by our famous artist, Louis Salab.
2: Mm-hmm.
1: Louis Salab, I say
2: yep,
1: Louis.
2: Louis
1: Salab.
2: Mm-hmm.
1: And you know, Louis did that nice mural as you exit the tunnel.
2: That's right.
1: So he did a nice big painting.
2: Yeah. He also did something for the 50th anniversary
1: yes,
2: of independence.
1: Yes.
2: And he's a great artist.
1: Great. So he did this Faces of the Nutmeg mm-hmm. piece.
2: Yeah.
1: It's 3+ feet by 2 feet, so it's big.
2: Yep.
1: And it can be oriented on any side, mm-hmm. and it would still be beautiful. So you can hang it portrait, landscape, upside down.
2: Wow.
1: And that piece of art is valued somewhere in the region of $7,000.
2: Mm.
1: And so that is going to be raffled as well,
2: wow,
1: along with an assortment of liquors from Grenada Distillers mm-hmm. Limited. And so that raffle is only $20. You can still go on GoToFet.
2: Okay.
1: And take a chance in the raffle. If you're listening, go and take a chance in the raffle.
2: Mm-hmm.
1: Or you can get hard copy tickets from members of the NDC Town of St. George branch.
2: Well,
1: I actually have copies here, tickets here today.
0: If the items from the Clark's Coat Company includes Jab Oil.
1: Yes, of course.
0: You have to make that known.
1: It does include Jab Oil. It does include
0: well, then,
1: Jab Oil.
0: Well,
1: and
0: then
1: the raffle
0: will hit 100% now, you know.
1: Yes, it does. So that was all part of the fundraising effort for the tour. But as I said, the organizing, mm-hmm. the team decided to extend it. So we have tickets on sale. You can check me or any member of the Town of St. George mm-hmm. team here at the General Council. At the rally later, we will have someone or two going through the crowd selling tickets for the raffle.
2: Okay.
1: And so 20 US or 50 EC.
2: Okay.
1: Now remember, to stay at Spice Island Inn is more than 3,000 US a night.
0: You're telling me.
1: It's more than 3,000 US.
0: Absolutely.
1: It's really nice, expensive gifts.
0: Uh-huh.
1: So don't lose out.
0: Well, this is it. Yeah, I mean, the winners of these gifts,
1: yeah,
0: I tell you, they'll be elated.
1: Don't lose out. So we still have that going on.
2: Mm-hmm.
1: And right, we would do a live drawing using technology.
0: Right.
1: A drawing which would be streamed live on my Facebook page.
0: Right.
1: Mm-hmm. On the 1st of July.
2: Okay.
1: So that's Wednesday, mm-hmm. week after Wednesday.
2: Yep.
1: Right?
2: Right.
1: So I'm looking forward to all of you taking part in the raffle and helping me to nicely wrap up this tour, because we have something special to deliver to the people of the Town of St. George
2: uh-huh.
1: this election.
2: Wow.
1: And to do so, we need to have the proper resources. So
2: okay,
1: that's what the tour was all about,
2: mm-hmm.
1: right? And the help will continue. It's ongoing. The team has pledged to continue to give ongoing support, and they would help in other ways. If you notice, I have advertised that soon we'll be launching a website and all of that. So it's a team with a multitude of talents and abilities.
2: Right.
1: Mm-hmm. And we are putting all of that
2: fantastic
1: together.
2: Mm-hmm.
1: And together with the team here in Grenada, we deliver in that seat.
0: Okay.
1: We dethrone.
0: You're very confident about that. You're very confident about that.
1: Wish you
0: good luck and success.
1: We've been doing the work, and I believe, as my mother trained me as a young person, and as attending Mother Rose with Sister Anne Keynes Douglas and then Sister Gabrielle at the convent, they instilled the mantra in me that hard work pays off.
2: Oh, yes.
1: So
2: consistency
1: and hard work, mm-hmm. and I have done both in the Town of St. George.
2: Fantastic.
1: And I know the people of the Town of St. George are pleased with what I've done so far, not being the the elected representative. Yeah. So I say to them, well, wait till you elect me, you're going to see. You're going to see.
2: Then you're going to see
1: too. The real thing will happen in town.
2: Fantastic. Well,
1: so that's,
2: I know.
1: That's the North American
2: tour. So how long was your visit to the United States?
1: It was about 10 days.
2: 10 days. Mm-hmm. Oh.
1: Yes, it was meant to include a trip to Canada as well. Mm-hmm. But that we had to, for logistical reasons, mm-hmm. we had to adjust that. So in the coming months, I should be also doing a similar tour
2: right.
1: to Canada, doing Ottawa, Montreal, and Toronto. Mm. Yeah, because I have supporters out
2: right.
1: there too.
2: Okay.
1: Yes.
2: Well,
1: there's wolf people and tongue people scattered everywhere. And a lot of the people who are supporting are also not necessarily from the Town of St. George constituents.
2: Right.
1: But they believe in me. These are people who have known me long, and they know what I bring to the table. Mm-hmm. And so they want to see that success happen.
2: Great.
1: For the NDC and for me.
2: Fantastic, fantastic. Well, let us shift gears a little bit,
1: yes.
2: and while we wait on the General Secretary, mm-hmm. Talk about the rally. I know the last shower, I believe that was the last big shower.
1: That's what the weatherman
2: and,
1: said.
2: Yeah, so it's going to be clear from
1: yes,
2: now
1: so
2: on.
1: Please, I know Grenadians, they have that old saying that Grenadians pray to rain, but that's not true anymore.
2: No, not at all.
1: So if you're listening, you're locked into Heartbeat, and I know a lot of you will be today because today is a special Yellow Sunday.
2: Yep.
1: We are celebrating 4 years. Remember, when we got elected, there were those who were saying these little inexperienced children will not last 6 months. And when we lasted 6 months, we said, okay, we'll give them a year. But we are here today celebrating 4 years of progress. 4 years
2: of fantastic years.
1: National unity. 4 years of industrial peace under the National Democratic Congress. 4 years of exemplary leadership. Mm-hmm. 4 years of having a prime minister in whom we are well pleased. Ms. Janice, thank you so much for Deacon Mitchell.
2: Fantastic.
1: The ATM. You know, we are so proud of our prime minister. We as a group, as a cabinet, we are closely knit. We work well together. We are a group of people who genuinely like each other, so that when we don't agree, we can argue vociferously and rigorously, and then hug up at the end. Mm-hmm. Ask Gandhi about that.
2: Oh, yes.
1: Ask Gandhi about me and he and that.
2: Agree to disagree.
1: And so because we work very well together, we are all very patriotic. So whenever we sit and we deliberate as a team of leaders for Grenada, all of us, uppermost in our minds, is what's best for the people of Grenada. So I assure you, Grenadians, that with this team, we've completed 4 years, and you've seen what we can accomplish in 4 years. You've seen that in 4 years we were able to fix a pension problem that was created 40 plus years ago, that everybody before us, with all their PhDs and their whatnot, said was not possible to fix.
2: Yep.
1: And we did fix it. You've seen us settle down the MNIB. You've seen us revamp the whole system of education and make education up to 18 years, up to tertiary level, genuinely free for our people. You've seen us create more opportunities for scholarships. You've seen us establish the Youth Transformational Skills Program.
2: Right.
1: That will really prepare our young people for the current world of work. You've seen us do that. I saw an old video of 2018 there about this morning, mm-hmm. just browsing, and I saw this old video with the former prime minister talking about that, mm-hmm. which is what we have done. Mm-hmm. We've established a steady and proper program that will work. You've seen us break ground and working and building our new teaching hospital.
2: Right.
1: A dream that George Prezan held. Mm-hmm. So that's how far back.
2: Yep.
1: The dream. A dream that Tillman Thomas started realizing, but that our predecessor, mm-hmm. the other Mitchell, the one that's not so best, scuttled. Right?
2: Yeah.
1: So you've seen all these things. You've seen minimum wage adjusted for the first time in 12 years.
2: Yep.
1: I am proud of that accomplishment.
2: That was a major, major, major
1: very
2: accomplishment.
1: Very proud, yes.
2: The young people are really happy about that minimum wage.
1: This is one that I was hands-on.
2: Yep, I realized.
1: About the country with the Wages Advisory Committee guided and directed. Mm-hmm. You've seen Imanis who are perpetual trainees,
2: yep.
1: now employees, proper
2: yep.
1: employees with a pension.
2: That's right. They can now take
1: yes.
2: their letter of engagement
1: exactly
2: or employment
1: to the bank.
2: To the bank,
1: take it to the
2: raise
1: bank.
2: A mortgage.
1: Right.
2: That is.
1: You
2: really
1: have seen mm-hmm. 1,200, at the last count at May Day, I'm sure it's more now, 1,240 plus contract. Mm-hmm. workers and temporary workers are now 1,240 plus contract mm-hmm. workers and temporary

0: ideas. We were able to deliver all these things. Mm-hmm. And I could go on and on and
1: but
0: on.
1: Just to reiterate and reconfirm, the minimum wage is now $1,200 EC.
0: $1,200 EC or $60 a day.
1: So no employer could employ someone on a monthly basis
0: for less.
1: To drop under.
0: No.
1: And I'll tell you, they could pay them more, of course.
0: Yes, they could pay more. You should pay more. Because minimum wage is just that, minimum. Mm-hmm. So you're talking about entry level. Right. You can't have somebody working for you for years and paying them the minimum wage.
1: So that's taking young boys and girls who worked in stores and other places from $600, $700, $800
0: to now $1,200. Some of them working $500, $600, $750.
1: And they need to be reminded as to whom was responsible for making their lives better.
0: Yes, yes.
1: Yeah, very, very important.
0: Yes, our administration, led by yours truly in the Ministry of Labor, and what we've done in the Ministry of Labor, we've built capacity so that we have an inspectorate now, which wasn't the case before.
1: Right.
0: We have a proper inspectorate that will go around. If you receive complaints or other reports, we will go send the inspectors out to make sure not just the minimum wages order is complied with, but the other standard and quality of work expected of employers are also complied with. Because, of course, on May 19th, we did another historic thing. We launched the first ever Decent Work Country Program for Grenada. That's a five-year plan. So, listeners and viewers, if you want this Decent Work Country Program to bear fruit, and in all the things that it promises, better working conditions, the fundamental principles and rights at work truly enshrined in our laws, all of the areas that we speak of, it's a five-year plan. So you know what you have to do when the bell rings. Because the others won't do it. I know they won't do it. Based on what I inherited in the Ministry of Labor, I know the others will not do it. So if you want that Decent Work Country program that we launched on May 19th to bear fruit, you've got to vote the National Democratic Congress back into office.
1: So no two ways about vote it. At all levels.
0: At all levels.
1: Every constituency.
0: Every constituency.
1: Taking
0: a few years ago, they had a thing. Terry, you know it well. They used to say, whoop, whoop.
1: Whoop, whoop.
0: That's what we got to do. You got to go in that box.
1: Every constituency.
0: And look for the heart. Just look for the heart symbol. And make that X whoop. Wah.
1: Amen.
0: Amen. Right? That's
1: Enough
0: what you got to do.
1: Enough
0: so,
1: said.
0: We're celebrating 4 years. We're celebrating 4 years with a mega rally. Mm. I saw the venue. It is really, really nicely done.
1: Fantastic.
0: Papa.
1: Oh, yes.
0: I know where we're going after that, not Terry.
1: Oh, I tell you, it looks fantastic.
0: It looks fantastic.
1: Absolutely.
0: And we have a fantastic event lined up. Mm-hmm. We have the speakers. The speakers will come mainly from the South Zone.
1: Right.
0: I know the youth leader, I'm chairman of our youth arm, will be speaking. And then you will have Brother Philip Telesford, Brother Ron Redhead, myself.
1: Right.
0: Well, of course,
1: Andy,
0: the man from the Great South. Well, he's hosting us.
1: The South boss.
0: The South, yes. The one they can't stop six wrongs with. And then our Prime Minister and political leader.
1: Yes.
0: A leader for all times and seasons. He will also be speaking. And we have a special guest, keynote speaker. I don't want to say anything I may not be at liberty to do so.
1: Leave that as a surprise.
0: Yes. So, and then of course we have some artists as well. Mm-hmm. Our local artists. We have Muddy, we have Squeezehead, we have Alma Boy, we have Sakina.
1: It's going to be a carnival.
0: Young brother. I can't wait to see young brother. I never saw him live yet. And you know, I love his music.
1: Yeah.
0: All of them I love. Muddy is there too.
1: Yes, Muddy.
0: Yes. So, well, you know.
1: Yes.
0: So, young people.
1: It's going to be a carnival style atmosphere.
0: We're going to be speaking with you. We're going to be speaking to you. And we're going to be having some great entertainment with you. And we have a new feature. Mm-hmm. We have a special area. A special area for our special people. Mm-hmm. So our party stalwarts and elderly, and so it's limited. So I think each constituency got to invite about

0: 10 or so.
1: Mm-hmm.
0: And we have that area for you. You would be well pampered and treated well.
1: Good.
0: I made sure to invite a few fathers because right. today is Father's Day for the town of St. George. And we also have a special area similarly for our young people. Because we know you guys are the future. You guys, when we have done our bit and we are moving on and handing over, the progress and transformation must be led by you, the young people. So we have a special youth village this right. afternoon,
1: mm-hmm.
0: and we would allow there'd be an opportunity for the youth and the stalwarts to co-mingle,
1: right.
0: interact with each other, ask questions, you know.
1: Fantastic.
0: So that will be part of the whole activity.
1: Well, today, this Sunday is a very special Sunday, for not just for the National Democratic Congress, but for Grenada.
0: Yes.
1: Because you're having General Council today,
0: mm-hmm.
1: starting shortly.
0: Yes.
1: You have the rally, and then you have the formal launch of Diaspora Homecoming.
0: Okay.
1: There'll be a massive entertainment welcoming ceremony at the airport.
0: Right. So when that's done, they come in the rally, right?
1: Well, obviously, they're all packed and ready to go. They're bag packed and ready to go. From
0: yes.
1: the airport, they're coming right to the rally and celebrate and so forth with the National Democratic Congress.
0: I mean, the diaspora is very excited about this.
1: Extremely excited.
0: I tell you, you know, you were with the opposition for
1: yes.
0: over 30 years.
1: Mm-hmm. Yep.
0: And I know I'm one of those young and experienced politicians. So I'm trying to find out from you, is my memory correct? Didn't the NNP invent the notion of bringing people home to vote who are registered?
1: Of course.
0: Okay.
1: Of course. So that has always
0: happened. You hear it from the horse's
1: yeah,
0: mouth.
1: That has always happened.
0: Because I seem to remember, in particular, Mr. Nimrod, who contested mm-hmm. for Caracol,
1: yeah.
0: bringing plane loads of people who are registered.
1: And really, when you consider it all, it ought not to be an infraction. Because they are Grenadians,
0: but it's
1: who
0: not
1: are
0: an
1: registered.
0: Infraction. It is not an infraction.
1: Precisely.
0: Because if you look at
1: but
0: section,
1: but it is being promoted.
0: But
1: that
0: let me just deal with it. You look at section 6, because I know a lot of people in the diaspora they are concerned because the opposition is pushing this thing mm-hmm. about
1: this
0: making it sound
1: being,
0: as though it's illegal
1: yep.
0: for them to vote, and
1: exactly.
0: it's not. The first criteria to be registered to vote, according to section 6 of our Representation of the People Act, section 6.1, you can go check it mm-hmm. yourself. The person must be a citizen
1: of
0: Grenada.
1: Mm-hmm.
0: And then it says, or.
1: Mm-hmm.
0: Or. So the first and more and principal criteria
1: mm-hmm.
0: to be eligible mm-hmm. to be registered to vote in Grenada is
1: right.
0: that you must be a citizen of Grenada.
1: First and foremost. And registered.
0: No. That is, I'm talking about eligibility to be registered.
1: Oh, yes. Okay.
0: So if you are a citizen of Grenada,
1: mm-hmm.
0: you are entitled to be registered to vote by the Representation of Black.
1: Of course.
0: And then it says, or a Commonwealth citizen
1: right.
0: Who has been here for more than a year.
1: Yep.
0: Person over 18, you got to be 18 years.
1: That's it.
0: Blah, blah, blah. Then it goes on, right?
1: Mm-hmm.
0: And then if you go down to Section 8 of the legislation, it says, once registered, you are entitled
1: to vote.
0: To remain registered.
1: Mm-hmm. Yep. Once you're on the list, you're on the list.
0: Yes.
1: Amen.
0: You are entitled mm-hmm. to remain registered. So it means that you can be a citizen registered to vote, migrated, or residing two places, which is possible
1: mm-hmm.
0: in law.
1: Yeah.
0: You can have two residences, Grenada, mm-hmm. Canada, or Grenada, United Kingdom, or Grenada, US, and be on the list. You come home to vote. There's nothing wrong with it, which is why so many years ago, Mr. Nimrod, who himself was a
1: practice?
0: Former AG,
1: yep.
0: did it.
1: This has been
0: he
1: the practice.
0: People.
1: There's nothing
0: in
1: secret
0: case,
1: about
0: we,
1: it.
0: We ain't promised nobody
1: yeah.
0: plane tickets, and then the people say they're coming and vote. Because they
1: That's
0: see
1: on their own free will.
0: They're patriots.
1: Yeah.
0: They're patriots, mm-hmm. and they see the progress that the country is making under our administration. And they're excited about the future.
1: And not only that, based on technology today, our citizens living abroad. You can say they're participating on a daily basis in the progress of Grenada. Because of technology now.
0: I don't know. I see people saying, oh, they're not living here. Listen, I recall when some years ago, remember when Courts on Yonge Street caught a fire?
1: Mm-hmm.
0: You know how I know Courts was burning?
1: My friend in New York. Yeah, a lot of things.
0: So in a lot of instances, the people in the diaspora are more up to date with what's happening than some of us on the ground here.
1: That is a fact.
0: Follow, they miss home, mm-hmm. and they follow all the news, they pay attention, they're mm-hmm. very, very well informed.
1: The flag of Grenada, as it flies over the city of St. George, so too it flies in their hearts.
0: Exactly.
1: No matter where they are.
0: And
1: they are fully connected.
0: Mm-hmm.
1: Yeah.
0: And so, my friends in the diaspora, if you are registered to vote and you want to come home to vote when elections are called, no matter who you're voting for, once you are on the list, you are entitled to vote. But you must be physically present in Grenada on election day, because we do not have absentee voting. So once you are physically in Grenada on election day and you are registered, you're entitled to vote for whoever you want to vote for. But I say you vote for the National Democratic Congress. Yes.
1: Sounds reasonable.
0: Yes. Sounds very reasonable.
1: Well.
0: Yes.
1: Great. Well, I know Andy was making his way over. Mm-hmm. I'm not too sure whether if he has arrived as yet, but just to give folks an update on the situation, the rain has stopped, the sun is out, and the Monroe's playing field is nicely decorated.
0: Nicely decorated.
1: There are lots of tents.
0: Yes.
1: Lots of tents.
0: I could probably
1: tell you some about
0: what the tents are about. So we would have well-stocked bars. We have mm-hmm. two bars, and bars will be run by various constituencies.
1: Right.
0: I've never seen it like this before. This is how efficient and effective our leadership is.
1: This reminds me during Carnival how Monroe's was laid out.
0: Yeah.
1: In that upscale event.
0: Very much so. But what I like about it is that the constituencies have pooled together to run the bars.
1: Mm-hmm.
0: So you would have Northwest, Town of St. George, and Southeast. And then you have Northeast, South, and St. David. So we are working, real teamwork in action. So we've pulled all our resources together to make sure we have well-stocked bars, well-appointed, and they are well-run by the people who are manning them. And so you wouldn't find high-level quality, right? And then we have other constituencies running food, right? Selling food and so. I think there's food spilling over into Cameron Park.
1: Right.
0: We have the parking situation. Don't be afraid. What we will do is to encourage you to come with the buses that the constituencies have organized. And in Town of St. George, you can be meeting at the stadium.
1: Right.
0: Right. The buses will be driving through the constituency, picking up people. But if the bus miss you, go down by the stadium. Once you get down there before 3 o'clock, you will be able to get on a bus.
1: Mm-hmm.
0: Right? We have enough buses for everybody. And St. John, St. Mark, St. John, and the other constituencies, Northwest, Southeast, Northeast, we are all meeting. And first, Andy, like, think South coming up to meet us in the stadium, do you know?
1: Massive.
0: So we are all meeting at the stadium car park and coming down to Montrouge at 3 o'clock.
1: Mm-hmm.
0: So all of that is happening. And then in the east, the St. Andrew Posse, they are meeting at, I think it's Pearls. Mm-hmm. I think that's what I saw on the information they circulated. So they are all meeting, I think, at Pearls, and they are journeying down to the rally.
1: Fantastic.
0: So massive.
1: I think
0: Plenty St. David can join them on the way down.
1: Yes.
0: When they come down, St.
1: Mm-hmm.
0: David will join in. Karaku, and so they came over
1: mm-hmm.
0: With the Osprey, And so all constituencies will be represented.
1: I'm wondering, therefore, whether Bon Rouge will be big enough.
0: Oh. Well, we have the Cameron Park spillover, mm-hmm. and I know the Heroes Park area, that's mainly reserved for parking.
1: Parking.
0: The buses that are transporting delegates mm-hmm. and persons coming to the rally,
1: right.
0: for the most part, they will be parked at Heroes Park.
1: Uh-huh.
0: Right, so that at the end of the rally, there isn't chaos. Everybody knows if you came with a constituency bus, look in the area of Heroes Park
1: right.
0: for your bus. And then for the public, we have parking at Food Fair, mm-hmm. car park, Spiceland Mall.
1: That's Food Fair in Grand Anse.
0: Grand Anse Food yeah. Fair, mm-hmm. Spiceland Mall, the Trade Center, the Youth Center, mm-hmm. and Spice Island in Overflow Car Park. You know, Spice Island has
1: on the,
0: on the other side of the road.
1: Yeah.
0: Please don't go into the People Hotel.
1: Just opposite.
0: It's on the
1: go
0: other
1: opposite.
0: Side of the road.
1: Yes.
0: There's parking there.
1: Indeed.
0: So we have all these areas designated for parking. But again, as much as possible, people should use the buses provided. So
1: let me just take this quick call. It relates to the diaspora
0: yes.
1: matters and so forth. So please
0: yes.
1: Excuse us for one moment. Yes, yes.
2: Hi, Elton. Would you be at I'm trying to get the guys to come down for about 2 o'clock.
1: Yes, 2 o'clock.
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0: Welcome back to the NDC Heartbeat for this lovely Sunday afternoon. It's a bit overcast, but that too we shall overcome. And as folks gather for the General Council meeting being held at the Trade Center, and thereafter all folks will be heading over to the rally. And with me at the Trade Center is Senator the Honorable Claudette Joseph. We'll be chatting about, we chatted about her trip to the United States, and she focused on several other accomplishments of her administration. But she's back on the set again. She's back on the set just to give us some further updates.
1: Yes, so I want to also update the public on an event coming up next Sunday.
0: Right.
1: We are going to be at the Carinage with the third annual We Pan Fest. Mm-hmm. We started We Pan Fest, which I'm the main host of it, 3 years ago. This is the third annual one. And the whole idea was to use, first of all, we hosted it on Father's Day the last 2 years. We are not doing it on Father's Day today for obvious reasons.
0: Right.
1: So it's going to be next week on the Carinage, and it's growing, Terry.
0: Mm-hmm.
1: The first year we had 3 bands participating together with about 4 or 5 artists.
0: Right.
1: And last year we had 4 bands. We had 2 extra artists. Last year we had Dash and Tempress. Mm-hmm. This year we have 6 bands.
0: Wow. It's
1: 6 bands participating,
0: bounds.
1: Yes. And about 8 or 9 artists. And so the whole idea was to, one, do something special on Father's Day.
0: Mm-hmm.
1: So we are going to keep with that theme of celebrating and emulating our fathers. And the second reason was to use what is natural to the town of St. George,
0: mm-hmm.
1: what brings people in the town of St. George together, to build community some more, and also to help build up young and upcoming artists in the constituency.
0: Mm-hmm.
1: Now that has been expanded. It's now more national.
0: Right.
1: So you know the town has 3 of the top steel bands. We have Harps, we have Dimensions, and we have Pan Wizards.
0: Mm-hmm.
1: And now, in Panfest, we have those 3 bands, and joining them
0: Fantastic.
1: Will be Comancheros, Co-op Band Comancheros. They were there from the first year, reigning Panorama champions, Rainbow City All-Stars.
0: Mm.
1: They are now the reigning Pan Expressions champion.
0: All right.
1: And a newish steel band out of St. David.
0: All right.
1: Corinthians Steel Orchestra.
0: Great. So, I'll tell you what.
1: Yes.
0: Seeing that we're coming up to the 1 o'clock hour.
1: Yes.
0: I want to let listeners, especially on radio, know mm-hmm. that we'll continue for a few more minutes, but they can continue listening or viewing on our Facebook page or on the YouTube channel, and also to inform Grenadians coming in from the diaspora that our registration day has been shifted to Thursday, and that the island tour will be on Friday. Karakou will be on Wednesday and Thursday. So just wanted to throw that in so that, you know, they get some of that information.
1: Okay.
0: But I just noticed Gail Purcell just coming
1: just
0: in,
1: right.
0: So she
1: so
0: can give...
2: Welcome. Welcome. This is Encounter. I am Stanford Simon. It is a great joy to be with you today as we share great music, great interview, great testimonies, yes, news, and most important, you will know what to do with what you hear. The music, the worship, the prayer, the clarity, the openness, the belonging here on Encounter. Yeah.

0: Grenada, Grenada, Grenada, Grenada, Grenada, my beautiful spice island of Grenada. I am looking forward to being back on the spice isle. Yeah, I left Elba yesterday into Bologna. Yeah, for which I am now leaving on to London, London, then on to Grenada. That's what the timeline looked like. And I'm on my way. Yeah, I am on my way. I am in London at the moment and getting ready, as we say, to head out to the beautiful Spice Island. Everything busy and putting things together to make it all happen. But it's really, really a wonderful trip. Has been challenging. You know, attending a funeral is never easy, but once all of that was over and, you know, meeting with the family and being with Stefano and heading off to Elba, spending time. It's really a beautiful place, I must say. Elba is in the Mediterranean. It's very much like Grenada. And the only difference is that they have more stones, you see, than we have here, which is soil, you see, everywhere. But full of a island of granite, you know. So it was really, really nice to, spending time there with Stefano. And it's good to be heading home. And I really thank God for the opportunity. I got a bit of rest, which is good. So I'm looking forward to being back in my homeland. And I believe today the NDC is having a big youth rally that is happening, and I'm sure all of you, the NDCites, are getting ready and all geared up for your big rally. You're making that happen today, and I'm sure the Honourable Prime Minister Deacon Mitchell is all excited about that. I wish you well today on your rally and all that you're going to do and speak about and share about the youths of our country. I wish you well, and I wish the NDC well as they're now in gear preparing for the general election. I think they have the Diaspora conference that is happening also here in Grenada in the coming weeks ahead. So there are a couple of things happening in Grenada. Carnival is in the air. That's a big thing. Oh yeah, Carnival is in the air. We'll be, as I already started last week, sharing with you you know, Kaiso music. Yeah, these last you know, the month and a half, June and July, is Kaiso month, when we share our own local music, and that is what I try to do, to share that with you. So that will be happening today again. Yeah, we're sharing with you Kaiso, Kaiso, Kaiso. Yeah, from Grenada and across the region, I'll be doing that. So for those of you who are visitors here in Grenada, I welcome you to Grenada. I do hope that you enjoy the time being here. For those of you who have never visited Grenada, I invite you to come visit our beautiful Spice Island. It is beautiful, I must say. Yeah, you know, I come up from a beautiful island, Elba, but Grenada is beautiful. It's a crown of the jewel of islands. So I'm looking forward to that. So thank you, everybody, wherever you are throughout the length and breadth of our country and the world. Welcome to Encounter. I am Stanford Simon, coming to you live out of England, on my way at Gatwick Airport to be exact, and on my way back to Grenada. Yeah, I was in Elba, Elba to Bologna, and that's in Italy, right? Both Elba and Bologna, that's in Italy. And now I am in England from Gatwick Airport to Heathrow Airport. No, from Heathrow to Gatwick, where I am now, to take BA and to head off back to Grenada. So that is happening, and I am excited and looking forward to being back home. So that's some great information to share with you today. I am going to be having Brother Jimmy Bristol. I'll be talking to him about a very interesting matter he'll be sharing with us. I also have the fourth part of the presentation of dealing with will, that is with Mr. Richard Duncan OB, former banker. He'll be talking to us about that. Very interesting lecture that we had there, that was put on by the St. George's Baptist Church in 2024. And he'll be be sharing some information with us on that. And then our sister Matonia Monroe, yeah, she will be doing some work. Miss Matonia Monroe, she's an accountant and really has some really good information to share about finances, relationship and finance. Those of you in common law relationship or marriage relationship, you know, having girlfriend or boyfriend, whatever the case may be, you should understand how to deal with your finances and going and build a house on people land, and you know, there's no legal right to it. And when you break up now, you know, your house bill, you can't get a house, you're in trouble, you're vexed, you're mad, you know, some of you want to kill yourself or kill them, all kind of nonsense. So you need to listen to what Miss Matonia had to say, and she has some very interesting information to share on relationship and finance. A fourth part of a five-part presentation she'll be doing. That's a mature hour. Fourth hour today's sermon, and we head home, all right? All of that, and some beautiful, beautiful, wonderful kaiso, and all from Grenada and from around the Caribbean. Well, let's say Trinidad. And well, yeah, I have a song from St. Vincent to the iPod, and I have one of those songs I'll be sharing with you. Thank you, everybody, for being with me. I'm Stanford Simon, live out of Heathrow, on my way to Grenada. This program comes to your compliments. Country Cold Store, Bailey's Funeral Home, Emmanuel Baptist Church, located on the Canna Vinnie Road, and the St. George's Baptist Church.
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2: Psalm 52, to the chief musician. A contemplation of David when Doeg the Edomite went and told Saul and said to him, David has gone to the house of Ahimelech.
3: Why do you boast in evil, O mighty man? The goodness of God endures continually. Your tongue devises destruction like a sharp razor working deceitfully. You love evil more than good, lying rather than speaking righteousness. You love all devouring words, you deceitful tongue. God shall likewise destroy you forever. He shall take you away and pluck you out of your dwelling place and uproot you from the land of the living. The righteous also shall see and fear and shall laugh at him, saying, here is the man who did not make God his strength, but trusted in the abundance of his riches and strengthened himself in his wickedness. But I am like a green olive tree in the house of God. I trust in the mercy of God forever and ever. I will praise you forever because you have done it. And in the presence of your saints, I will wait on your name, for it is good.

Vanita. Psalms 118:24 says, "This is the day that the Lord has made. Let us rejoice and be glad in it." Life may not be perfect, but at least we have a life. There's always something to be grateful for. If you're hearing this message, that means that God has given you today. That also means that

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Seek and you will find. Matthew chapter 7, verse 7. We're so glad that you found us here, your radio station, with encouraging music, uplifting testimonies, and fantastic interviews. Stay tuned.

0: Grenada, God bless you. Coming up, I have Brother Jimmy Bristol, followed by Mr. Richard Duncan, talking about, yeah, very important will and question and answer from the presentation of money management and commercial investment. We have Sister Matonia Monroe, she coming up in the third hour. Yeah, financial management and relationship, managing your money and relationship, man. You need to listen. We're looking forward in sharing it with you. On here, let's take a word from our sponsors, Country Gold Store, Bailey's Funeral Home, and the St. George's Baptist Church. Welcome again to Encounter. I am Stanford Simon.
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2: Good day to you, wherever you are, throughout the length and breadth of Grenada, Carrick, Piedmont, and the rest of the Eastern Caribbean. I am Boss the Stanford Simon. It's another beautiful day. You ought to be grateful and thankful for it. And as you know, this time of the morning, Brother Jimmy Bristol is in the house with me, and always look forward in there spending time talking together. Just for about 25, 30 minutes, and sharing some information with you. Good day to you, Brother Jimmy.
3: Good day, Pastor. Good day, everybody, again.
2: How are you doing, my brother?
3: Very well, thank you.
2: How was your week?
3: Busy.
2: As usual.
3: Slowed under, but I'm grateful for the provision that with which I've been blessed, and having to cope with it, but it's better to be busy than to be idle.
2: Well,
3: so I'm really grateful for God's blessings.
2: You look very much up and about.
3: Yes, well, I'm feeling great. Thank you very much. Yeah. Despite having to do a lot more than normal because I'm a bit short-staffed, but it's really wonderful. Thank you very much.
2: All right, great. Now, so what are we talking about today? Where are we focusing our attention on what?
3: Oh boy. You know, last night I said, I was talking to my wife, I said, you know, I have nothing. I said, what are you going to talk about? I said, I have nothing. She said, you know, something's going to come. And I woke up at 2 in the morning, going to bed really early. And I said, oh yes, you know, I know what we can discuss. And my mind cast, well, you know, I look at the world and everything that's happening, and there's a lot happening.
2: A lot, yeah.
3: There's a lot happening. There's the refugee crisis, there's child slavery, there's sex slavery, there are wars, there are economic woes, there are environmental issues, global warming, plastics in the sea, etc. Deforestation. We have all the problems that are affecting our livelihood, shortage of water. And so I'm thinking of everything. I said, you know, what's really, are we really taking notice of all of these things? And are we just blinkering our eyes and going through life as though nothing serious is going on around us, which we should be aware and which we try and do something about, even in our own area?
2: Right.
3: And I said, what's wrong with man? What's wrong with us? Why are we allowing these things to happen? And then I remembered a passage in the Old Testament, Jeremiah chapter 9, verse 23. I read this some time ago, and it came back to me because I found it was a very comforting passage. It was very, or it is, very comforting. It is very encouraging. It shows where our focus ought to be. So I'd like to read from Jeremiah chapter 9, verses 23 and 24. This is what the Lord says. Let not the wise man boast of his wisdom, or the strong man boast of his strength, or the rich man boast of his riches. But let him who boasts, boast about this, that he understands and knows me, that I am the Lord who exercises kindness, justice and righteousness on earth. For in these I delight, declares the Lord.
2: Powerful. Powerful verses. Jeremiah is a book that I love, a prophet I enjoy reading about because of his life and the time he takes to submit to God, and yet still God uses him in such a way. But this is a very powerful scripture. Now, when you read that passage, what begin to come out of it for you?
3: Well, we human beings like to focus on ourselves. We like to talk about ourselves. We like to position ourselves in certain places. We like to strut around and, you know, be the center of attention. Mm-hmm. We want to have, it's all about me attitude. But God says, so we boast about that. We boast about where we are, our position in life, our possessions, our prestige. He says, well, hold on. Don't boast about that. What you should really do is focus on me, that you understand me, God. You know me. Mm-hmm. That is, you, and you get to know God through his word.
4: Right.
3: You know that I am the Lord, and I am the one who exercises kindness. In other words, through me, through following me, you will exercise my kindness. So I exercise kindness through you knowing and understanding me. Justice and righteousness on earth, he exercises those. He is the one, but he uses us as his instruments to achieve those ends if we understand and know him.
4: Right.
3: And in these things, he delights. He loves those things. Now, we have been forever and ever, amen, boasting about how smart or clever we may be, how strong and how powerful in society we may be, how much riches you may have. Where has it got us?
4: Yeah.
3: That's why I began when I thought about the world. Where has, what have we achieved? How have we improved the lot of mankind? How has our position in the world improved? Has the world become a better place?
4: Because of our knowledge, it hasn't.
3: Because of the way we behave.
4: Yes.
3: Because what our priority is to boast about these things. In other words, these are our priorities. This is what's important to us. Mm-hmm. Mm-hmm. Hasn't got us anywhere.
4: No. No. We haven't. We have more knowledge, but that knowledge is used not so much to help empower and change the lives of people in the world for the better. If we can benefit from it, we seem to be wanting more, but for ourselves.
3: Indeed, we have a lot of knowledge. I mean, science has developed exponentially in the last scientific knowledge.
4: Yes.
3: It's exploded. I mean, the world is going through rapid changes now. We are entering a new era of technology, and you know, soon there'll be we won't have cars like we have them. It's going to come very fast. It's happening very quickly. You would stay at your home, you press a button on your computer or your smartphone, and a car will turn up outside without a driver, and you hop in and stay at your home, you press a button on your computer or your smartphone, and a car will turn up outside without a driver, and you

0: benefit of mankind, so as to glorify God at the end of the day, because that's what our sole objective should be. But we're not using things, you know. We're boasting. Let's take Donald Trump as an example. I'm not getting a political discussion and the pros and cons of his debate with Hillary Clinton, but what I'm saying is he's boasts about what he will do and what he wouldn't do. But his, because of his position as this very wealthy man,
1: right,
0: he can shout about these things. All right, it's fine having a viewpoint. However, he's using his position and his riches, in my view, in an unproductive manner, because he doesn't understand and know God. That it is God who exercises kindness, and it is God who exercises justice, and it is God who exercises righteousness on earth, not Donald Trump.
1: Which is the big difference.
0: He thinks he is the God to do those things, but he isn't, and he's going to come undone. And that is what has been happening, because once we focus on our power, position, prestige, we then use that in the wrong, those qualities in the wrong way, which is why, so if Trump had that attitude and some Putin has an opposite, what's going to happen? You're going to clash.
1: Yes.
0: But if we have the same attitude, which comes from unity in Christ, we cannot clash. It's impossible, because you have like mind. Your objectives are the same.
1: The same.
0: But if it's a personal objective, my personal objective necessarily is different to yours, because we're different people. Where the strife in the world is coming from, all these... You have... Let us look at the trend, the chain. So you have different personalities running countries, not recognizing that it's God who's really the administrator of all of this. So they do it their way. You get a war. What happens when the war? You get refugees. What happens when you get refugees? You get criminals trafficking the refugees. What happens when you get criminals trafficking the refugees? You get criminals trafficking sex slaves within that refugee population. Yeah,
1: the breakdown.
0: You understand what breaks down? Look at what has happened to Europe. Look at what is happening anywhere where you have strife. Look at what's happening in, and then you get poverty as well, because of the inequality in the world, the greed. How come in the world the middle lower classes have become poorer and poorer, but the wealthy have become wealthier and wealthier, and you're talking about progress? That is not progress. And from below wealthy, middle class down, it gets more difficult.
1: You're losing the middle class.
0: Yeah, and you get more poverty. You get more poverty, therefore you get an immigration problem where people have to escape poverty and move from one country to the next. What happens is that breeds human trafficking, and then again, it means trafficking, holding a lot of those people in servitude, in slavery. We have a lot of cases that in the U.S. We have lots of cases in Europe where especially women are held in slavery and servitude and are made to engage in prostitution for these gangs. And the people involved are right at governmental level, because for them to enter the countries, you must have some governmental
1: clearance.
0: And it's happening in the Caribbean. It's happening in Trinidad. And in other islands I've been to in the Caribbean, it's been happening for years. So what good is that to us? How has that improved our society? How has that improved the quality of life for those victims as well as for us?
1: Right. It has not. In reality, it has only hurt the individuals, the country at large, where the crime get increased. Personally, you have a lot of children born without fathers, without a home. Unemployment rise because these people are uneducated, and it just spiral out of control.
0: Well, look at Grenada. That's what's happening now. Our problem is different to the world problem, because it's a small scale. Because of

0: the personalities in leadership, you get the lack of discipline filtering through, the lack of care, the social problems, the young men and the old men abusing children.
1: Right, which is becoming a major problem.
0: It's a serious problem, and it's been covered up by lots of people who are in positions where they ought to know better. You have young men wanting just to have girls, so they give them a cell phone and they give them this, and the girls in effect prostitutes because the poverty, because they grew up in a broken home and they have nothing and they need to eat or whatever. So we have a form of prostitution which is not overt, but it's covert because it's not really a place or a single location right. where you go and you meet a girl and pay some money.
1: Right.
0: It is people just living at home, but they're living off
1: right.
0: of men.
1: They're prostituting their life, but they don't have a fixed place where
0: they operate.
1: Right.
0: So we have that. And that's a degrading society. And they have these irresponsible men. And I see them all the time. They think they're so smart with their cars with loud exhaust and seat back and their pointy shoe or whatever they're wearing and their tight T-shirt. I see them and I laugh at them all the time. Right? They go on Grand Anse Beach every weekend late in the night. They leave a mess on the beach where they drink and smoke and whatever with the girls. Everything scatter. You see it next day when you go early in the morning. And they think they're so clever. But they have an empty life. They're not getting anywhere. The reason they're doing those things is that actually they're not getting anywhere. So what they do, they keep doing it, but they dig a bigger hole every day. Mm-hmm. And they get worse and worse, and they wonder why they're not making it.
1: And what do happen, though, when people reach that point, Jimmy, when they're in this malaise of behavior, and some of them, they want to get out, but they are in it because there is a level of comfort that it seems to enjoying this. For you and I looking in, it looked like they're enjoying it, but when they lay at home or quiet.
0: I don't think they're enjoying it when they lay home quietly in the bed at night. They don't. And there are two types of people who don't enjoy it. They're the victims and they're the perpetrators. And each class, each the victim or the perpetrator has to get out of their position by understanding and knowing God, because then he will exercise the kindness, the justice and the righteousness. So for the victim, there should be that confidence in God through knowing him that he will pull you through, so you will approach or deal with these problems from a godly perspective and not seeking retribution and so on, but relying on him and then his resources to pull you out. And it will happen. And then for the perpetrator, likewise, when you realize you're really actually not enjoying this, and there are perpetrators of different types, eh? They're dishonest business people, dishonest professionals, they're people who are just whatless, as we say. You know, you have different types.
1: Yeah.
0: Okay, they're the child abusers, they're the young men who just want to stay at home and live off their grandmother, but doing contribute a cent to the household, but running women and have girls pregnant all over the place. None of them are resting easy. They likewise must do the same thing as a victim and seek God and come and get that place of peace and rest where you get true satisfaction. You know, I can say from my point of view in my life, when I hit 50, when I realized I needed to change, I needed to get a grip, and I tried very hard. That's 10 years ago. And it's been a long, tough journey, but I really wanted to get out of it. And I know stories of people likewise. We had the story in church of the young man who died recently.
1: Yeah,
0: and
1: Graham Donald.
0: He decided, just like me, and I felt for him because I empathized with him because I was in the same position or similar position where you needed to get out and needed to change. And he took that bold step to know and understand God because he knew what was wrong, just like myself. And he did it at the right time. He crossed the threshold. And lo and behold, God, who is so good, who understands what is justice and righteousness, said, "Son, come home.
1: Yeah.
0: He said, come home. Because he had achieved what God wanted him to achieve in his life. Because he knew his heart all along.
1: Big difference.
0: He's leaving me still, for whatever his reason, but he knows best. Maybe there's something else that I need to be doing here.
1: But maybe you just sitting here talking to persons, I helping to impact the lives
0: it
1: of people with your own story.
0: It may be. But whatever God knows, he knows what he is doing. And we have to be able to trust him and make that step. For the victim, we had a testimony on Sunday, who was a victim. That victim has put a total trust and confidence in God through knowing him. And he has come out for her, batting on her team, being her wicket keeper to catch those stray balls. And has administered justice and righteousness to her. Clearly defined. Those two cases, contrasting lives, a testament to the truth of what God is saying in Jeremiah. Leave yourself alone. Leave your boastings about who you are and what you do. You know, in this society, what is it? I'm a doctor, I'm a lawyer, I know it's nonsense. I'm a this, I'm a that. It is not who you are. It is what you are. It is the inner quality that matters. No matter what title you may have, as we like to collect them in the Caribbean especially.
1: To say that I am
0: so-and-so, and therefore you must revere me because I somebody gave me a title. Some man gave me a title. When God gives you a title, then you should boast.
1: Because it come without favoritism. It come.
0: God's title is mercy, goodness, gentleness.
1: The fruits of the Spirit.
0: That's God's title. And when you have those and you're bumping along the road and you're strutting, people will say, aha, he has God's title.
1: Yeah,
0: yes.
1: Yeah.
0: That is Sir God. You know, that's Sir God. You know, that your accolades have come from God. Your accolades have come from man. Don't depend on man for anything, because today they're there and tomorrow they wither like the grass. Don't ever that. Don't boast in man, but boast in God.
1: That relationship.
0: Hello.
1: That is personal.
0: And that is the truth.
1: Because so despite you have the money, as Jeremiah said, you have the knowledge. He said, look, you have that. You have the might and the power. You have the money. But yet still, in the midst of all of that, is absolutely nothing when it comes to God. Because God's saying, that don't matter to me.
0: No. Listen, there's a story I was watching on the BBC. A rich man in America. He was the number one timeshare man. He had the timeshare business, buildings, hotels based on timeshare. So you just buy a room for a week, right, or 2 weeks or 3 weeks, or like, and so you could sell a room 52 times a year. So you make money. Wealthy, extremely wealthy. He was building the largest house in America. 90,000 square feet. That's over 2 acres, the house. It was called Versailles, because he and his wife went to Versailles in Paris, outside Paris, and they saw the Versailles palace, and they liked it, so they sort of mimicked it. Never finished. Right? They lived. She used to spend $1 million US a year in clothes. They had their private jet. The children, when they lost everything, my head, the children, when they lost everything and they travel on American Airlines in economy, one of the children say, Mommy, why are there so many people on our plane? Because they never travel anything but a private plane. So he still thought that that was their plane, right? That is the extent, I tell you, of the wealth, right?
1: Right.
0: He boasted that he put George Bush in power. George Bush II. He boasted that. I watched the program. No. Recession came. He lost everything. The children had to come out of private school and go to government school.
1: It was that bad.
0: Everything. They had to fire the staff. How many thousands of people in the business out of jobs, in their home, they had to get rid of all the nannies, get rid of this, get rid of that, get rid of everything. Right? And there he is struggling at 70 something years old to regroup. And he's going to die sooner because, you know, as things go in the norm of life at 70 something, you don't have much left. And what? All of that. But nowhere in his story was God ever mentioned.
1: Mm.
0: So what was it about?
1: Him.
0: It was about him. It was all about him. So chasing after the money and that power and prestige and hanging around with presidents and so forth is all well and good, but it is meaningless unless you know and understand God. Because notwithstanding that, he, God, is the one to administer justice, righteousness, and kindness. So you need to get justice, righteousness, and kindness together with your riches and so on. You must have God. The two will go together, you know, but you have to have the two.
1: Yeah.
0: You can't have just
1: one.
0: One. Just the one about yourself.
1: Of itself.
0: Yeah.
1: You have to have yourself and God.
0: You must have God. No matter you're poor, you must have God. You're rich, you must have God.
1: Anywhere you go.
0: Anywhere you go. Victim, perpetrator, we all need him.
1: Wow. What a way to end. Pray for us, Brother Jimmy.
0: Father, we are so stubborn as a people. Why have you made us like this, if not to cause us to look to you when our stubbornness fails us, to understand, to have that thorn in our sides, to understand that we must always turn to you for kindness, justice, and righteousness. Let us not boast in ourselves. Let us not boast about men. But let us boast in you, Lord, that we know you and understand you, so that the world could be a better place. And that even if we cannot make a difference to others, but we can make a difference in our lives. Although we may not make a difference to the whole world, we can make a difference around us where we are located, Lord. Give us that ability. Let the fruits of the Holy Spirit be evident in our conduct,
1: yes,
0: so that others will realize that we know you and we are boasting about you.
1: Yes, Lord.
0: Let all boastfulness be in you today and forevermore. In Jesus' name we pray. Amen.
1: Amen. Amen. And amen. Thank you so much, Brother Jimmy, for sharing your thoughts. And it's always a joy. It's always a joy to sit with you. Jeremiah chapter 9, verses 23 and 24 speak of the wisdom. It speak about the might. One would have the power, one would have, and the money. You have all of that. But if you don't have God in your life,
0: you have nowhere to spend it. You need a bank.
1: You need to bank
0: those things. You know, you need to open an account with God to enjoy that money, that power, those attributes that you've accumulated. You need to put them in God's bank.
1: I like that.
0: Right? You need, you know, and then your cash machine is your Bible. You shove it in every morning and you take out some of that.
1: Hello. You preached that so well, man.
0: Take it out.
1: No, I like that. You know, I just the thought of your banking. Bank with God. Bank. That's not good. That's not good. Good morning, everybody. I am Pastor Stanford Simon. Thank you so much for being with us today. Brother Jimmy Bristol and I, Bank with God. Have a great, enjoyable day. What a joy to be here. My special thanks again to you for listening. May God bless you and keep you. Look forward to joining you here next week at the same time with Brother Jimmy Bristol right here on this station. Don't forget, Brother Jimmy says, bank with God.
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1: That's right.
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0: Thank you so much for joining me once again. I am Pastor Stanford Simon, and continue to share with you on the lecture series of finances, managing your finance, and thinking seriously, doing a will. Today, we have Mr. Richard Duncan, OBE, former banker, who continued to present to us the pitfalls and the benefits of doing a will, and also following through with question and answer on the subject matter. I do hope as you listen and take in the information, you would make changes in your own life and decision making. Let us go over now and join Mr. Richard Duncan as he continue to share with us on this critical subject of doing a will and ensuring your financial planning within the context of your future, and not only for you but future generations. He also will be answering questions. Here now is the fourth part of a six-part presentation of Mr. Richard Duncan dealing with our finances and making a will. Also answering questions on the subject matter.
1: So, having worked so hard in your business, in your employment, and having accumulated these valuable possessions that we call wealth, we now have to transfer, because truth be told, we can't go with it, right? Unless you sell it all just before you die and they write a check for you, then you can go with the check. So I'm saying, but we cannot go with it. So we have to transfer intergenerational wealth. Do not promise anybody anything. You're going down in age, don't promise they will leave this for that person and that for that person. Because in the event you pass away before you make a will, then it's bacchanal for dead left. People follow. So that's my advice. Two, do not leave anything for anyone. Don't tell them, I leave this for you, I leave that for you. No. Make a will. People follow. Not just make a will, go to a lawyer and make a will. It's not very expensive. Right? There's a way to properly pass on generational wealth. Some people, there was one lady, she gave some money to two of her grandkids, much to the annoyance of her daughter, because she didn't give the daughter nothing. But that's when she's still alive. And all she was doing is to trying to see how these grandkids would utilize the resources. And based on what she saw, then she was able to make a will to decide who getting what. So there's a way to test. Most kids, not most, some kids, if you drive around Grenada, you would see where they have inherited their parents' property. So parents died, let's say 70s. The house might be 45, 50 years old. They can't maintain it, they can't change the roof. People follow. So some people say, listen, give, and not only that, why do you want to give someone that which they already have? They have a house, you're giving them an extra one. Make sense? I think it does. If they could upgrade, maintain, and turn the second one into an income-earning asset. Some of them could go to the bank, upgrade, refurbish, and take the wealth to our next level. But again, it's all what we call estate planning. And we have to bear in mind, next slide, how we do that. Now, how many people here have a will? Nobody have a will? Man, make a will. Anybody have a will? Make a will, man. Make a will. I make a will, you know. I want child and I make a will. Right. You see, that's the point. Say that louder, man. If you have one child, what's the point in making a will? A child is a child. You don't know who could show up and say, time for DNA test. You don't know. Anybody following me with that line of thought? Everybody follow? You don't know. Right? And who knows if the test will come out positive? Right? So to avoid pulling cutlass, yeah. I remember I was going away at the time, and there was this family that came from England for a funeral. They were going back. And they were on the airport, and there was this older guy saying to a younger fella, there is nothing you could do about it. Apparently, the father died, left most of the property for his common law wife, right, in will, but his son believed that he should get certain things. And other folks are saying there's nothing you could do about it. Had the father died without making a will, then as a child, he has rights. You see what I'm saying? But once a will is made, it's like the dead talking from the grave and say, this is what has to happen, right, to my assets. We don't like to talk about death and dying, but we spoke about savings, investment, your well-being. The first claim on your assets when you die is to give you a dignified Christian burial. But we have gotten to a point in a society where people decide that a decent Christian burial is the responsibility of the state, or the responsibility of everybody else through GoFundMe. Right? And I'm saying, you want to live your life in such a way that you accumulate, you save, you invest, as little as it might be, so that you can leave here comfortably. No, still not. Leave here in a dignified way, not comfortably. So, there are some major takeaways. I mean, we kind of ramble around the place that I want to leave you with. Right? When it comes to money management, savings, and investing, and generational wealth, it is never about how much money you make. It is how you manage it. Right? People could win the lotto. 1 million, 2 million, 3 million. Forget it, the states. I mean, it's replete. The history is very clear. You win these monies, you have no plan for it at all, and you end up a pauper. Rodney King, many of you might not be old enough to remember him, get beaten by the police in Los Angeles, caught on video, on tape, so there was no escaping. The state was responsible. $98 million, right? He get us compensation, and you would not want to see how this guy ended up, right? So it's not about how much money, it's how you manage it, right? How you use it. When it comes to real estate, my advice is do not wait to buy real estate. If you come across a deal, investigate the land first and the building, but you buy real estate and you wait, because the price must go up unless they discover some kind of toxic, you know, stuff on the property or what have you not, and so on. But it's always good to have, you know, if you get a second piece of land, as you know, it accumulates and so on. You have to be intentional when it comes to savings, right? So is that a habit or an attitude that you develop over time? Savings is not accidental, right? And does not occur naturally. All right, okay. The fourth major takeaway. I mentioned that already. If you do not have plans for money, money are planned for you, and the plan is to, and just leave you, you know, as quickly as possible. Yeah, man, as quickly as possible. And Rodney King, the basketball NBA players, I mean, I remember one guy, Kareem Abdul-Jabbar, a big successful basketballer, squander his money. Well, I shouldn't say squander, bad invest on people's advice and so on. He came back to play one last tournament, and they lost the game. I think it was LA Lakers. And you could see the hurt and the pain in this man. I mean, after you do so well, why do you end up in them way? Again, because you had a plan, you had to manage, and you had to be conservative, right? never put all the eggs in one basket, and we went through that a while ago. And there are things that you are good at, skill and craft. Be the best that you can be in your skill, craft, and business. All right? Then those are the six takeaways. Next slide. Right. So what do we do next? This is not a course. We call it a lecture, but we do not expect you to leave here and immediately be able to apply any or everything that we say. But we hope that we have shed some light. You might want to ask yourself, what goals do I set? This is my age. I have kids who are this age. What do I put in place for them? And again, it doesn't have to be big, but it has to be consistent in whatever you decide to do. All right? Where am I now? What steps do I need to take? And how do I go about reviewing ever so often where I'm at? Always review. Always review. Have a budget. Keep on reviewing. Keep on reviewing until you get a mix right. So, I hope we have been able to shed some lessons, give you some pointers. You could say, I expected that this man was going to give me a 10 grand for the church. I don't know. That's what I expected, maybe, maybe not. I'm disappointed that he failed to explain why it is the banks and them charging all these fees and how I could, you know, think anything, all right? But I'm very happy that he encouraged me to make a will as soon as possible, even if I have one child. Another, but in fact, let me just make this point. The only way to pass on generational wealth without bacchanal and confusion is to make a will, you know. So even if you either do that or you give it away before you die. People get the point. Because even though you are alone, who won't take it? The church? If you want to give the church, give the church. If you want to leave in a will for the church, leave in a will for the church. But you cannot just exit and leave stuff behind. And if you look around, there are abandoned land. Abandoned land, abandoned building. All right? So you come, you build a big house, you leave them children in England, you come down here. They're born in England, they grow in England. You come back for retirement, you build a house. They're not interested because you probably leave it for any one of them. Instead of coming and fight for it. All right, so again, please. As a result of this discussion, I am more confident or comfortable to do X, Y, Z, A, B, C. That could be one of your conclusion as well, but we'll have some questions and answers at this point, and I thank you very much for listening and indulging. Thank you. So, questions time. I have to thank members of the congregation who did give me some pointers as to the slant and the focus I should take for this presentation. I didn't say so earlier. I'm not too sure if I know all the faces and the names, but about four or five persons did give me some pointers to make sure that I cover certain things that they thought would be relevant and important. Yes, Mr. Japheth Pierre.
2: Good evening, everyone. My name is Japheth Pierre. I want to go back to where you spoke about fair pricing and consistency in the delivery of your product, because I've been in business for a while in a couple of things, as you are aware as well, and I've recognized that today's market seems to be driven less morally sound on the price base. So is there a formula or a limit where you can say, hey, the fair price is up to this, despite the fact that the market will accept? Because if we continue to run by demand and supply, the price can start at 100 and be 1,000. For example, water today from Nawassa, a truck could be worth $3,000, somebody would probably pay it. Mm-hmm. So in your knowledge is there a reasonable formula for the original determination of fair pricing, and at what limit, when there's a change in market demand and supply, there should be for your pricing?
1: Successful businessman, give him a round of applause. Round of applause, man. That's a difficult one, because as we see in the capitalist world, right, the price is what the market can bear. So if you have a product and you set a particular price and nobody is coming to buy, the market is signaling to you that your price is too high. However, if you corner the market and you almost have a monopoly, then you could take advantage. So unless it's a regulated product, like rice and sugar, you know, and so on, you can. So the competition will take care of it in terms of the price. Now, apart from fair price, is fair practice. Now, you have some, you know, ladies, they have their vehicles, right? And this guy, the lady vehicle stall, you open the bonnet, you realize the battery pulls slack. Close back the bonnet, and you go and blow the car, you ponging, you knocking, you screwing, thing and so on, spend a good 15 minutes. All right, come back, you switch, no juice, you go on back again, spend a half an hour. All right, $300 to tighten a battery pole. You see what I'm saying? But he pretending that the problem is all that, because people don't know, people don't understand. So point is, as players in the market, because we are consumers in the main, you need to know a little bit more about that which you're dealing with. And yes, sometimes you have to pay attention. Right? Pay attention. And it doesn't take much. And never be too busy to accept an offer. Some members go to shop around. Right? The ladies are good at that, shopping around. For me, when I shop in, well, for clothes and things, when I buy, I stop look. Because I know I'll see the same thing, or better for a less price. I want to feel depressed. So once I buy, I stop look. But basically, as consumers, we have to be a bit more astute. Right? There's so much the state could do to regulate price of certain things. Others is, you know, as Jeffrey says, supply and demand. Yeah. Mm-hmm. Anybody else? Yeah, but it's okay, and then you'll come back. Yeah.
3: I have a few questions, but I don't want to hog the flow. But I wanted to start with one where you mentioned about culture in Grenada. Mm-hmm. And I want to talk about investment, the actual investing in shares and bonds and that kind of thing. How do ordinary people get information? For example, like myself, I have been reading for years and I have done courses and so on money management before. And the information that I gather from like places like Amazon and so, it almost is like sometimes I just flick through the pages because it almost looks like it's irrelevant to Grenada, because all we have are the banks and the credit unions, well, that I know of. So I want to know, like, who do you go to talk to about investing? Like, where's the stock market? Like, I mean, the wealthiest people in the world, they like Warren Buffett and Jeff Bezos and these people, the billionaires, and so they invest in stocks and shares and businesses and stuff like that. Like how, like even businesses here don't even put them their businesses, they open their businesses up for shares and that kind of thing. So it doesn't seem like that's a culture in Grenada. So I'm just asking that as one of my questions. Like where do you go? Because you mentioned that the core bank has a wealth building, but if you have just $1,000, like, you would think like you can't walk into the bank with a little bit of money, because maybe they're looking for people with thousands, hundreds of thousands or something like that.
1: Okay, so that is not true, right? So for us, the Eastern Caribbean Securities Exchange is the entity that regulates the stock market in the Eastern Caribbean. I had a slide, I may have glossed over it, when I supposed to make the point as to who do you invest in. So any company that cannot publish a financial statement, right? If you look at the banks, for example, and some other companies, they always, not all, usually they have from time to time the financials in the newspapers. You go into a bank, they must have their balance sheet and income statement permanently posted. It's not that you are a financial analyst, but in today's world, you take a picture, click, click, and you bring for somebody who could make sense out of nonsense. You say, is this bank still solvent? You know. But generally, because of how we operate over here, if an institution is in trouble or potentially in trouble, you know, and the money could be at risk. But the market must be regulated. So the Eastern Caribbean Securities Exchange, there's the Eastern Caribbean Securities Regulatory Commission. So that setup is where you go. Now, to do that, you have to have a relationship with a broker dealer who's, and these are people who are licensed and trained to deal with that aspect of business. So at Co-op, what they do, they can open a broker's account for you, right? There's no minimum, as far as I'm aware. Just an account where you could put your money from time to time, and at the appropriate juncture, you can instruct them to purchase a share or shares for you, or bonds, as the case may be, treasury bills. Now, the question is, how do you know what there is out there? So www.ecseonline, right? So you could just Google Eastern Caribbean Securities Exchange. That website will come up. And there's a bulletin board that would list about 12 or 13 companies from Flo in St. Kitts to Co-op Bank, Grenlec, Grenreal, in Grenada. Then you have companies in St. Lucia, companies in Dominica, you have one in Antigua. So about 12 to 14 companies listed on the exchange. And then you will see people who are offering, right, their shares for sale, people who are bidding to buy those shares. So one body might say, I have 100 shares in Grenlec to sell. I want $11 for it. The other person might say, nah, I bid in, you know, $10.75. The role of the broker, if you give them instructions to buy for you, would not be able to make a match, because one body selling for 11, one want to pay 10.75. So unless the person for 11 later on instruct the broker to lower the price to 10.75, there's a match. And they come first, come first serve, then you get to buy those shares and they put it in your account for you, right? But it's to open an account, brokerage account, and the forms are there to give them the instructions when you want to buy, and if you already have, when you want to sell. But there will be a conversation with you when you come to open the account. What is your risk appetite? What kind of investment are you looking for? So they'll counsel you, because they are trained to do that. I'm not licensed, so I can't give you financial advice. Right? I could, but I'll be breaking the law. Right? And they will take you through the pieces. Republic used to have an outfit as well, but they had closed it down back in the days with Finco and whoever else and so on. If you're not comfortable Co-op, when you go on the website, you will still see who are the other broker dealers in the Eastern Caribbean, right? You have in St. Lucia, you have in St. Kitts, to Gavin Dominica. But because everything is online, you could simply call them, have a conversation, do the form, upload whatever documentation they want to establish your own credentials and so on, and you open the relationship. But it starts with having a brokerage account with a broker dealer. Yeah.
3: But who educates people in Grenada about this?
1: Well, the education,
3: it doesn't seem like there's much education.
1: No, you see, and that's the thing with people. Right? So I did a seminar for some folks in 2022. Right? So they called me back again in 2023. But them think I come to talk. I say, tell all of them work with their phone. I want action. So that presentation in 2023 was where everybody went on to the Eastern Caribbean Securities Exchange and were able to take them through the bulletin board. They went on to Co-op Bank site, and they were able to download the application form, right? So if they call me back in 2024, and when I go there, nobody open my brokerage account, or nobody in buy shares, I gone and all. Einstein. In fact, they will know not to invite me. If they invite me, they will know if I come in or not, because I tell me who. You understand me? Because people are hearing these things, and I'm saying that you have to be comfortable, because our mental process is not something that we are accustomed to. You follow? It's new. It's different. You have to be comfortable. You have to be convinced that it will work. But it's not prohibitive. It's just to make this shift. That boy, I have $8,000 in the bank. I might get a 2,000 bonus this Christmas and so on. At least, let me put a grand on a brokerage account and start something instead of just putting it in the bank again. Because I say, once you reach in the bank, it's fees. So you gotta mix it up. So, yes, I believe the bank could have been more strident. But at one point in them, they went to the different workplaces and so on. Even the Securities Exchange itself, they have radio programs. They have videos and things on their website. So it's if people really are comfortable and want to make that mental journey to get involved.
3: I have one more question before I sit down to give somebody as a chance. Is there a case for generational wealth, or should our kids make their own way? And on this, on that same, I have a part two to that. What is the value of life insurance outside of security for a loan? And I'll give an example of my own life. When I was very young, like in my early 20s, just starting work, I started a life insurance that was supposed to have a cash value. And after paying for 10 years and I went in to check on it, I was told that I had like maybe about $1,200. If I cash it in, I would only get about $1,200 after paying for about 10 years. So I said, I'm taking this money and closing the insurance because I don't think this makes sense. I feel like I'm being scammed, like I'm just paying money and I'm not really getting anything out of it. So I just want to know too about the value of life insurance outside of and the generational wealth. I mean, do we have an obligation to leave wealth for our children? Or can we just see them through college and then they have to make their way? And then I take my money and go cruising or go whatever, enjoy the rest of my life.
1: Yes, and you're right. Those are personal choices that you could make and should make. And it's part of the problem. Remember, your attitude could be driven by the fact that your parents are still alive and are yet to leave anything for you, right? So when children decide that, boy, mommy and daddy are a little too long, right? There was these guys, you know, they kill their parents, right? So they could get the inheritance. When they go before the court, they ask the court for leniency because they are now orphans. Right? You get a point? So kids do things, right? But Kay, my point is that in our culture, right? Again, remember how the society has evolved in a slavery, illiterate great-grandparents, most likely, semi-literate parents. Some of us are the first generation in our thing to go to university or to have a successful business or successful career. So it is new. In other cultures, these things, whether it's in the Indian culture or the Chinese culture, the rules of engagement are very clear. You know how they build wealth within the family and so on. The Indians in Trinidad, they are very clear on those things. So I think we, in these parts, you're not obligated, that is for sure. But it will be nice to give them a good foundation, and education, to my mind, is not enough. The problem that we have is that those of us who are making it, right, have one child, two children. at most. Anybody under 50 have more than two children? Under 50. Anybody have more than two? See that? That's my point. Two children, under 50. Anybody have more than two? See that? That's my point.

0: with a, it's only a value. When I did, and when I did, it can't happen for me. It's who is left behind. Pardon me? No. I'm talking about life insurance. No. There are different products. So most people are introduced to the traditional life insurance, which you use most, the best use that I've seen is where when you go to the bank for a loan, the bank would say, listen, there's a chance that you could pass out. And before I go and sell the house, if I could get the proceeds of life insurance, at least you leave your children with a house as opposed to leaving them with a mortgage, because the life insurance could pay, and that's the beauty of it. It's for the benefit of those, right? Some of them have what you call, I think, riders. So they have, so there are different products. The problem is that I think the salesmen over the years have not done a good job in selling the right product based on your needs. I think that's part of the problem, right? But it's not, so that is a misunderstood product. And then there's the annuity, right? The annuity, which again, I would highly recommend to people, because these annuities now, right? You buy a 20 or 30 year annuity for a child who is 2 or 3 years old, the premium is, right? But it do not, so let's say it's 30 years. So you pay that little premium, right? However the premium is, for 18 years. When the child starts to work, they take it over. It might look as if it's a big premium for them. But then as they get promotion, as they qualify themselves, it's next to nothing. That's the beauty of the insurance, that the premium is constant, but your salary goes up over time. An insurance man might come and sell you an insurance policy, and if half your salary as a young teacher going in the premium, then you know you're being robbed. Right? Do it, it's supposed to be an investment product.
1: If half of your salary going to pay a premium, Mr. Richard Duncan said, you know you're being robbed by the insurance company. Now, it's important that you continue to listen. To have the fifth part next week, I continue to share with you that series of investment and finances with Mr. Richard Duncan, OB, former banker. Understanding clearly why you need to have a will and plan your future investment is critical to your future success, as said by Mr. Richard Duncan. Thank you so much for listening. Thank you for the opportunity to share this time with you and helping you to have a better understanding of your finances and how best it ought to be you. Special thanks again to Mr. Richard Duncan, the OBE, former banker, for his continued knowledge sharing on this subject matter. Join me here next week for the fifth part of a six-part presentation of investment and finances with Mr. Richard Duncan. I am Pastor Stanford Simon. Join me here next week as I continue to share on the subject matter of investment and finance.

as the mighty chalk does there. I tell you, the old Creole way. And it is true. You remember when we used to, in the morning, you know, when time is 4 o'clock, 5 o'clock, depends on when the clock crowing. And during the course of the day, you look at your shadow, you know, only 11 o'clock. When it's 12 o'clock, if you look and your shadow is right and small in front of you, and depends on how long your shadow is, you know, if it's 1 o'clock, 2 o'clock, 3 o'clock, or 4 o'clock. I assure you, all young people don't know that. That's how we used to know the time. We did not watch then. Could not afford a watch, you know. So we knew when, what time it is. You know, 5 o'clock is how long a shadow is. Well, if you stay here, you know it's 5 o'clock. And trust me, used to know. But these days, you know, everybody have a watch and have phone and everything else. Time has changed, old Creole way. You know, the other thing that is happening in our society, bribe is a hell of a thing. You know, and bribe is not new. But even the guys back then talk about bribe. Campandro spoke about bribe. And listen to what he has to say about this. This is Encounter. I am Pastor Stanford Simon from good old Kaiso.

Brian, it's a bad thing when you have to pay for things. You know, there's some country in the world you have it very difficult. Nigeria is one of them. It's top of the list. You know, the BBC did a study, boy, and it showed bribe around the world, even developed country, America, England, all of them, full of bribe. They're talking about we do bribery here. They're worse than us, far worse than us, but they blame us and say all kind of thing about us. They're wicked, bad, they're good wicked. But anyway, it's so true. Bribe. Everything is bribe these days. Grenada, we don't have that problem as bad. I'm sure it's there, but bribery is not as big in Grenada as it is in many other countries. People still have their dignity and their character, and you know, we hold to that. And those of you who have position of influence and power, please do it right. It is best. The minute time you start to go down that road, it destroy you, it destroy your family, destroy your country and everything. You have to bribe somebody to get it. But anyway, you come back to the old calypso. Listen, I mean, if people bribe, you know, people does lie a lot too. I mean, really good lie. People does lie these days, and they have a white collar lie, you know. And you tell his stories in lying, you tell us you lie, you know. Do you know there are people who do lie and they do not even know they're lying because they're lying so much. The lie have become true to them. You know they're lying, you know. And then when you tell them, oh geez, don't lie for me. You don't have to lie. They're lying when they do not have to lie. You know anybody like that? It's not good. You young people listening to me, lying is not a good thing. But listen to what the Lord Nelson had to say about lie. You talk about lie, he said, this is lie. Listen to the Lord Nelson. 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

0: 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What's on your barbecue grill for your party? 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

ask and it will be given to you. Seek and you will find. Matthew chapter 7, verse 7. We're so glad that you found us here, your radio station with encouraging music, uplifting testimonies, and fantastic interviews. Stay tuned.

0: you so much for joining me once again. I am Boston Stanford Simon. Today I continue to share with you on the subject matter of relationship and finances with Miss Matonia Monroe. She was very clear in bringing home the importance of managing your relationship and your finances, ensuring that collectively have a clear understanding of where you are. Today, as she takes questions and answers from the audience, I do hope it will help you to become aware of or more aware of the situation when you're in a relationship and some of the things you should and should not do in your relationship and come to your finances. And you better listen, many of you who have girlfriend and boyfriend or your common law relationship, you need to listen to this discussion that is being held, because it's going to help you to make a better decision going forward. I am Stanford Simon. This is the lecture series on our finances and relationship presented by Miss Matonia Monroe. Let's go over now and join her as she continues on the fourth part of that discussion with us.
1: Key takeaways: two is better than one. See the value in joining forces to build wealth. 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Finance must not be a taboo topic. Look for synergies that can make your lives better financially. A relationship is certainly not only about love. 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You forget it. Formalize your financial undertakings. Get comfortable with the idea of legally binding agreements, regardless of your relation. Mother and daughter, mother and son, husband and wife, friend and friend, legally binding agreements. That has to be the order of the day. And finally, engage with financial and legal experts. Do not presume to know everything. At this juncture, I want to thank you. I think it was certainly insightful. It is my hope that you would have gained a lot to think about. And the floor is open if there are any questions, clarifications, or further information you may want to know. Thank you very much. You have been a great audience.
2: Good evening. There is an online question from Joanna. She wants to know, is it wise to keep proper records of all financial contributions made in common law unions?
1: Oh, yes, certainly. And Joanna, I believe that I would have raised that. Record keeping is critical. And the reason why you want to keep records is for the explicit reason of being able to prove your contributions, and that becomes useful if there is a problem in the relationship that is requiring a severing, and then there is a question over who owns what, to prevent yourself from ending up in a situation where you lose rights to things that you have contributed to. You need to be able to keep your records. It's just a good thing to do. If it is in a family relationship, the family should have a system of keeping records. It is about both persons really ensuring. And record keeping is not just for when bad times happen in terms of a divorce, if that is the case, or a split. But record keeping is also good to make your case if there's some issue coming out from an institution and you need to be able to prove your payment. It's just a good thing to keep your business records. After a certain amount of years, you are allowed, about 7 years, you're allowed to destroy them. You don't want to keep too much. But as things go on, you have to keep important records of all your financial expenditures. So that is a must do. All right, well, it seems people are clear enough. Or if you have questions, don't be afraid. It's an open floor. And you need to be able to ask the questions that you want to ask, the clarity that you need to make. Don't be intimidated. The point of this is to create open discussion so that we can confront some of the financial issues that we are faced with. We have to become very open about discussing finances. So if you have a question, do not feel ashamed or afraid to ask. This is the time.
3: Good night, everyone.
1: Good evening.
3: My question is, when it comes to having a spouse that may be very talkative with their personal, with their family or relatives. So when you have a situation when the partner would be very excessive in terms of sharing personal information with family members, that is of course not a part of your actual relationship, what advice do you have in terms of sharing or being open with that financial information, knowing that you would like to keep it within within who it's supposed to be between, so you run your partner and the kids, etc.?
1: Yes, it's really important, and for many different reasons. While I'm suggesting that people need to be more open in terms of having those discussions, when it comes to the management and the direction of your financial decisions, that needs to be kept in the given relationship. And for all sorts of reasons. If somebody is very boastful, for example, if you know, something has happened and perhaps there is some large amount of money that is coming in, or their financial circumstances have changed, that can attract a lot of people coming to the family and asking for money constantly, putting a burden on family for money. For example, if it's another case where you have certain issues, financial issues and difficulties, it can become a very embarrassing situation. It can open your children to vulnerabilities. So we have to think very carefully about being talkative. There's no need to have a conversation about the nitty-gritty and the decisions and the choices and the realities of your financial situation outside of a given financial relationship, all right? There's absolutely no need to do that. It is a personal matter within the confines of the relationship. If there needs to be any open conversation, it needs to happen there. But I think it is very important, for obvious reason, to avoid expounding your financial realities to all and sundry. It can create some very unwelcoming situation that perhaps you would otherwise would have preferred to not to have to deal with, and for obvious reasons. So the advice there is to be open among yourselves in the financial relationship, but keep your financial information and circumstances a closed matter. And if there are people that you need to get involved, you need to be able to agree on that, and it should only be to the benefit of your financial circumstances. So that is the advice I would give in that respect.
2: Okay, so I have another question. In both marriages and common law unions, should the man give the woman an allowance if the woman is employed or even unemployed?
1: All right, if in the case of employment, I think that this is a discussion that needs to be had. And usually in that case where there is, you know, there is a situation where two parties are employed, one person, particularly the husband, may just feel so inclined, right, to just give the wife monies, especially if it's a case where the husband in question is earning more. All right, and you see that kind of thing happen. So if it's a case where the husband is earning more, right, you may not even find that there is a need to ask or to text, you know, that expectation tends to be there. But there are cases where that is not happening, and it may be a situation based on the financial arrangements that because the wife is earning less, and because of whatever she has to commit, she may be ending up with less. So if it's not happening naturally, there should be a conversation, because at the end of the day, in a marriage, it is about unity. It is about a balanced approach. It is about equality. All right. So I think if it's in a case where one party is definitely earning more than the other, and you know, based on the financial responsibilities that one person is disproportionately having less money, then there has to be a conversation about how do you compensate for that. Because you can have a situation, again, what I'm trying to avoid, having one person so financially repressed into a relationship where they're totally dependent and they still can hear, no, I'm not giving you this. You don't want that kind of situation. So wherever, and that's why I'm saying have those discussions. So if you know that the husband is earning X and the wife is earning Y, and if you get into this kind of arrangement, one person is going to be having less money than the other, you need to have those discussions up front. Well, this is going to change my financial independence, and I think that if we're getting involved into this, some kind of compensation needs to be given back to me, and you need to set it up in such a way that that compensation occurs. But that is a discussion that you need to have. In the case where the wife is a housewife, that is really the expectation. If somebody is working and earning money and you have another person who is attending to everything in the house, it is natural and it is only correct and just that you provide an allowance in such a case. But then again, you can determine early on if you would even or should even expect, based on the financial practices and behavior, mentality, and cultural mindset of that person. So this is why I'm telling people, have those conversations early on. And if you're in such a relationship, it is only fair that if you are working, because you are working in the house, and that is a very difficult job, that you should expect a financial compensation for that. You also have needs. There are things that you would also like to get. You would also like to, if you feel like you want to do your hair, if you feel like you want to take a trip, you need to have the ability to do that. So if you're working and laboring, cooking and cleaning, tending to the children, of course, the right thing and the fair thing and the just thing to do is for that person in question to have an allowance.
2: Good evening, everyone.
1: Good evening.
2: Great presentation, Sister Matonia. So my question is, situations where you have couples now who are having a very difficult time because they are not able to communicate around finance. Yeah. They're already in the marriage, they're committed to the marriage, but for different reasons, either the wife or the husband is not opening up themselves to have the conversation around finance, and it is a problem in the relationship. What would you recommend for such, and in most instances, based on my experiences with the wife?
1: Right. So there are some things that are easier to get around and some things that are more difficult to get around. Because finance is such a taboo topic culturally, because there are cultural practices and cultural mindsets around how Grenadians in particular deal with finance, dare I say perhaps even Caribbean-wide, their cultural mindsets to finance. And these things are very difficult to break, because if you are growing into a household where the mother or father or both is saying to the son or saying to the wife, this is what you do. You never, ever, ever have any joint account, or you're the man, you're supposed to be controlling everything. It's hard. These are mindsets, and it is very difficult to break. So your actions around those situations matter. Number one, you have to be patient. You have to be patient, because saying it to them or demanding it from them is not gonna change anything. As a matter of fact, it might make them more aggressive. I tend to say in cases like that, again, wisdom. You have to find wise ways of helping the person to see how what they are doing is creating damaging implications for the family. That's what you need to do. So it's not about complaining and saying, oh, you need to do this, or we should do this, or this is the right thing to do. They must be able to see and witness, and trust me, the opportunities will come. When their stubbornness or their failure to make certain decisions that is going to help the household ends up affecting the household. And usually it's not until these situations occur that they begin to sit down and say, you know what, maybe you're right. Maybe I should have done this. So I'm saying work inversely. Don't come out and say, oh, you need to do this and this has to happen and you're the reason why. No, work inversely. Don't say too much about it. But you who are looking know fully well that a situation is going to turn up. So if one party, for example, is very vicarious with their finances, right? And house insurance is about to be due. You don't pay. You don't say anything. They don't ask. You know that you're under a very severe threat. Probably you live in an area where a landslide is likely to happen. It may not cause tremendous damage, or it may. But you decide, I am not paying that insurance, because you pay the house insurance anyway and they don't know. Everything is great because the land tax is paid, they don't know. The house insurance is paid, they don't know. The vehicle insurance is paid. Maybe I should use a vehicle. So you don't pay the vehicle insurance and let them drive. It's not wickedness. It's helping them to understand that they need to recognize that their mindset concerning finances is going to affect everybody, including them. So let them drive. And let the police stop them. And let the police ask them for their driver's insurance. And let them feel in their back pocket and realize, I really don't have it. What are you going to do then? You get in charge. You have to go. You get in charge. Where are you going to get the money to pay? If they're very vicarious, they will have to come to you. Well, honey, I have this situation. That's the time you sit down and you have that discussion. Because now they have seen how their behavior is implicative to the entire household, including them. So sometimes you just have to have patience, you know. If somebody's not hearing you, if you're speaking, sometimes you just have to wait until their actions begin to show up, and that takes patience. It takes self-control. So in these kinds of situations where you have very difficult mindsets dealing with, where people seriously believe that they are correct, they genuinely believe that, you have to allow certain things to happen for them to realize, hey, this is not the right way. And that has worked in many cases, because a lot of people have changed their financial position simply because of an experience that came to them as a result of their stubbornness, right? So quarreling and demanding, and then you might have a case where a wife, for example, might come to something like this, and she might be enlightened, but the husband refuses to come. So there is a knowledge gap, right? So you have to understand what you know, he doesn't. So you have to exercise patience and find unique ways to help them to understand. And a great way to do it is if you know you are usually taking care of important things that they don't know anything about, and then wait until the time strikes when they are being told, hey, you're breaking the law, or, you know, there's a damage to this house because you did not pay the insurance, honey. I don't know what I'm supposed to do. And be very genuine. I really don't know what I'm supposed to do. You're supposed to pay the insurance. I thought you paid the insurance. Why it is that this has happened? The roof is off. Where are we going to get the money? You see, that is why I was talking to you about us being able to make better decisions together, because now this is happening. The entire family is exposed. What are we supposed to do? Let them feel the pressure for poor financial decisions and wanting to stick with certain mindsets that is not helping the family. Right? But sometimes we don't want to do that because it takes more time, we're not patient, and we just want to quarrel. But I mean, a soft answer turns away wrath. You have to be wise. There's a reason why I continue to use the word wisdom. It is wisdom that's going to help you to cause somebody to graduate from a bad mindset to seeing the light. You have to know how to deal with that person. All right? So this is what I would suggest in that case.
2: Okay, so there's another question from online. How should you deal with a situation where a family member falls ill and you have to take care of them as they have limited finance, but they have assets? So the family member fell ill, they have limited finance, but they have assets. How do you treat with that situation?
1: Right, so you have to look at the condition. If it's a life-threatening disease, and you need specific finances to deal with that, you may have to consider, if it comes down to that, whether or not you need to liquidate. And by the way, church, that's the reason why you accumulate assets. You don't just accumulate assets to say, wow, I have 5 houses, or wow, I have a Bentley ride. No, you don't walk and get money to say, wow, I have $10 million in the bank. These things are value items. They are value items, and they are designed for exchange, right? That is how we need to view it. They are designed for exchange. So you may have to consider right? Disposing of a certain asset, but listen to where the trick comes in. All of the things that I've discussed in terms of the relationships and the discussions and what rights you have comes back to this, because if you have no right to that person's assets, more than likely they might end up kicking the bucket because you can't sell. You can't sell the car because his name alone is on the car. You can't sell nothing that's in the house because you don't have the legal right to do it, especially where these assets are bearing names. You see how these things come back to haunt us? You don't know. So you say, no, I'm not going to involve no woman in nothing I'm doing. But you fall ill, and the money from the sale of the car is precisely what's going to be able to give you the surgery, because you have no insurance. I don't trust no insurance man. So that money is what's going to come up with the $25,000 to put you under the surgery to save your life. But wifey can't sell it. It's not hers. The common law wife cannot sell it. It's not hers. So it's only until we reach in these situations, which oftentimes comes up, then we realize how important these arrangements are. Right? So having joint ownership of assets is crucial. Crucial. So for the husband or the wife who feels, oh, I own this before he come here and he's not going to have access to nothing I have, what happens when you get sick? What happens when your husband cannot do anything because he's going into the bank or the credit union and they're telling him, I'm sorry, sir, your wife has to sign it, and the wife has a stroke and doesn't know left from right. She can't write. How are you getting the money out? How? It doesn't make sense. That's what I'm trying to explain to us, that this kind of mentality does not make sense. No, we have to be wise in how we go about establishing the conditions through which we allow people into our financial arrangements. There are things we have to do, and I discuss that, to protect one another. But you have to do it, because if you don't do it, you're going to end up in serious problems. And so this is what I would say in that case. The question is whether or not you have access to sell. And if you do, and there is nothing else that is available, or perhaps time is against you and you need to sell to save your husband's life, your daughter's life, do what you need to do. That is why you have the asset in the first place. It's tradable and it's valuable. And when those situations come up, you may have to make those tough decisions. That's why I told you earlier, save up and buy real gold, because it can be pawned for situations like these. You have to think value, and you have to think about what can go wrong with you and why it is that you need to be able to invest in value. It's for these reasons and for these circumstances, because it's never always going to be well with you. Never. How are you planning and preparing for that? So that is what I would say to that person.
2: Good night, everybody. Good night, Sister Matonia. Thank you very much for the presentation. I have a question for persons who are about to say, I do.
1: Yeah.
2: How do you, or what are the key factors you should look to highlight and blend in your budgets? Because you would have a single budget, but now bringing it together, what should you look for?
1: Right. So that's a great question. That's a great question, Janelle. Blend in your budgets. And it's important because it's two individuals coming together, and each of you would already have your financial arrangements, you have your financial cycles, you have your financial, just the way that you operate financially. And it's a great way for you to be able to be open about how it is that you manage your finance, what it is that you do, you know, how much do you make, and where does your money go in? Not a big thing that we also need to look at, you know, cases where there are kids or children, a husband or a man or a woman who have to take care, for example, of a mother, right? Who has a sick parent or a sick brother, and the family has always depended on them. All of these things you need to, because that person's budget may be committed to that. You know, what happens when you get married? People get real sour there, you know. your responsibilities to me and our kids. Mommy can get that $500 again. Tough questions, tough decisions. What do you do if your mom is not working and you used to give her $500? What do you do when you get married and you step into your financial realities? Can you afford to give mommy $500 again? How does that affect what goes on with mommy? How does that affect your brother who you have been a father to? How? So the only way you can answer these questions is if you have an honest conversation, and there must be reasonability. You know, don't just go like a raging bull and figure, oh, well, you're my husband, so everything belongs to me. You know, you have to have some level of compassion. I'm not saying that you have to just throw everything the way of your family, because there are families who take advantage of children. I mean, I haven't even talked about that. Culturally, parents believe that in Grenada, really and truly, that the child must stay in the house, develop the house. Not the child must never have a life. And so when the child is about to get married, build a dong says and live by mommy and daddy. That's madness. It's limiting. And you cannot even properly help your parents if you do that. You can't. But you have to be able to sit and say, okay, this is my reality. Okay, I'm coming into this relationship with these financial issues or these financial responsibilities. I'm coming in with these. When we bring them together and we look at our aspirations, because what do you want to do for your family? Where do you want to take your family? How do you want to plan for your child's education? And you look at that and you say, okay, this is what we need. How does that affect what we are currently responsible for now? And now let's make a decision together about how we are going to approach this going forward. It may mean that you cannot give as much as you used to. It may mean that you may have to pause for a while based on what you're bringing to the table or what he's bringing to the table. But you have to be honest about it. But whatever you decide, you need to have that conversation. Because somebody else's life who was depending on you is now going to be affected. So you need to be honest with them and have that conversation. Mommy, daddy, I cannot do X, Y, and Z, and this is why. So that everybody's clear and understanding. Now, it doesn't mean that the person may like it. Mommy might be upset. Mommy might think, hey, where this lady come out taking my son from me and taking my $500 a month? That might very well be the result. But eventually, mommy is going to get past that. But you have to be honest, respectful, and make sure that whatever you do, if there is a need existing outside of your marriage, you're supposed to try to encourage that need is met to the extent that you can do that together. And this is where talking and being open really comes to play.

Relationship and finance with Miss Matonia Monroe. What an interesting question and answer time. We would conclude the fifth and final part next week with Miss Matonia Monroe on relationship and finance. You realize how important it is to manage, but also to have a clear understanding of why you're doing what you do and the other person in your life, the significant other, husband and wife, boyfriend and girlfriend, whatever it is, that you show that everybody is clear on what is going on and where you are, and you yourself having a very, very, very clear understanding of your own path and what you need to do in the relationship for which you are in with your finances. Join me here next week for the fifth and final part of the presentation with Miss Matonia Monroe on relationship and finance. I am Stanford Sam. Thank you for listening, being part of the program here on Encounter.

0: that it will be given to you. Seek and you will find. Matthew chapter 7, verse 7. We're so glad that you found us here, your radio station with encouraging music, uplifting testimonies, and fantastic interviews. Stay tuned.
1: From Violin Ned, Cut It Out. Very interesting song and very relevant to what is happening in our society today. I can't help but sharing this interesting song, well written by Violin Ned, with you, entitled Cut It Out. 2024, Cut It Out.

fart it out. Do not let it light a fire. Don't let your whole body burn in hell. Yeah, start there. I tell you, yeah, real good lyrics for all your men who taken advantage of these children. I cannot understand that. It baffles me anyway, and I agree. Cut it out, or, you know, don't let your whole body burn in hell. It's time that you make a decision. And every one of you men who listening to me who destroying the lives of young children, listen carefully, and you better take note of what she said. Ballina 2024. The next song I'm going to share with you is from the man himself, Mr. Innocent. Innocent, how are you doing? This is a very interesting one, I thought. It's political in all its part and entitled "The Party Belong to Me." If that's the title of it, "The Party Belong to Me." And so he crafted this song in a very interesting way, I must say, and laid out it very clear in the distinctive way in which he so rest the political atmosphere in Grenada. And so the stage is set, and so he laid it out saying, "This party belongs to me." Very interesting song and very well written. Here is Innocent delivering the song, "This Party Belongs to Me," 2024. Here is the man himself, Innocent. Mr. Innocent went on to win the Calib Sokrang in Grenada in 2024. This was one of his renditions.

That was Innocent there. 2024, he went on to win the Calypso Monarch in Grenada. Sheldon Douglas did this interesting song entitled Paint and Flowers. And the way he crafted this song, I thought it was very interesting how he laid this song out. Listen to what he had to say.

0: people are looking for a way to connect with the supernatural. The question is, which side of the supernatural are they connecting with? Keep listening to the real and living God, Jesus Christ. After all, if you're going to communicate with the supernatural, you might as well speak to the being who is the most powerful of them all.
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2: Take your Bibles, turn with me to the book of Corinthians, 1 Corinthians. I started to talk about this 1 Corinthians chapter 12. It's from verse 12 to 31, but I wouldn't read all the verses. I'll deal with it in the passages that I am going to share with you. And so I just want to read a few verses of it, and so to give us a taste of what God is saying and how he's working. Stand with me, church. And if I invite you, I wouldn't read, but let us read together. Look at the screen and let us read a couple of the verses together. All right, you ready? 2, 3. For as the body is one and has many members, but all the members of that body are one body, so also is Christ. For by one Spirit we were all baptized to body. Whether Jews or Greeks, whether slaves or free, and have all been made to drink into one Spirit. For in fact, the body is one member, but many. If the should say, because I am not the hand, I am not the body, it is therefore not of the body. And if the ear should say, because I am not an eye, I am not of the body, is it? If the whole body were an eye, where would the hearing be? If the whole body were hearing, where would the smelling be? But now God has set the members, each one of them in the body, just as he pleased. And if they were all one member, where would the body be? But now, indeed, there are many members, yet one body. And the eye cannot say to the hand, I am no need of you. Nor again the head, feet, I have no need of you. No, much rather, these members of the body, which seem to be weaker, are necessary. And these members of the body, which think be less honorable, on their... God composed the body, having given greater honor to that part which lacks it, that there should be no schism in the body, but there the members should have all seen care for one another. And if one member suffers, all the members suffers with it. Or if one member is honored, all the members rejoice with it. Now you are the body of Christ, and the members individually, and God has appointed these in the church. First, apostles, second, prophets, third, teachers, after that, miracles, then gifts of hearing, helpers, administrators, various in of towns, are all apostles, are all prophets, are all teachers, are all workers of miracles. Do all have gifts of hearing? Do all speak with tongues? Do all interpret? God graciously designed the best gifts, and yet, here were you. Excellent way. Father, we thank you for who you are, your goodness, your mercy, and your provision. Thank you, Lord, for just laying out for us how we ought to live our lives as believers. And Lord, as I speak your word, guide me. And this I pray in Jesus' precious name. Amen and amen. This unique body that God have blessed us with is full of muscles, bones, millions of cells. In some way or another, this body have to find a way of working together. It is easy, I guess, for the head to say, I don't care about the rest of you, so I'm on my own, you on your own today. I guess the head would have a problem. Nothing else would happen. And the foot would say, today I feel like walking. I feel like moving. And the hand say, well, you moving? Well, what's yet? I ain't getting up. And the ear said, listen, I tired of listening and hearing all this stupidness. I ain't taking none of all you on. And what's yet? The cell in the body say, well, me, forget it. I tired. Defend all you from all this whole thing, all you putting all your body. I ain't defending no kind of thing not coming all your body today. All you see for all yourself. What happened, happened. In the midst of all of this, the body would be in total chaos. Nothing will work. In the same way that you can have a beautiful car, and you wake up in the morning nice, dress nice, put everything on, and the tire flat, a flat tire, what happens? Everything in the car working but the tire flat, what happens? You could move, but you don't really move. And you think about it, in the midst of all of this, you get in the car, and you press the start, and the engine say, boy, today I think I tired walk we. I'm moving. Then you have to call your mechanic. And there you have a problem, because therefore you have to look for something else to get you where you're going. And then that mess up your whole morning, your whole day, because based on what you have to do, you're in problems. Sometimes you have to call and cancel because there is problems. That happened to me this week. I'm going up to a meeting into Grenville. Car working fine, the van working fine, nothing wrong. Halfway up Granadan, I see the heat gauge go, move so, I see move a little higher, but that ain't looking good. So I slow down, but then I see he move a little higher, and then he goes zoop right up in the red. I say zoop, I turn on the side. Something wrong. At that moment, I had to call the meeting and said, look, I don't think I could make it about be late. Call my mechanic, tell me check things. I check different things. He say, boy, you better look like you got to coast down somewhere or another. Don't press too hard. But make it down. What I had to do? I had to turn right around and come back down to St. George's. Now that messed up my whole meeting and what I had to do, because there it is. I find myself in a situation. The body of Christ is built in unity. The body is built in unity. It was created for that purpose, to function as a united force. And the body of Christ is not Baptist, Pentecostal, Berean, Seventh Adventist. It is not any individual church or denomination. It is people who are confessed with their mouth, believe in their heart that Jesus Christ is Lord, and surrender their life to Christ, follow through in baptism, and serving God whatever and wherever part of the world they are. They are part of the body of Christ. In other words, Paul didn't speak here about a particular religion or denomination. He spoke about the body of Christ. The body is made up of many members, yet one. Paul put it in this way, in Romans chapter 12, verse 4, with a unique way as he speak about it. He speak about it with such confidence. Paul opened himself to say, look, I want you to look at what God is saying, but I want you to manifest yourself by looking at God and tell me what God is saying. Look at what he says in Romans chapter 12, verse 4. Love it. He speak to it with great delight, the body. For as we have many members in one body, but all the members do not have the same function. We have many members in one body, but all the members do not have the same function. So let's break that down. For all the members, for as we have many members in the body, and let us bring it down locally to our local church. As we have many members in the body of St. George's Baptist Church, but all the members do not have the same function. I am the pastor of the church. That's the authority God has given to me. No, you're not the pastor. I am. And there are people who that want to be the pastor, and they want to tell the pastor what to do. Your function is not to be the pastor. There's some of you who look at a worship leader, Brother Shannon, and you want to tell Brother Shannon what to do. You can sing, but you want to tell him how to sing. You have some people who want to function. Not only that, but you have some of people who want to function as a worship leader, but they are not you're not called to be a worship leader. Therefore, stay in your position as a Sunday school teacher, because that is what God has called you to. In other words, when you think about the church has many members. The person who function as the person who play the music. Now, I could watch the guitar, but I cannot play the bass guitar. I would mess up the whole service. As much as I could talk, I cannot sing, and I cannot play I don't know nothing about music. So I was yet the keyboard. You put me on the keyboard and Sammy, well, you know servicing happening. They would be in A and I'll be in what? In D? Something. And everybody was, well, what happened to pastor this morning? What are you doing there? You know, where's Sammy? What happened to pastor? You know, that is what happens in the body of Christ, because there are people trying to function in other ministry that it should not be functioning in. And that is the destructive force of the church. It is a force that is destroying the church. It has some people who want to be apostles and they want to be prophet. A man come and said to me, pastor, when you becoming a bishop? I said, a bishop? What? God, I am bishop? I don't know about that. I know about being a pastor. That's what God has called me to. I don't know about bishop. Because let me tell you something. There are people giving themselves titles. I am an apostle. I am a bishop. I'm a prophet. Now, the problem is that they are, before God gives someone in the church and they begin to utilize a little gift of healing, and God begin to use them to minister to the lives of people, they want to go and start their own church. Now, the church is to have these different parts of the body functioning to make the church effective. Why do you think the church is not effective? Because too many persons believe that they could lead their own church, that they could do their own thing. So somebody have the gift of teaching. They say, well, they decide. Somebody feel they have a prophetic word. God give them that. Well, I could go and start my own church. Somebody feel they have the gift of healing. Well, boy, look like God bless. I'll go and start my own church. When you pick all these gifts and separate them, what happens? The church is weakened. When you keep these gifts in the church, in the place, and function together in your ministry, listen, the devil would have the same way if you cut your body into parts. You put a hand over there, you put a foot over there, you put a head over there. Tell me where your body will function. The church is dysfunctional today because too many people wanting to do their own thing. And therefore the church itself is weakened by those who feel that they have the authority. We have different function. Now, some of you feel, think about it. The people behind the camera, you don't see them. But there are many of you who, you cannot do what they're doing. But if their function is important for those who are listening online and viewing online to be able to see the service. That's their function. Think about a Sunday. There are more people outside listening to the service than who are in the church. And if those persons do not come and function in their capacity on a Sunday morning, there are thousands of people who will not hear what you are hearing. You understand what I'm saying? You think of the reality of what we face. Ryan on the mixing board, Quincy upstairs, think about these guys. You don't see them, but they have an important role to play. I mean, think about it. Do you see your intestines? Only when you see it is when your baby, they take a x-ray. What does it take? I don't know. Whatever they take, and the doctor could show you, or you go and do those things, and that they show you inside, and they show you what inside, and some of us kind of gross. Whoa, I didn't realize that. I need to do something with my body. Now, think about it. You don't see inside, but listen. Take inside out of you. What happened? Take intestines out. What happens to you? You don't see it, but it's an essential part of your function. Take your liver out. Your liver out. What happens? What happens? You have a problem. Think of how your body would be clean. But you don't see it. There are parts of the body of Christ you do not see, but they play a very critical and important function to ensure the church functions well. And that's why we need to appreciate everybody, because everybody have an essential role to play. Everybody is important. It may not, you may not see them, but they perform an essential role. Just think about the church being clean. On a Sunday morning, you step in the church, and the church not clean. Sister Teresa do an excellent job. Give her a round of applause. Excellent job of keeping the church clean. But think about it. You walk into the church on a Sunday morning, and the church is not clean. Sister Teresa, well, what happened, Pastor? I couldn't teach. Yeah. First thing I said to Pastor, you know. First thing, you know, well, Pastor couldn't clean the church. We couldn't see the church clean. There's over 100 of us here, but it's a pastor that should see. I saw somebody walk in the church last week, and they see something outside that should be there. They say, Pastor, what are you doing here? I say, I don't know. Because a lot of the times, people see things to be done, but they come to the pastor. You see something, to move it now. You see something to fix it. Instead of you staying and complaining, you don't know what happened to these people in the church. The reality of it is you are not part of that body. You are, but the reality of it is what you're thinking about is that it is their job. It's not my job. Just as we have many members in one body, and all the members do not have the same function. That is what we have to say from the body is unique in its function. Unique in its function. Look at 1 Corinthians chapter 12, the same passage. 1 Corinthians chapter 12, verse 14. Watch what he says here. Very interesting. I always love how Paul does put things. Huh? Very, very interesting. He said, For in fact, the body is not one member, but many. The body is not the body of Christ. This body is not one member, but many. The body of Christ is not one member, but many. What makes up the church is you and I. So when you stay home and you do not come to church on Sunday morning, and a few of us come, it's a few of us here. That's all it is. You stay home. When we have a meeting and you stay home and you don't come, it's a few of us that come. That's who there. When you have Bible study or prayer meeting and a few of us turn up and you say, well, you know, I do not think I need to be there, and you find all reason not to come, what? It's just a few of us that there. I am very sure if many of us give a choice between going to our work and coming to church, I'm sure most of us would choose our work over church. Why would you choose your work over church? Because you know the end of the month you have a bill to pay. What? And you need the money. I have no problem with that. But think about it. Think about your relationship with God, how important that is. If you put your relationship with God in greater and par with your what you do for your work. Many of you do anything for your workplace. You stay late hours. You overtime. You spend time to make sure things finish for the following day. You come to church, you start at 10:15, and when 12 o'clock you start to look at your watch. Pastor, 12:15, Pastor preaching long today, boy. 12:30, well look, all you become like them public servants. Church people have become like public servants.
3: They watch, they come to church to worship God, and they do not want to spend a good 2 hours in church. Together, worshiping and fellowshipping, we think, we start to look at our clock and thinking that we're going too long. What is wrong with us? Why do you think the church is, the church is suffering from a lack of transparency and deep commitment from its members? So the body is suffering because we individually are doing our own thing and not thinking how important I am. Well, I'll just stomp your big toe. For many of us who grew up, when we did not have shoes, as many of you have, and we had to walk bare feet. Now, it is one thing that you have a nice shoe to go out with, right? That shoe, you're not touching that until you have somewhere really important to go out. Outside of that, if you have slippers, or you have hula hoop, we used to call hula hoop slippers, and you think about it. Listen, let me take out my shoe. You, let me stay up here because I want you to see me. You think about it, that you're barefooted most of the time, and you do so, and you bounce your foot for whatever reason on a stone or something in the yard, right? And you, oh gosh, foot. Now, after that bounce, like your foot will get blind. Somehow, you will hit it again. I don't understand why, doctor. So is there a reason? I don't medically a reason. You will hit it again, and by the time you hit it the second time, you're sitting down, and you're holding. Oh Lord God, I say. You're holding your foot, but you're staying there for a little bit. And when you get up now, you're looking in high front. You're looking at where you're making every step. Why? Because like your toe, your foot has now become blind. You know, I feel that some church is blind. We stomp our foot, we stomp ourselves so much, we knock ourselves so much, so many times, that we keep knocking ourselves all over and over, and I don't understand why. And many of times, because our relationship with Christ is weakened so much that we cannot have the relationship with him to guide us. In other words, we keep banging away. Why we keep getting it wrong? Because we are not following the word of God. Our self-interest. And Paul talk about that later on. Our own personal self-interest take over our relationship with the body, and we're thinking, how can I benefit from this? In other words, what is in it for me? In other words, I will eat our food. Some of us come to church to eat our food, and we want God to bless us, but we don't want to spend time with God. You say, well, them people in politics, they're eating food. Christians, the same thing these days. They come to church to eat our food. They eat our food mean you come and you get a nice worship service and you're blessed. You get a nice sermon, or God give you a nice blessing, or he heal you in something. You're gone and whole week you're bother with God, and you come back Sunday morning to get the next blessing. You're only coming to eat our food with God. You're not spending time with God, and therefore your relationship with God is not being developed. The Christians are weak in their faith in the Caribbean, especially Grenada, because we are not spending time learning and reading. Christians don't read enough. We don't read our Bible enough. We don't read other books enough. So our mental capacity to defend the gospel or to stand for what we believe, you don't have to defend the Bible. I always tell people, never try to defend the Bible. The Bible had enough power to defend itself. Don't ever try to argue with nobody about the Bible. You spend time defending what you believe. This is what I believe, but many of you don't even know what you believe. Many, I believe what the church believes. And what did the church believe? I believe what the church believes. In other words, there is nothing you have on your own that you stand and say, this is my position, this is why, and I have scriptures to back it up. Your faith is weak because you're depending on the church to tell you what to do. You not know this.

for us to understand that the power of the body is doing things to help each other to develop and become the instrument. That the body is unique in its function. The eye cannot function as the nose. Now, I could close my eyes, right? Watch me for a minute. I could close my eyes, and I'm walking, right? I'm walking. I'm closing my eyes, but I tell myself that the voice somewhere here. I kind of reach the end, and I tell myself I reach the end, so I'm going to stop. When I open my eyes, see there. My nose cannot tell me that I reached the end. It could tell me about smell. You see, some of you need to be just the eyes of the church. You need to be an eagle's eye. You need to be able to see your look at where God is working. You're spending time with God, and God will bless you with a gift. Thank you, Rosie. To be able to see and understand. You see, that when somebody come into the house of God, before they reach in that house of God, you know, because God has blessed you with a gift to see. And you can say, Pastor, we need to be mindful. Let's pray for that person because they need prayer. In other words, God show you even before they sit. God tell you this person need deliverance in the name of Jesus. The pastor can't see that because the pastor don't want a gift. The body is complete in its entirety. There are many members, but there are one body. There are many members, but there are one body. This body is complete because there are many members. You know, there are some of us need to take vitamin, iron, all those things, because somehow some part of our body is deficient, right? We need the booster for us. And there are some of us who need not to take anything because God just blessed us with the uniqueness of our body. Now, I am one of those persons. I don't need to take vitamin. When I take it, it makes me sick. I can't take no supplement. I can't take nothing. Right? God just blessed me with this body. That's how God blessed me. Now, I'm saying to you, your body is unique in itself. That the body of Christ is unique. There is nothing that you could do. The body is complete. It needs, it have, in the church, there is all that the church need is in the church. And the church is not St. George's Baptist Church. That's where I have a problem, where many Christian churches think that they are the church. The church is every person who believes in the Lord and Savior Jesus Christ. So there is a singer over there. There's a preacher over there. There's an evangelist over there. And within the church that you are, there could be many gifts. But when you look at the entire church, there is great gifts in the body of Christ. If the church comes together, man, we would blow this country apart. We would blow the world apart if the church could only come together. But we are so divided because our doctrine hang up. I am Pentecostal. I believe in speaking in tongues. You Baptists don't believe in speaking in tongues. I'm Christian. Holiness, you must be baptized with the Holy Spirit. And if you're not, therefore you're not saved. Now, when we go down that road, where are we going? Who are we helping? Because those gifts need to be developed. There are people in church. They're 50, they're 70, they're 80 years. And they hold on to the pulpit. You move the pulpit here, they're moving with the pulpit. In other words, they are not willing to give up anything. There are churches that are dying because people don't want to give up leadership. Have you gone to some churches? The song leader there from since you was 2 years old. And the song leader getting now and they can't hear properly. They're losing tune. It's bad. But they're still leading church. And somehow they expect the church to go, well, where are the young people? The young people not coming to church anymore. Why are young people coming to church? I hear you singing out that tune. When they go online and put on something and hear tune. You understand me. You need to give up your position for younger people to emerge. And that is what the church is about. It's not just about you. You then should be a mentor to the young. The pastor might speak about that. You need to be a mentor to the younger people so they can develop. They can grow. They can get it right because you know what? You went through it already. You can say, sister, don't do that. But I see you go in a direction, you end up in trouble. In other words, come let me hold your hand. Come let me guide you. That is what we should have in the older people in our church. But it's like them, it's like some of these women, I see in tongue,
competing with a daughter's for attention. They're dressing in a kind of way. And you ask, Lord, have mercy. I'm sorry for women. In the Bible say, what the Bible say, Tati Rosie? What the Bible say? When you see with your eyes, right? When you see with your eyes, you could sin, right? Eh? As men you could, right? I think Paul to think about in this modern time we're living in. About a brand? Shame and load a brand. Because you don't have to wonder anymore. They're literally, and that, not only that, but these women want to bring that into the church. And when you tell them about it, they vex. And they're upset. But okay, vex and upset, but the church is not a brothel. When you come into church, it's a place to worship God. Leave me at least, you're waiting up there. Okay, I can't do nothing about it. But oh God, give me some peace in the church when I come there. Let me have some peace and quietness and some tranquility in the house of God, that the pastor had to be ducking from where a woman look and dress. And the men in the church? No, it's not right. I'm saying that if the body is one, all you women should tell them, the man should not want to deal with you. Now you had a woman in the church, all you should go and tell the young lady, you're dressing properly. Don't wait for the pastor to tell them that. Well, leave them. No, you're part of the body. You have to function in your capacity as part of the body. And you women have to tell these women, tell the young woman, you're not dressing properly. Understand the power of the church. It is working together to achieve the goal. The body is so complete. Huh? The body is so complete. Christ has made the body so complete. Listen, God has made the body so complete. There is nothing man need to add. Dr. Sue, there is anything man need to add to the body to make it better? No. Millions of years, God have created this body, and there is nothing man, they say evolution, we start in the sea, says Elizabeth. And then we slowly, like come from the sea, a fish, whatever. And then we slowly get to walk like a monkey, and we slowly turn into human. Well, we should turn into something else by now. You don't think so? But the body is made in such a way, in such a glorified way, that God put every single thing in the body that is need to function. And all you men that are trying to become a woman, you cannot, you'll never be. You could do what you want. You could power operation from now till thy kingdom come. A man could never be a woman. All you homosexuals, or you could never be a woman. God created the woman body unique and special. There is nothing you can do about it, just as he created our body. Now you should understand in context.

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If you're starting a new walk with Christ today, don't walk alone. 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We truly believe that no one should be left behind, and we're overjoyed that you have joined the family of God. 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

0: 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Once a week, every Sunday, interviews, talk radio. 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
1: It's the big sound. Big sound. Big. Taking the world by storm.

That is Sean Daniel there out of Trinidad and Tobago. All-inclusive party in heaven, you know what I mean? Yeah, we should start on here. The problem is we Christians are so divided. Oh, Lord, that's what Jesus prayed, that there'll be unity in the faith, because we need it. We are kind of people, you know, a real kind of people. When coming to us and how we behave as Christians, it's amazing. We can't come together the way we should, you know. Mass band coming together, companies coming together, political parties coming together and creating opportunities and doing things for the country, for the community. When it comes to Christians, we're stuck in our religion, our denomination, and our doctrine. The problem is, some of all you would be very unhappy to see that I'm in heaven and you're not. Some of us, some of you would have trouble seeing people who in heaven, you know. I hope God gives us the memory to just remember what we used to say and do about people we see them in heaven. Oh, what? You made it? Yes, I made it. Your daughter would not have. Yeah, I'm here. Oh, gosh, I'm here with you. You know what I mean? You Catholic, you made it in the heaven. Yes, yes, I did. Oh, yeah. You Mormon, you made it. Yeah. You Methodist, you made it in the heaven. Oh, you Baptist, I didn't realize you made it in the heaven. You know, and some of you get in hell. Oh, by the way, what you doing down here? What you doing down here? I never expect you to be dog here, you know what I mean? But anyway, all inclusive party, never looking forward to it. I'm excited about it. And for those of you who have challenges with me, with the decisions I make. Now I'm involved politically with the DPM, and you're saying all kind of thing about me. The reality of it is, listen, folks, I have my life. I'm at this age in my life. I want to do what I would enjoy doing and have fun doing. I preach the word. I love that. And I love politics. I love also to take care of people. I love community. I love to make a difference in people's life. That's what I've done all my life. I've done nothing else but that. And why is it you have a problem with that? I don't understand. My question to you, what are you doing to make our country better? What are you doing to make our community better? What are you doing to make your church better? Instead of spending time criticizing me, pray for me. Pray for me. Come beside me, an old man, and somebody, you know, I'll give you support. You lean a little bit too much left, or, you know, I'll give you a bounce and bring you back center. You know what I mean? Yeah, that's what we should do, especially with Christians. I don't understand why we do that. The reality of it is, that's why we cannot get anywhere. That's why we cannot influence society. That's why we cannot influence national policy, because we are just too divided. I'm not into that. I'm about doing things to the honor and glory of God. So I'll preach his word, yeah, and I'll be the best leader within the political field as I can be, and I've always done, and I'm excited and looking forward to it, you know what I mean? All-inclusive party. Come join and be a part of what I'm doing, and let us do something for God in the honor and glory of him. Thank you, everybody, for being with me. It's been a joy and a pleasure. Thank you for the opportunity to share. Thanks to Brother Jimmy Bristol for sharing. Special thanks to, I tell you, he's amazing. Just amazing. Mr. Richard Duncan, former banker, really, really good at what he's doing. The final part. I have two more parts to share with dealing with finances. And Matonia Monroe, final part of hers coming next week. She's dealing now with relationship and finance. Thank you so much for sharing. My special thanks to Country Cold Store, Bailey's Funeral Home, St. George's Baptist Church, Emmanuel Baptist Church located on the Calvini Road, for the sponsorship and being part of what I'm doing, the creativity of making a difference in the lives of those who we come in contact with. I'm looking forward to landing in Grenada. Yes, I'm excited, looking forward to be back home, being away for 2 weeks really. I've been a week in Florida, I've been a week in Italy, and now, you know, being back home, I'm looking forward to it, and I'm excited about it. I thank God for all of you who've been listening, being a part of the program, and just sharing with me, and landing back in Grenada this evening is just a pleasure and a joy. Thank you for listening. Thank all of you for just being a part of what I continue to do to make a difference in the lives of those who are coming in contact with, or who listen to what
I am saying and help to motivate you to be better, to face the week ahead. It's all about making each other better. And that's why I say, please do not allow the dream killers to kill your dreams. Hold your head up, your shoulders up. Go out there this week. Do the best and be the best you can. In the name of our Lord and Savior Jesus Christ. I am Pastor Stanford Simon. Thank you so much for listening and being part of the program today. And thanks to my sponsors and this station for the opportunity to have shared these words with you. Go in the peace of God. Join me next week at the same time. We do it all over again right here on this station. God's richest blessings. Bye-bye.